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1: It's a little after 5 o'clock in the Pacific Northwest. Oh, man. If you work till 5, get out of there, man. You're done. I mean, it's 5 o'clock somewhere, like right here, right now. Sun is shining. Life is good. Temps in the 70s. I'm all about this. Enjoy it while you got it. I think sun's going to shine all week. Got a heat advisory now till 11 o'clock tomorrow. But use your sunscreen, drink your water, keep your head down, eye on the ball. You know what to do. Do not put your pets in cars and walk away. Don't do that. Check on our older people. It's going to be hot. This weekend, apparently going to cool back down again. So all week, it's global warming. And then everyone's going to go, see, I told you, global warming, it's a thing. And then this weekend, oh, maybe it's not. And then it's going to rain on us, and it's going to be cooler. So you figure that part out. That's above my pay grade. All right, good to have you on board. What a weekend it was. We started our weekend off, if you were listening. The Zone was live on location at Menace Brewing. We were at the aftermath of the U.S. soccer win over the Australia Socceroos. The Australians out in force in Seattle, at least the fan base was. Boy, we're a physical team, aren't we? I mean, you know, if you're one of these casual fans, you know, if you're one of these, you know, all right, I'll get patriotic. You know, I'm not a soccer guy, but, all you know, it's America. Got to root for America. How does this all work again? How come the clock is moving backwards? How come they ain't stopping the action when the guy, why is the clock still going? I thought it was 90 minutes. What's this plus six mean? I mean, if you're one of those people, and again, God love you. I mean, meet the sport wherever you are. Sports is for everyone. It doesn't matter how much you know or don't know. You know, on this show, we have a show. We're supposed to know. We don't know. We're doing the same thing you are. We're just guessing. Wait, how does this work again? Yellow card, bad. Red card, really bad. Okay, got that. Boy, this Messi guy, there's nothing messy about him. This guy's tight, man. How about Messi, 39 years old, doing what he's doing? 6 World Cups, tons of goals, making records. Boy, if you live here in America and you're over here going, boy, that Tom Brady, that Mahomes, Michael Jordan, these guys, Messi's bigger than those guys on the world stage. He is. As you root for America, we've won both our games in the World Cup. That's exciting. There are 48 teams that started this journey here in the FIFA 2026 World Cup. And in the history of the World Cup, which has been a really long time of World Cupage, only 8 teams have ever won the whole thing. Obviously, some of them are repeat champions. Spain was supposed to be really good. They tied their first game, which was considered an upset. People are still trying to remember the name of the team that played them because it was their first World Cup. Even they were like, wait, what? That was Spain? Whoa. And then, you know, France is supposed to be good. You know, and again, you're like, well, look, America, we're 2-0. Well, yeah, we haven't played any of the really good teams yet. You know, we beat Paraguay 4-1, dominated. They're saying that's the first half, the best first half America has ever played. And then when we won against the Aussies, that's an Aussie team that beat Turkey. I can't tell you how many people I've talked to about, wait a minute. Australia beat Turkey. I mean, I saw it here in a

America, we spell turkey, isn't it? T-U-R-K-E-Y, turkey. And it's like at Thanksgiving, and it's turkey. And it's like, well, no. And they got all these, I mean, I'm not sure I can spell turkey the way they spell turkey, you know, but everyone thinks it's a typo, and it's not. You know, again, we're a little ignorant when it comes to soccer or football, if we're talking world stage stuff. I mean, the soccer people who know, know. And then there's the rest of us going, okay, wait, where's this beer party? And I, what's on the team? Soccer? Football? What? This ain't football. This is soccer. And then it's like, well, it's yeah. Just roll with it. Just roll with it. But, yeah, the U.S. doing good. Two solid wins. That's good. We've outscored our opponents 6-1. That's really good. But then we got to play some good teams. So if we win, I believe, where is it? Santa Clara down in California? I believe they're playing their next game on July 1st. And then if we win that one, it's back to Seattle. So if we win this next one, and we very well could, then they're coming back to Seattle. The world will be watching. Then it's going to get real. I mean, if you went to one of those watch parties, I was at the watch party at Stemma. Two Fridays ago, and that's when we played Paraguay, and the place was slammed out, the beer was flowing, the good times, the taco truck, and then we rolled. And it was somewhat boring because it was a 4-1 drubbing, but it's never boring when the U.S. is winning a World Cup game. I mean, whoa. And so then the last game you saw us play, you know, the first half, we scored both our goals, then we just sort of held on to win. The whole second half was the Aussies flopping all over the place. You kept waiting for a big fight to break out, but it's soccer. You know, it's fine. They'll flop a little bit, but boy, we have a physical team. It's nice to see the American team playing physical. We're used to teams roughing us up. But again, this next match, it's going to get tougher and tougher and tougher. And again, you'll see some aggressive soccer or football or whatever we're calling it, right? But America. And again, you know, to some of you that are like, you know, I ain't watching no soccer. Yeah, just, you know what? It America. Just think America. You know? Think about it. I mean, how many ice hockey fans do we have back in 1980? You know, that was Canada's sport. We weren't really watching. The Russians are going to kick our ass. What's that, Al Michaels? I do believe in miracles. Yes. And there's a commercial even that's kind of drawn back to that. And of course, they're showing footage, projecting a U.S. win, and it's exciting. And you know, again, just enjoy this time, enjoy the sport, enjoy the camaraderie. I mean, are you seeing what's happening down in Seattle with all the things, all the critics, and everybody saying, "Well, Seattle's such a terrible city. Oh, look at the riffraff, look at all the crime." And yeah, their mayor, I don't know, I don't want to get political, but their mayor's a clown. But the whole. You know, what they're doing down there. I mean, now that the World Cup is here, embrace what's happening. I get it. FIFA doesn't have a great name. There's been a lot of bad things attached to FIFA. But in the spirit of countries getting together and playing the world sport, it's been awesome. The Seattle waterfront's been just rocking. Have you seen that barge? Did you see? I mean, even Shaq was down there this weekend in Pioneer Square, and he was a DJ. I'm not even sure what Shaq's plan was this weekend, but I can tell you what he did. And let's be honest, don't we all just want to be Shaq? I mean, here's a guy who just rolls into town, and everyone loves him. I mean, this guy was a Laker. We're supposed to hate the Lakers. We're Sonic fans. We don't like the Lakers, Shaq. And then meanwhile, Shaq has just become that guy, right? I mean, look at Charles Barkley's criminal past. We all love him. And when you delve into that crime record, you're like, wait, why do we love him again? Why did we pay him so much to be on role model? What? But Shaq this weekend was in Pioneer Square. He was DJing in front of a very large crowd. It was awesome. It was absolutely awesome. And oh, by the way, I guess he went to a World Cup game. Paris Hilton was in town. Russell Wilson and all his new shaggy hair. I guess that's the cool thing to do. He's got more of a beard. It makes him more badass. Of course, Sierra was there, probably making sure he was dressed right. And a bunch of other stars in the crowd. And then Shaq, after all that, he went down to Renton
And he opened up a chicken

0: place because he's got time. Shaq, you know, he's smarter than all of us. He may not, you know, give off that impression, but Shaq is smart. He's really smart. And he was open up, I guess he's got some kind of chicken place, and he was opening it up. I can't find the name of it here, but it's some big chicken place, Big Chicken Hut, something. I don't know what it's called. But he was opening that up. He showed up. There was a crowd, all of that. It was awesome. But the crowds have been great. Everyone's excited, except for the people buying $13 pretzels inside. Did you see some of the prices they're charging? There's bottled waters going for $10 inside of Seattle Stadium, the stadium formerly known as Lumen Field where the Seahawks play. They had to rename the stadium. I mean, just some of the prices in there. I mean, I don't know why I have my shocked face right now, but some of the stuff that, you know, just concessions, everything's double digits. How can you look yourself in the eye and in the mirror and just say to yourself, oh, my God, let's charge them $10+ for a water? Good God, this is not a third world country here. I mean, I get it. Water is important, but ugh. But anyway, World Cup, exciting stuff. Hopefully the U.S. wins on July 1st, then they come back to Seattle. So everything's going good now. It's all set up for us to look good now. We're the host country. It's supposed to look good now. But there we go. So keep an eye on this team. I don't know how far they're going to go. I don't. You know, to suggest that they're going to win the whole thing, who knows? After what Spain did in that first game, I was like, wait a minute, they're that vulnerable? And we looked physical. And maybe we just look physical because these are lesser opponents. I mean, these aren't pushover opponents we're playing, but they're lesser opponents. You know, we should have won both of these matches. But it's going to get more and more real. I mean, you go head-to-head with Spain, Argentina, France. I mean, if you look at Messi, I mean, just watching him play, man, it's been awesome. There's Messi jerseys being sold all over the place. Did you see that game at Arrowhead? Mahomes showed up for it. Messi scored his hat trick. I mean, it was so special. And again, this is the world sport. I mean, if you don't care, I mean, it's happening right in your backyard here. But, wow. Get excited. Breathe it in. Enjoy. There's so much about things happening in the world. I mean, you know, I was covering the news this morning because Dave Walker's out. I do the morning show over on Cafe 104.1 with Dave and Patrice. And, you know, I was doing the news this morning. I'm just thinking, God, look at all the terrible things happening in the world. You know, and then you got people. We live in a country right now where, I mean, everyone's like, well, soccer ain't a sport. Nah, a bunch of floppers. I mean, it's countries getting together, playing a game. Just embrace it. Look at the money coming into Seattle. Sure, it's other people getting rich, but that's not the point. It's good. It's good for something. I mean, it's great for traffic. I mean, traffic reporters are working extra hard. I mean, good for them, right? I mean, it gives them something to do. I mean, it's just been nuts down there. But, you know, you got people complaining about the World Cup, and then you got people complaining about this Taylor Swift wedding. I mean, it's just like, come up with something better. Oh, my God, is Taylor Swift really a Knicks fan? The NBA championship's over, and I'm still hearing about that. I'm just like, does it really matter? I mean, you're going to be upset about this? You're going to be upset about Taylor Swift saying she's a Knicks fan? You have a problem with this? Ugh. But anyway, World Cup.
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9: 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Seattle Mariners right-handed pitcher Logan Gilbert named the American League Player of the Week for June 15th through the 21st. This was announced earlier today. It's the second AL Player of the Week honor for the 29-year-old Gilbert, who also earned the award back in July of 2023. That also was the last time a Mariners pitcher received the honor. Gilbert is the first Mariners player to earn the award since star catcher Cal Raleigh did back in June of 2025. Gilbert had two stellar starts this past week, allowing a combined 2 runs and 5 hits over 13 and a third innings. He piled up 18 strikeouts in those 2 outings while yielding just 3 walks. Who was his catcher? Cal Raleigh. Last Tuesday, Gilbert recorded a season-high 10 strikeouts over 7 innings in 1-run ball in Seattle, that 3-1 win over Baltimore. He allowed just 2 hits and 1 walk. And on Sunday, Gilbert tossed 6 1/3 innings of 1-run ball in the Mariners 3-1 win over the Boston Red Sox. He struck out 8 batters while yielding 3 hits and 2 walks. His son, by the way, in the ballpark and at the press conference. Of course, Logan Gilbert became a daddy for the first time this year. Gilbert has a 3.29 ERA over 16 starts this season, 100 strikeouts and 22 walks in 93 innings. That's the Logan Gilbert we know. That's the guy we need moving forward. That's a guy who made it out of the fifth inning. So this is good.

I mean, St. Louis is a good team, but Ryan Woo is a really good pitcher. And you just start going, well, where was Cal during all this? You know, Cal just didn't get a good start, right? He obviously had that big, tiring year last year. I mean, I think he was the MVP. I've said it many times. Many of you probably think he was the MVP. He did a lot of stuff during the offseason, a lot of business stuff, a lot of endorsements, got his own beer, made a lot of commercials, a lot of national interviews and attention. Just everything was a little bit different. Then came the World Baseball Classic, and we knew in and around that time that he wasn't feeling great. This whole oblique thing, he even said later when he returned last week that he was just kind of like, yeah, maybe I didn't handle that the way I should have. We're all wondering, wait a minute, he's Cal Raleigh. Why is he? Wait, Will Smith. I mean, I get Will Smith is good, but where's Cal? I mean, is Cal getting to play in any of this? What? And he's losing spring training time so he cannot play in the World Baseball Classic? You know, something was wrong. And all of a sudden he's back, and next thing you know, our pitching staff seems to be back with him. I get it, just a handful of games here, but, I mean, this is a difference. We've seen some really good starts. The thing that's throwing me off is how in the hell did we lose that series to Boston this weekend? You know, I get that we have some holes. I get, you know, Ref Snyder and, you know, Exhibit A. But still, I mean, we have a good team, and Boston's not good. Boston is 31-44. They're 14.5 games out of first, and we just lost a series at home to these guys? What? After beating Baltimore, winning a couple series in a row, and then what? You know, it just seems like, I don't know what it is. I mean, we have a good lineup, right? Even with some of these injuries, we have a good lineup. But boy, it just seems like one guy, two guys in key positions down, all of a sudden this is a different baseball team. You know, it's just like, oh my God, can we do this? And we get a great start, and then can we get the run support? Two hits on Friday, two hits on Saturday, all early, and then we just get shut down. Ay, ay, ay. And remember that last game in Baltimore, the one at home against Baltimore where we won 3-0? I don't think we had a hit after the second inning there either. It's just we had a really good quality start. And then, you know, we held on and won 3-0. It looked like a great shutout win on paper, but it's like, boy, the hits sure stopped coming. Eesh. Ay, ay, ay. So the Mariners are 40-39. Two games away from the exact halfway point of the season. Right? Simple math here. We play two more games, that's 81. 81-81, 162. That's my C-home math coming. You're welcome. So the Mariners, although, I mean, every time they start to play good baseball and do good things, bad things start to happen. You know, again, when I look at all the highlights from this weekend, it felt like there were a lot. JP played some really great third base. First time we've had him out there. Great leadership in that position. We just talked about Logan Gilbert completing his Player of the Week honors there. Some good things are happening. Colton Emerson's hitting the ball. But then all of a sudden it's like, yeah, and who else? What? Who else is hitting the ball? Nobody. I mean, it's... Ugh. You know, but we're in first place. Yeah, but it's a bad division. It's funny to talk to a fellow Mariner fan. You can learn a lot about a person just by talking a Mariner baseball with them. If they're a fan of the Mariners, you can learn a lot about a person. You know, I'm a golfer. You can know a guy and then go play golf with him. That's where you learn who the guy is. That's you know, you kind of did the guy shoot a 5 or a 6? Let's see what he says. It was a 7. He said 5. Okay, he's that guy. And then Mariner fan, you talk to a Mariner fan. You know, I'm of the belief, you know, my glass is half full. I believe sports is supposed to be joyful or hope. Sports is hope. I've said that so many times since way back. Sports is hope. And so, you know, right now I'm thinking we're in first place. We got a good enough pitching staff. We get these guys healthy. We can get to a World Series. If Toronto could do that last year, we could too. And boy, that pitching staff in the playoffs, man. We dial in that pitching staff. We get Brendan Donovan back. We can make some noise. The Dodgers are going to be a tough out. I got it. But we got to get to a World Series. I mean, that's got to be, you know, that's next on the list. Got to get there. You can't win the World Series without getting there. And I'm like, yeah,

you know, I'm like, yeah, we're in first place. And then you talk to a guy and he goes, yeah, but we're only what? We were at 500 this weekend. Yeah, well, now we're a game up. We're 40 and 39. Yeah, but it's a crappy division. Okay, I'm going to take that as a positive. So right now we're banged up. All our guys aren't in there that we need in there that are going to end up there by the end of July. We should have, like, back at full force. And tell me what roster is going to compete against us there. This is us not at full strength. Every Mariner fan's like, yeah, boy, the team's underperforming. This sucks. Oh, my God. Oh, my God, we're in first place. I mean, we're in first place. And you're like, yeah, but we're the crappy division. I don't know. Are we? I mean, yes and no. I look above us here, and the Guardians, they're in first place. They're 41 and 37. We're in first place. We're 40 and 39. Comparable. And then the White Sox are 39 and 37. For us, the Athletics are 38 and 40. Then they got the Twins, 38 and 41. The Rangers, 37 and 40. You got the Tigers, 33-44. Astros, 37-42. I could make the argument that we've got the better division. Just saying. And again, it's not like I'm really saying they're the better division. But it doesn't matter. You know, okay, so we have the luxury of right now leading the division while we're down, even though we're atop, we're down. And when everybody gets healthy, we're going to pull away in this division. That's what it tells me. This is good. And then I think, okay, what team's going to knock us out of the playoffs? Well, let's look at the Central. Guardians? I think we have a better roster long term. The White Sox? You know, no. Twins? Eh. Tigers? Tigers got to get healthy, but boy, they're underwater. I mean, they've won three in a row, but they're 33 and 44. And then not the Royals. So, and then I look up at the, you know, the Yankees and Rays. I mean, those are the two teams there. Blue Jays, Orioles, Red Sox, all below 500. So, I mean, unless something crazy happens, I mean, we're very much in this conversation. I see this as we're one of the top four or five teams in the American League. That's not bad. You know, we're the top four or five of the 15 teams in the American League. And we have a better pitching staff, and when we get everybody put together, we're going to be a tough out for anybody. And again, right now, we're sucking as one of the top four or five teams in the American League. We're not living up to our potential. We're going to open up a can of whoop-ass. It's going to happen. We're going to pull away in the division, and then, you know, what is our pitching staff going to look like come playoff time? It might be kind of a mess and piggyback and Castillo chucking his glove. Bryce is a little uncomfortable. And I don't know. You wait. This team is going to be stacked and on point going into early August. The rest of the division isn't going to know what hit them. And they're not going to have an answer for it. It's 5:29 on the 26th of June, 2026. Mark my words on this. We're going to win the division by five-plus games minimum. And then after that, I mean, the playoffs are going to be the playoffs. The Yankees are going to be a tough out. I think the Rays right now are unpredictable. Are the Guardians going to emerge as that team, or are they just kind of right where they are? You could make the argument that the Guardians are leading a bad division. I mean, everything's upside down. I mean, the Tigers and Guardians, you know, it's supposed to be the Tigers division, Guardians in the conversation after that. I mean, did anybody see the White Sox coming? White Sox have a good core, but, I mean, they're like 2-3 years away. But all of a sudden they got some noise, and, you know, we'll see how long that lasts. It's not a good division. So as you think that we're in the crappy division and everybody else is thriving, it's just not true. The Central is upside down. You know, just whatever. And then when I look at the East, I mean, they're supposed to. I mean, the Orioles are underperforming. The Red Sox, underperforming. They fired their manager. Blue Jays, you know, the jury's still out, but, you know, what happened? I mean, Vlad Guerrero. I mean, I think I have more home runs so far this year than he does. So we'll see. But, I mean, again,

It's just coming up on the halfway point. Teams get hot. You can get a winning streak. At any given time, the Orioles could reel off 10 straight. I mean, that's a tough lineup they've got. You know, they'll put that together. But, you know, when I just look at this whole picture, I still think that our roster getting healthy is going to catapult us deep into the conversation in the American League. You know, you can't just say a team's just going to win it all. I mean, the Yankees are going to be tough. They're proven to be tough. There's no question about that. You know, baseball wants Yankees Dodgers real bad. You know they do. But keep an eye on the Mariners. Keep an eye on the Mariners. They're not done yet. It's 5:31. Joe Tien is in for Jason Upton. He's got your Northwest.

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9: Good afternoon, I'm Joe Tien with your Northwest Sports Report here on The Zone. The Mariners are traveling today, and they open a six-game road trip with three against the Pirates in Pittsburgh. Game one is tomorrow. It's a 2:30 pregame show, a 3:40 first pitch right here on KPUG. The M's salvaged Game 3 of their series with the Red Sox over the weekend, topping Boston 3-1 yesterday after they dropped the first two games on Friday and Saturday. Dominic Canzone homered, and Logan Gilbert allowed one run on three hits in 6 1/3 innings in the win. Gilbert struck out 8 and walked 2. The game was scoreless in the second inning when Canzone hit his 12th homer of the season. Nate Eaton tied it at a run apiece with his first homer, then Cole Young delivered a key RBI single in the fifth. The Mariners are one game above 500 at 40-39 and remain in first place in the AL West, a game and a half ahead of the A's. The Seattle Kraken made two important moves yesterday, acquiring Mackie Samoskovich in a trade with Florida and re-signing fellow forward Bobby McMahon to a long-term contract. The Kraken got Samoskovich for a first-round pick this year and a second-rounder next year that the Panthers then flipped to Ottawa for Brady Tkachuk. The 23-year-old Samoskovich has 64 points in 160 NHL games. He's a restricted free agent who needs a new contract. McMahon got one before getting to unrestricted free agency, a six-year deal worth $34.5 million. He had a major positive impact after Seattle got him from Toronto at the trade deadline in March. Lionel Messi set a World Cup record with his 17th and 18th goals, and defending champion Argentina advanced to the knockout stage with a 2-0 victory over Austria earlier today. Messi had a golden opportunity to break the record in the 9th minute, but went wide to the right on a penalty kick. He did break the record with a goal almost 30 minutes later, though. Then, in the waning seconds of injury time, Messi extended his record by sending a shot through several defenders. He ended the game even with Germany striker Miroslav Klose, who scored 16 goals over four World Cups from 2002 to 2014. Messi has scored all 5 of Argentina's goals in the tournament and has 12 World Cup goals since turning 35. A bipartisan bill top lawmakers and athletic leaders have described as the best chance to stabilize college sports has cleared a major hurdle in the Senate. The Senate Commerce Committee has voted 19-9 to advance the bill. The Protect College Sports Act would regulate athlete payments, limit players to one unrestricted transfer, and stop coaches from changing jobs during a season. The bill has support from several athletic conferences and the NFL, the NFL Players Association, and the U.S. Olympic and Paralympic committees, but the SEC and the Big Ten have not endorsed it. Those two conferences dominate both athletically and financially, and their opposition has raised some concerns about them possibly leaving the NCAA to form a super league. The Bells celebrated Father's Day with a 6-5 win and a series sweep of the visiting Kamloops North Paws. The Bells trailed 5-2 heading into the 7th inning, but scored 4 unanswered runs in the 7th and 8th. It was their 7th win in a row, and their 15-6 record has them tied with the Wenatchee Apple Sox for first place in the West Coast League North Division. They hope to keep up their winning ways as they welcome the Port Angeles Lefties to town.

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2: I'm Nick DeLuca. Men's College World Series in Omaha, Oklahoma and UNC in Game 3 for the title. The Sooners on top 2-0 in the top of the third inning. Kyle Branch with an RBI single to get Oklahoma on the board. Sooners adding another run on a wild pitch. OU looking for their third title and first since 1994, the game on ESPN TV. Elsewhere in college basketball, Dusty May heading to the NBA. Michigan head coach finalizing a deal to become the next head coach of the Mavericks after winning the national championship at Michigan, went 64-13 in 2 seasons with the Wolverines. Now teams up with Dallas and Cooper Flagg. ESPN's Jay Williams likes the fit.
3: This is a long-term play. I think Dusty May, from spending time with him, is an absolute genius in the game of basketball. I think even in addition to his genius on the court, he has a great feeling for EQ and IQ, the combination of them both. He has it. And he's a player's first coach. He understands systems. He understands how to let players build and grow over time. I'm kind of shocked I'm reacting to it in real time, but I think this is a big-time hire by the Dallas Mavericks. So, and I like it for Cooper Flagg as well.
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2: Larry David is here, fresh off of that game four victory for the New York Knicks. What was it like in the arena?
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2: 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Putting your feet up. 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
2: 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You're right there. Your seats are right next to the Spurs bench.
3: 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You know the Spurs have an assistant coach. Mm-hmm. And he's also going back and forth. And, you know, I'm starting to yell at him. I'm going, hey, man, come on. Come on. Give us a break here.
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4: 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We're on Facebook. We're on X, Instagram, all the things. We're responsive. We will reach back out to you. By the way, I want to let you know we will be having Mariner tickets for this season in the not-too-distant future. So stick around for your chance to win those tickets coming up in the days and weeks ahead. You know, with the MLB season set to hit the midway point this week, the needs for teams that will be buyers at the August 3rd trade deadline, such as the AL West leading Mariners, are becoming much more clear. You know, we're just two games away, from the exact halfway point. We'll be 81 games into a 162-game season. The M's continue to have a roster that is heavy on left-handed bats, and as seen over the weekend, when they faced three straight left-handed starting pitchers from the Boston Red Sox, they struggled. We can't hit the southpaw. And with the key setup man, Matt Brash, on the injured list for the foreseeable future, and closer Andrés Muñoz sporting an unsightly 5.27 ERA and a 1.43 whip on the year, Seattle could also use some extra bullpen help for high-leverage situations. Some are saying, why not Castillo? Teams don't always have to shoot for the moon to get help at the trade deadline. So with that in mind, here are four buy-low candidates from the teams outside of MLB's playoff picture. So guys who could use a change of scenery maybe, and that the Mariners could look at ahead of the deadline. Caleb Durbin, Boston Red Sox, is on this list. Now, if you watch the Mariners' last series with the Sox, you might be surprised to find this scrappy infielder on a list of buy-low candidates. That's because Durbin looked like one of Boston's best players over the three-game series, hitting 7-for-11. That's a .636 average this weekend, had a home run, a couple of doubles, two stolen bases to help the Red Sox take the series. Now, it's very small sample here. It's a very small sample size, but anytime a right-handed hitter has success like that at the notoriously tough T-Mobile Park, it warrants taking some serious notice, says Ryan Roland Smith. He says he thinks the fact that Durbin is slashing just .215 in 68 games this year, adding a little more weight to how comfortable he looked during his big weekend in Seattle. It also is worth noting that the 26-year-old Durbin has been traditionally better against left-handed pitching, batting .256. Against righty pitchers, he slashes .238. The Mariners' infield is very left-handed. That's the side that every current infielder, J.P. Crawford, Cole Emerson, Cole Young, and Josh Naylor, they all swing from. As does utility man Brendan Donovan, who is currently working his way back from that injury. Adding Durbin, who has played second base, third base, and shortstop in the big leagues as a right-handed bench bat, would help balance things out. And it doesn't hurt that he produced last year in 9 playoff games with Milwaukee, batting .276.

Ryan Walker's on the list, San Francisco Giants. He's the 30-year-old righty reliever with a funky delivery, according to Ryan Roland Smith. Walker had an excellent 2024 season for San Francisco, a 1.91 ERA, a 0.85 whip, but has gone the wrong direction since in terms of production. He's a Wazoo guy. He's from Arlington, Washington. He had a 4.11 ERA and a 1.27 whip in 2025. And he has a rough 5.21 ERA and a 1.63 whip in 20 appearances this year. In fact, he even found himself back in the minors for a spell due to those struggles. Walker has been much better in four appearances since being recalled by the Giants, allowing just one hit, one walk, and a one-hit batter with three strikeouts over 3 2/3 innings. San Francisco is 31-46. They're in the midst of a troubling first season under new manager Tony Vitello. And it seems like they're not really going anywhere. So maybe we could go after them. Mark Vientos and Devin Williams, New York Mets. Ugh, the Mets is an acronym. Must end the season. Listen, Mariner fans, if you're still one of those fans thinking to yourself, ugh, we don't spend enough money. If you're going to have a good team, you got to spend money. I'm of the belief, if you're going to have a good team, you need smart baseball people. You know, the Dodgers, yeah, they bought their team, but you know what? They're kind of smart about it. The Dodgers know baseball. The Mets, I don't know. Despite having the highest payroll in the majors, the Mets are in last place in the NL East. The Mets are 34-43 entering play today. With not much right going on in the Big Apple, it would make sense for them to maybe offload some players that have been coming up a little short. Vientos is 26. Another case of someone who had a breakout season in 2024. 837 OPS, 26 home runs, 11 games. But has been a negative war player since. He's been a first baseman this year, but has played more at third in his career. And even though he doesn't do much with the glove, he remains a source of a right-handed bat. He's got some pop. The 31-year-old Williams, meanwhile, is an experienced closer in the first year of his three-year, $41.8 million contract with New York, which honestly is a no-go. But if the Mets are willing to pay off a good amount of the salary, then it would be an interesting conversation. While Williams has a 4.81 ERA and a 1.52 whip, he has converted 11 of his 12 save chances. And he still throws one of the nastiest change-up the game has ever seen. It has a nickname, according to Ryan Roland Smith, the Airbender. And it operates almost like a screwball, diving down and across the plate to his arm side. Considering the issues that Mooney has had this season in converting saves, he's blown 5 of his 18 opportunities. Ugh, that just doesn't sound like the Mooney that we know, does it? 5 of his 18 save opportunities. It wouldn't be a bad idea to bring a former All-Star with closing experience into the fold. It's going to be interesting. It's like right now we're just experimenting. We're seeing what we got. We're doing some patchwork. You know, I know some of you are a little tough on our manager, Dan Wilson, but let's be honest. Some of the situations he's been handed, it's not like he's causing all this. He's not causing the injuries. You know, he can't go out and pitch for Mooney. 5 of 18 saves have been blown by Mooney. Boy, if I would have told you, it's spring training. Yeah, Mooney's going to blow 5 of 18 saves so far. You'd be like, what? Munoz? Mooney? What? Senior smoke? What? What are you smoking? But, yeah. You know, again, I think as Mariner fans, all of a sudden, we know what it's like to be a fan of a really good team. Our expectations are through the roof. We expect guys who were good to be good every single time. You know, the worst thing that Mariner fans got used to is this quality start thing. Oh,

0: A quality start. Only got to the fifth inning. Oh, wow. How many strikeouts? Yeah, but it's not quality start. So, you know, I mean, we have high expectations in Seattle, and we should. You know, we should. There's no doubt about that. We've got a good roster. We're still banged up. So who do you get at the trade deadline? And boy, it seems like that conversation has snuck up on us again real quick, hasn't it? You know, it seems like for the last couple of months, we're like, yeah, but it's still early. Yeah, it's still early in the season. Yeah, you know, Ref Snyder can change. Yeah, it's early. Well, in two games, not so early. In two games, on Wednesday, we will have reached the exact halfway point of the Major League Baseball season. 81 games. Now, it's looking good going into this week, considering. I know it sucked to lose that series to the Boston Red Sox. It really, truly did. But that win yesterday was a feel-good win. Logan Gilbert, solid performance. Kid at the ballpark. It's his first Father's Day. It was a win. His wife got him lots of presents. Kid was cute at the press conference. Yeah, let's go off to Pittsburgh. Off day today, so there's no Mariner baseball if you go looking for it tonight. Not there. It's going to be even harder to find a baseball game that the Mariners are in on TV tonight than it has been when they're actually on. Ugh. That's always been an adventure. I get the Mariners app, and then all of a sudden, what, you can't get the game? What? Ugh. But the Mariners, they're going to Pittsburgh. They're going to take on the Pirates. Pirates are a 500-ish team. And you're like, wait a minute, don't they have that really good guy? That is it Paul Skeens? He's not gonna face us. We're going to face three right-handed pitchers. If there was a time for the Mariners to get right and get right on the road, it's in Pittsburgh this week. I'm not calling a sweep because right now we just got to hit the damn ball. I don't care who's pitching. But again, it was lefties that roughed us up. That's why. I mean, literally, that's why we lost that series to Boston. Just they threw lefties at us. Well, the righties coming at us all three games and no Paul Skeens. It just timed out for us where Skeens won't have a start when we are at their ballpark in Pittsburgh. Cool ballpark, by the way. If you ever get a chance to go to Pittsburgh, Pittsburgh's a cool city. I spent a lot of time in the Midwest, a lot of time in Cleveland. I was there. I'd go back and forth when the Mariners would come into town. Obviously, in Cleveland, I'd watch them play. When they did some interleague, I'd go to Pittsburgh. That's a beautiful ballpark. It really, truly is. Put that on your list. I know you're thinking, Pittsburgh? Why don't I go to Steelers? But, going to see those two sports experiences, it really is fun. I get it. The Pirates don't really win, but it's like going to a really super, super, super cool minor league game. And the city, the stadium sits right there on the water, and it's, you know, the city skylines, the backdrop. I mean, it really is what every ballpark should be. It really captures the essence of the city. But, again, we're playing the Pirates, and, you know, again, I don't know how to call wins right now. I just want our guys to be back. I miss Randy Arozarena. I miss Brendan Donovan. I think those guys are critical to this team just lighting that fire. And it's going to happen. It's going to happen. It feels uncomfortable now. You know, just again, I went over the standings with you earlier. I mean, it just doesn't look right. It doesn't look right at all to see just we're only above the Athletics by a game and a half, two over Texas, three now over Houston. I mean, just I checked that. I was looking. Is that last year's standings? What Houston's still with? Houston's they're closing the gap. How did this even happen? Who let this happen? Well, the truth is the Mariners did by not winning and by playing hurt. So just again, if we can just play through some of these injuries, don't worry. Brendan Donovan's coming back. And next thing you know, Randy's coming back even sooner. You're going to have your bullpen back in force at the end of July. And we'll have a better idea with what we're going to do with that starting pitching and all that piggyback stuff. We'll be fine. All right, we're out of here. We're back live with you, I think, on Thursday. Enjoy Mariner baseball this week. Have a great night.
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0: Westwood One Sports presents this World Soccer Update. It has been halftime in Philadelphia for over 2 hours as severe weather in the area has delayed the start of the second half. France leading Iraq 1-0. With the win, France secures their spot into the round of 32 out of Group I. Players are back on the field getting ready to resume play. A 14th-minute long-range goal from Kylian Mbappe. The difference, the 27-year-old, up to 15 goals in his World Cup career, only three shy of the history made today by Lionel Messi. In Dallas, a 2-0 win by Argentina over Austria in Group J. Messi, two goals, pushing past Miroslav Klose and Marta with his 18th career World Cup goal, the most in World Cup history. Back in Group I, Erling Haaland and Norway take on Senegal. That game kicking off now in New Jersey. Norway can secure their spot in the knockout round with a win. I'm Lucas Panzeca, Westwood One Sports.
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4: This is why the Rams needed to make this move. 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
6: With Amber and Ian. Oh!
5: We kick some balls each and every night here on Amber and Ian. At Ian Fitz, ESPN is how you find him. At Amber W Sports is how you find me. Argentina advanced to the knockout round at the World Cup by beating Austria 2-0. That's not what's important here. What's really important, Ian, is Lionel Messi scored both goals for Argentina. That means that Lionel Messi now has the World Cup scoring record with 17 goals in his career. He has scored more goals than anybody else, Ian, in World Cup history. He has also played in more World Cups than anybody else in World Cup history. He's the GOAT.
8: I'm killing myself for not going to the game. Could have had a credential and gone. And
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5: So really, you just went and hung out at the Argentina
8: watch party. It was insane seeing what happened today. But Messi, I mean, my gosh, he is, not arguably, he is one of the greatest athletes of our lifetime. And it's one of those things, folks, where don't take it for granted. Like when in the late 90s, early 2000s, I took Tiger Woods for granted. Early on in LeBron's career, I took it for granted. Watching Michael Jordan, I took it for granted. You know, Tom Brady, you take for granted. Don't embrace what you were watching right now with Messi. And I should have been there credentialed, and I screwed that up. So my daughter Rowan and I, who's back on break for a week from Oregon, she goes, "Dad, let's go to the Argentina watch party." Okay. Oh, my God, Amber. We'll touch on that in a moment. But when it comes to Messi and his history, when he missed the PK, it's almost like the soccer gods, you know, and the PK was like in the first 10 minutes of the game. They were like, "Nah, you're not going to get the title that easily. Not going to happen." And then he was denied on a one-on-one later, maybe 6-7 minutes later. And then he not only hits one, but hits two, and almost had a hat trick right at the end in extra time. He's the greatest to ever play. And I never thought I'd say that over Pelé, but my gosh, Messi is the greatest.
5: He's the best.
8: Doesn't get any better. And it was a privilege to even be in the city that he got it done in and to be at the watch party where the overflow was. My gosh, Amber, it was majestic. It was awesome.
5: Yeah. It has been incredible to watch him on the world stage in his late 30s.

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8: I'm Nick DeLuca. The crown on the line in college baseball. Men's College World Series in Omaha, Oklahoma, and UNC in Game 3 for the title has been all Sooners so far. After 5, 7-1 Oklahoma. Kyle Branch starting the scoring for the Sooners with an RBI single. Jackson Willits with a two-run single. Dayton Taki adding a solo homer. A couple of big hits for Oklahoma. Sooners also scoring on a wild pitch. OU looking for their third title and first since 1994. UNC trying to capture their first title. Have some work to do, trailing by 6. The game on ESPN TV. Elsewhere, MVP and NBA champ Giannis Antetokounmpo expected to be on the move before the draft tomorrow night. Boston and Miami listed as the front runners. ESPN's King McClure thinks the Celtics with Giannis are one of the best teams in the East.
9: 100%. I mean, we saw the success that Boston was able to have last season, especially with Jason Tatum being out as long as he was. So we saw the success, but in the playoffs, I think you need a guy like Antetokounmpo to take you to the next level. And I think when you have a healthy Jason Tatum, you have Giannis in that pairing, I think you're in win-now mode, and that puts them up there with the best of the best in the East.
8: Elsewhere, star free agent Trae Young intending to sign a four-year, $212 million deal to remain with the Wizards, while Dusty May is headed to the Mavericks. Michigan head coach finalizing a deal to become the next head coach in Dallas after winning the national title.
10: Hey, it's your resident Super Bowl champ Chris Canty coming up Tuesday. Are Lamar Jackson and the Ravens headed in the right direction? Or could they end up having another disappointing season? It's Unsportsmanlike, weekday mornings at 6, right here on ESPN Radio, ESPN 2, and ESPN News.
11: 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We're presented to you by Progressive Insurance. At Ian Fitz, ESPN is how you find him. At Amber W Sports is how you find me. We've covered a lot of ground tonight. Giannis Antetokounmpo, we think he'll get traded in the next 22 and a half hours or so. We've talked a lot, of course, about the men's U.S. national team. We talked about the U.S. Open, and we talked notably a ton about tater tots and french fries. 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

0: the version of the LA Rams in the NHL. Screw them damn picks. We're going right now for another ring.
1: For another ring.
0: Respect the hell out of it.
1: Yep. Down season this past season because of injuries. Yep. Missed the postseason. Won the Stanley Cup, obviously. The Stanley Cup, Stanley, you know, back to back appearances there in the Stanley Cup final. They're not done. They were not ready to hang it up, that front office. And that's very, very cool to see them go all in again immediately on this. And that's exactly what this deal is with Brady Tkachuk. Coming up next, a look back on Father's Day. Ian has some feelings he needs to get off his chest right here on ESPN Radio.
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4: And I'm Emmett Golden. We begin in the NBA, where a blockbuster move could be on the horizon. ESPN Shams Charania reports Giannis Antetokounmpo is expected to be traded before Tuesday's NBA draft, with the Boston Celtics and Miami Heat emerging as the finalists for the Bucks superstar. Sources say Boston's offer is centered around five-time All-Star Jaylen Brown. Elsewhere in the NBA, free agent Trae Young is staying put. The four-time All-Star intends to sign a four-year deal worth approximately $212 million to remain with the Washington Wizards after declining his player option ahead of free agency. On to the pitch in the World Cup, Lionel Messi added to his legendary resume as Messi not only broke the record for most goals in a World Cup, he extended it, scoring his 17th and 18th career goal as Argentina defeats Austria 2-0. France, and right now, they are up against, as I lost my spot, there we go, in Philly. They were playing against Iraq, two-hour delay due to thunderstorms. As you can see, I'm a professional when it comes to this update thing. Coming up next, me and Tanitra Batiste for Game Night.
5: 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We'll tell you who should be the number one pick and who could be a big draft day steal. It's Unsportsmanlike, 6 a.m. Eastern, right here on ESPN Radio, ESPN2, and ESPNU.
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4: Tanitra, I was rolling. All right, I was rolling. It was feeling good. Everything was great. And then there was a break in the script. And, and my eyes went cross. And I was like, uh-oh. But, hey, that's what it is. I'm Emmett Golden. She's Tanitra Batiste. 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I can't promise everybody the next one will be better, but I'll try to make it better. We'll see where that goes.
6: If nothing else, Emmett, it might be the most entertaining update I've heard.
4: Well, then that's all I'm looking for right there.
6: Because, hey, listen, if you can catch yourself and make fun of yourself and not take yourself too seriously, that's all you're looking for at 10 o'clock at night, right?
4: Exactly. And I'm a legend when it comes to making fun of myself. So I think I could definitely make that happen. We're all just sitting around waiting, right? Everybody's refreshing Twitter, and we're just like, what's going on? As we are waiting to find out where Giannis Antetokounmpo will ultimately be playing next year. Sounds like the Heat and the Celtics are the only two right now that are in the mix. Let's hear from Shams Charania, ESPN Senior Insider, as he kind of broke down what the Heat and the Celtics packages both look like for Giannis.
7: When you start with the Boston Celtics, it's centered around there's all NBA player in Jaylen Brown. He's a superstar player on a maximum, super maximum contract. And so that brings a level of pressure to any organization. But it's Jaylen Brown and additional pieces, additional assets. And then when you look at Miami, that deal is centered around cost-controlled players, players that are on rookie-scale contracts, as well as a surplus of draft picks. And so when you bring in someone like Jaylen Brown, it is an immediate swap right there of former finals MVP players, someone that can be the face of your franchise, while in Miami, it's a package that you take a step

0: And the 28th pick in the NBA draft to the Brooklyn Nets in a three-team deal that sends Nick Claxton to the Bulls. Sources tell ESPN the Timberwolves will acquire Brooklyn's 33rd pick for Randall and 28. So it's just starting, y'all. It is just starting. She's Tanitra Batiste. I'm Emmett Golden. 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Coming up next, what player in the NBA is under the most pressure to win an NBA championship next season, and will react to the latest move in the NBA. 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
0: 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I never understood that with flat earthers. Like, what happens when you get to the end of the Earth?
1: Remember, we had this discussion. What is the town that's on the edge?
0: Yeah.
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0: a
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0: I know. I stay in my lane when I go around the globe.
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9: I'm Emmett Golden. This just in from our own Sham Sharania. The Minnesota Timberwolves are sending Julius Randle and the 28th pick in the NBA draft, tomorrow's NBA draft, to the Brooklyn Nets in a three-team deal that sends Nick Claxton to the Chicago Bulls. And the Timberwolves will acquire Brooklyn's 33rd pick for Randle and number 28. Let's take a look at the Men's College World Series final. Game 3 series tied at 1 apiece. Oklahoma is up 13-2 in the top of the 8th with 2 out. Just headed on over to the bottom of the 8th. Now in the World Cup, we saw Argentina blank Austria 2-0 as Messi scores 2 goals to be the all-time leader goal scorer in the World Cup. Mbappe in France beat Iraq 3-0 as Mbappe is now second as he scored 2 goals. Norway down Senegal 3-2 as Erling Haaland scored 2 goals as well. Coming up next, myself and Tanitra Batiste will continue to talk about the wild 24 hours in the NBA.
10: Coming up on the Tuesday edition of Unsportsmanlike with Evan Carr, Michelle Smallman, and me, Chris Canty. Are Lamar Jackson and the Ravens headed in the right direction, or could they end up having another disappointing season? It's Unsportsmanlike, 6 a.m. Eastern, right here on ESPN Radio, ESPN2, and ESPNU.
11: The Miami Heat have been trying to get Giannis for months. We have no deal.
12: If anybody can make that kind of trade where Giannis is going to fit your basketball team, to me, that team makes the most sense if you're the Oklahoma City Thunder.
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14: 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I do think Giannis would be better utilized when he has strong leadership from a head coach and starting from a front office.
9: 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I'm Emmett Golden alongside Tanitra Batiste, and it's time for us to bring in Brian Windhorst, ESPN NBA insider, joins us now. Wendy, we appreciate it. We just saw that Minnesota sent Julius Randle in the 28th pick to the Brooklyn Nets. They get the 33rd pick in return. Nick Claxton goes to the Bulls. Why did Minnesota do this?
15: It's a salary dump. They dumped Julius Randle's salary. It's about $30 million off of their books. Back in the draft as well, slightly, which will save them a little bit more money. You know, you can't totally judge this until you see what they do with the money that they just saved. They've got some free agents, Ayo Dosunmu, who was really good for them after they acquired him at the deadline, is a guy that they needed to re-sign. But, you know, they've spent pretty heavily into the tax the last few years, and basically they're just yanking the chain. And, look, you really can't judge it until you see all of the moves, but, you know, because they still have some other free agent dollars they can spend. But I will be very interested to hear what Anthony Edwards has to say about this when it's all said and done.
16: Yeah, and Wendy, like you said, it likely is more of a salary dump than anything else. But is there anything that kind of gives you an indication that maybe it is also

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10: Big news in the NBA. Not that news, but some other stuff. Sham Sharania busy on a Monday night as Minnesota is sending Julius Randle in the 28th pick in the NBA draft, tomorrow's NBA draft, to the Brooklyn Nets in a three-team deal that sends Nick Claxton to the Bulls, and the Timberwolves get Brooklyn's 33rd pick. In other news in the NBA, free agent Trae Young is staying put. The four-time All-Star intends to sign a four-year deal worth approximately $212 million with the Wizards after declining his player option. Also, the Atlanta Hawks, they made a move finalizing a deal to acquire Aaron Wiggins from the Oklahoma City Thunder in exchange for two future second round picks. Right now, it is final. The Oklahoma Sooners are your Men's College World Series champions as they beat North Carolina 13-2. They win 2-1 in that series. In the World Cup, Argentina beats Austria 2-0. France beats Iraq 3-0. And Norway has downed Senegal 3-2. Jordan and Algeria coming up here momentarily. More of Game Night featuring myself, Emmett Golden, and Tanitra Batiste straight ahead.
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6: 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I mean, we're the defending champions. 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I still can't reconcile that we really won the Super Bowl. I mean, we were up against the Rams and the Niners, the best division in football. I'm blown away. With that game against San Francisco where we just blew them out of the water at Lumen, and then to come back and win against the Rams for the NFC Championship, and then boom, just rolling the Patriots in the Super Bowl. I mean, crazy. And then we're at the parade, and it's just like, yeah, this is what we do. We just win Super Bowls, whatever. It almost seemed easy.
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7: This is a little bit of an anomaly. This is something that you don't normally see. Certainly showing you another way that you can win. DNA, culture, chemistry, and defining roles.
8: Leon Rose, since he took over the team, has never made a draft pick higher than 25. This was built through trade and courage of convictions. That results in this great moment.
9: The New York Knicks are unconventional in the way that they built it. They signed a free agent in Jalen Brunson, and then they go out and they trade for all of the other pieces that they needed to flank him with. And now they're NBA champions.

0: Washington University student Nathan Christner recently won one national and three district American Advertising Awards, also known as Addies, for building an advertisement for a game controller for mobile devices. That's four Addy trophies. The Addies is an award program for anything related to advertising, from posters to movie trailers. After Western, Nathan already has a job lined up in the advertising industry thanks to winning those awards. Congratulations to Nathan Christner on his Addy Awards. And this good news.
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6: You asked for it and you got it. A blockbuster deal in the NBA. The Milwaukee Bucks are trading franchise icon Giannis Antetokounmpo and Bobby Portis to the Miami Heat for a package that includes four players, three first-round draft picks, a pick swap, and a second-rounder. Sources tell Arsham Sharania. Now, the Celtics were also involved in this deal. They have offered up, or did offer up, Jaylen Brown and two first-round picks. So that is the package that the Boston Celtics had presented, but the Milwaukee Bucks decide to go with the Miami Heat. Myself and Tanedra Batiste will continue to talk about this on game night. A championship happened in men's college baseball as the Oklahoma Sooners beat the North Carolina Tar Heels 13-2 and win the best of three, 2-1, and they are now the champions. In the FIFA World Cup, Jordan right now up on Algeria 1-0. Earlier in the day, Argentina beat Austria 2-0. France beat Iraq 3-0, and Norway defeated Senegal 3-2. Coming up next, more reaction on the blockbuster deal. Giannis headed to South Beach.
7: 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Dusty May leaves the national champion Michigan Wolverines to join the Dallas Mavericks. What does this mean for Cooper Flagg, and who replaces him in Ann Arbor? We'll discuss Tuesday at 6 a.m. Eastern on Unsportsmanlike on ESPN Radio, ESPN2, and ESPNU.
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6: Well, there it is. We've been waiting for it, and we got it. Sham Sharania is reporting that the Heat are sending Giannis Antetokounmpo, or the Bucks are sending Giannis to the Heat, I should say. The Heat, they're sending four players, three first-round picks, a pick swap, and a second-round pick. I'm Emmett Golden. She's Tanedra Batiste's Game Night on ESPN Radio, the ESPN app, SiriusXM, Channel 80. We are presented by Progressive Insurance. And I think now that we know what both teams were offering, all right, yeah. The Celtics were offering Jaylen Brown two first-round picks. Not a bad package at all.
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4: Huge news in the NBA as the Milwaukee Bucks trade Giannis Antetokounmpo and Bobby Portis. Let's not forget about Bobby now. Bobby's part of this too. He has been traded to the Miami Heat for four players. Tyler Hero, Khalil Ware, Jaime Jaquez, just to name a few, and then three first-round picks, a first-round pick swap, and a second-rounder. I'm Emmett Golden. She's Tanitra Batiste. It's game night on ESPN Radio. We also know that the Celtics, they put in a bid. They made an offer for Giannis that was centered around Jaylen Brown and two first-round picks. Now, Tanitra, that hasn't happened, and you put it out there, not you personally, but the Celtics put it out there that they're trading Jaylen Brown. Everybody knew he was made available. It feels like you're going to have to probably still move him. And now the best piece you could get in return is off the board.
5: So you're basically saying that the Celtics can't, you know, send Jaylen Brown a little text and say, oh, my God, you know, we were just kidding. Like, we love you. You know, we want to keep you.
4: Now, Jaylen Green. It was a different color, brown.
5: One of the other 32 Jaylens in the
4: right.
5: NBA. Not you, bro. But right. No, real talk, that is going to be a very difficult conversation because, granted, there have always been those rumors that the Celtics, the last few years, that is, that the Celtics were open to moving on from Jaylen Brown. But I don't think we've ever seen it gain this much steam. And there was never really a player in contention that the Celtics really coveted like they coveted Giannis Antetokounmpo. So this is a little bit different than just the rumor mill saying that the Celtics want to move on from Jaylen Brown. Because now, according to our own Shams Charania, we know the specifics. Jaylen Brown and a couple of first-round picks. Like, they put something substantive on the table for the Bucks. So now the question becomes, where can or where should a guy like Jaylen Brown, who was sixth in MVP voting this season, who showed you that he could essentially carry a team to the number two seed in the absence of Jason Tatum, now seems like he's comfortable and confident with all the things that would come with being the player. Where does that guy go? And I know that here in Atlanta, the answer for the hometown kid is here, everybody. That's been the answer. Like, there has been a campaign for Jaylen Brown to come here for the last couple of seasons. But here's the challenge. Jaylen Brown makes a boatload of money.
4: Yes, he does.
5: And $57 million is probably not somewhere that the Hawks are willing to go, but couple

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0: relationship, you may not need a superstar necessarily, although the Miami Heat can probably attract superstars to round out their backcourt, but you may not necessarily need that. You get yourself some strong impact players, some strong role players that understand who they need to be from maybe the third position through to like the eighth in that rotation, and all of a sudden you're able to do something with this Miami Heat team. If you're not able to maybe get it done this year, other than maybe getting them out of playing hell,
1: maybe
0: Eric Spoelstra has the makings, or you're showing this team that, hey, you we're putting something together that could work in maybe 2027. We've seen that before from them, right?
1: Right.
0: Where they get these pieces and it's like year one, and maybe not, they're not year that they're quite year two.
1: Right. And look, Bobby Portis is part of this, so that's some depth on the front line.
0: Yeah.
1: You know,
0: 15 points a night for sure.
1: Yeah, yeah. Not, you could do much worse than having Bobby Portis on your team for sure. So I'll take that into account. I still don't think they're the top half of the Eastern Conference. Maybe they're close. You know, maybe they're fifth. You know, we'll see. I'd love to see it together. We also talked about Jaylen Brown. What does this mean for him and the Celtics after the Celtics made him available and really centered their offer around him? That one guy tweets the show and says, you may trade Brown to the West, maybe Phoenix. That's an opportunity to get Devin Booker back in return. That's a big name. And for what Joe Mazzulla likes to do, I mean, that would work, you know, because he does like to shoot a bunch of threes, but you do lose some of that length and that defensive prowess that really the Celtics have hung their hat on. So it's really I can't wait over the next 48 hours or so to see what comes out of the wash with all this. And I'm glad, you know, I put some clothes in the washer at like 7 o'clock and forgot all about it until I said that. But I digress. I'm sorry. But
0: well, hey, the night that you and I have had, you are forgiven, because we went from waiting Giannis watch 2026 to all of a sudden Julius Randle drops in our lap, Ayo Dosunmu drops in our lap, just in terms of Julius Randle being traded and Ayo Dosunmu getting an extension. So hey, we can understand why maybe your clothes are probably still somewhere in the spin cycle.
1: Yeah. Absolutely. I was like, hold on, that was like 5-6 hours ago I put those clothes in there. Well, hey, it's almost 1 o'clock on the East Coast, so I'll be able to take care of it soon. She's Tanitra Batiste. I'm Emmett Golden. This is Game Night. Coming up next, we'll cap off a big night of breaking news and look forward to the first round of the NBA draft. It's Game Night.
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3: Whether you're at grade school level, high school, and obviously in college, you work on situational basketball. They were going to foul him.
2: Yeah.
3: He did not have to give up that basketball.
2: He's only 18. You know,
3: I felt bad.
2: But I have to give UConn credit because it was a great defensive play, a pass, and he finds Mullins, who has, you know, wide open from 37 feet out, and he was able to take a jumper.
3: And if there's one player on that team that you didn't want to leave open,
2: yeah,
3: was Braylon.
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0: stacking it for the future. I am very intrigued to see what it looks like when we wake up in the morning and now the dust has settled on where the Celtics go from here, because now you might have a little Jaylen Brown problem.
1: Yeah, yeah, and if something doesn't even happen in the summer, maybe it happens during the season if they try to, you know, bring it back, because it's tough to try and to put a star and make a star available. Look, if you make a role player available, it's like, look, dog, you're lucky to be in the NBA. All right, you know, you can't be walking around here mad, or we'll give you your wish. You know, we'll get you out of here. But when you do that with a star, it's hard to put that genie back in the bottle. And we know, you know, Jaylen Brown is kind of a guy that doesn't pull any punches at all. So it'll be very interesting to see. She's Tanitra Batiste. I'm Emmett Golden. This has been Game Night. Coming up next, SportsCenter all night.
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8: Western Washington University student Nathan Christner recently won one national and three district American Advertising Awards, also known as Addies, for building an advertisement for a game controller for mobile devices. That's four Addy trophies. The Addies is an award program for anything related to advertising, from posters to movie trailers. After Western, Nathan already has a job lined up in the advertising industry thanks to winning those awards. Congratulations to Nathan Christner on his Addy Awards. And this good news.
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0: Trailers. 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Congratulations to Nathan Christner on his Addy Awards. And this good news.
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0: since the move to the current ballpark in 2011. For North Carolina, third time losing the College World Series finals, fourth top eight national seed to lose to a non-national seed in the finals. North Carolina coach Scott Forbes.
1: Obviously, that's a tough loss, but first of all, I want to congratulate Oklahoma. Heck of a ball team. They deserved it. They played well tonight. They earned it. Congratulations to Skip. I've known him a long time. I have a lot of respect for him. This is his second time being in this game or a national championship, and they got it done. You know, so a big congrats to them, their entire university. You know, it's hard to do, and they got it done. On the reverse side of that, I couldn't be prouder of a group. I just talked to them in the locker room. We talk all the time about service, about serving one another. This group loved each other all season. They took us on a ride that was unbelievable. We came up a little bit short, but I would take that ride again every day of the year.
0: Wind up losing game three, 13-2 North Carolina's. It matches the largest loss in a College World Series game in program history. Straight ahead, we had a couple of other records set. SportsCenter All Night continues. 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

0: Seattle Seahawks, the champs, are going to be on Hard Knocks this year.
1: Dude.
0: And the Patriots the year after.
1: I'm excited. It's great. I love the fact that the NFL is...
0: oh, and the quarterback is pushing on it. Netflix.
1: I think it's great.
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1: 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NFL films, you know how I feel about them.
0: They're the best.
1: 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And they are also not intrusive. They're not. And that's the thing about Hard Knocks. Like, you're going to just mess up my world, my system. You know? It's great. Fans love it.
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3: 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Braden, good afternoon. Nice to talk to you again today.
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5: A guy who plays for Inter Miami, Lionel Messi. Monday, he goes into the record books during World Cup group play. Argentina, 2-0 win over Austria. Messi with goals in the 38th and in stoppage time at the end. Two goals, both of the goals for Argentina, even though he missed a penalty in the 9th minute. Still wound up with both goals in the 2-0 win. That gives him 18 career goals in the World Cup. That's now the record for the most by a man in FIFA World Cup history. Third man in FIFA World Cup history to score in 6 consecutive games. ESPN analyst Hercules Gomez, how do we describe what he's doing?
6: I cannot describe it. I don't even know what to say. And this is a professional opinion. What we're seeing right now is the greatest player to ever play the game, still doing it at 39 years of age. He's going to be turned 39, by the way, in 2 days, in less than 48 hours. And it wasn't supposed to be like this. We were supposed to talk about in this World Cup about Kylian Mbappe breaking Miroslav Klose's record. And here comes Messi. He's now scored in 6 straight World Cup games. He now has 5 goals in his last 2 games. He's the Golden Boot leader right now and now holds the all-time goal-scoring record in World Cup history. And he's about to do the impossible, or at least it seems like that, because nothing is impossible to this guy, that Argentina can repeat as World Cup champions, something that's not been done for over 60 years. I really don't know how to describe it.
5: Messi, 122 goals and 201 career international appearances. 4th career multi-goal game at the World Cup. Argentina with the win over Austria on Monday. And oh, by the way, they clinch Group J because Algeria Monday night beats Jordan 2-1. Algeria, first ever comeback at the World Cup. They were trailing 1-0. And they come back for the 2-1 win. They've won both World Cup meetings against an AFC opposition. Jordan eliminated after the loss and Argentina's win against Austria. Group I action, France with a 3-0 win over Iraq. They advance to the round of 32. Norway a 3-2 win over Senegal. Norway also advancing to the round of 32. World Cup update brought to you by Gusto. 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Messi going into the record books on Monday. So does Brittany Griner. Sun, a 92-63 win over the Sky. Brittany Griner, 14 points, 8 rebounds, 4 blocks. That's now 878 career blocks as she becomes the WNBA all-time leader in blocks. Sun snapping a 7-game losing streak with that win. Wings and Storm go to overtime.
7: Bomb had the block. Baseline inbound here for Dallas. It comes into AZ Fudge. 15 to play. Fudge down to the baseline. Lays it in.
8: Beautiful. I like that.
7: Wings back in front. Fudge with a career-high 26. Dallas up 111-110. 13.2 to play in an absolute thriller tonight here in Seattle.
5: Career-high 26 for AZ Fudge as the Wings beat the Storm in OT by 2, 112-110. Saw it on WNBA League Pass. Paige Beckers, 27 points, 5 rebounds,

0: two dozen points and a handful of assists. Ditto for Caitlin Clark.
1: Mitchell pushing here for the Fever. Clark, floater. Gets the drop, and it's a one-point ball game. Midway through this second quarter, 11 points all in the quarter here for Clark.
0: USA Network as the Fever beat the Mercury 86-77. Caitlin Clark, 24 points, 9 assists. Sixth consecutive game with 20 points and 5 assists. That's the longest streak in WNBA history. After the win, spoke with USA Network.
2: Caitlin, there was a lot of adversity in this game, being down by 16 in the first quarter, and then things really grinded to a halt in that fourth quarter. How were you guys able to withstand all of that?
3: Well, I mean, obviously, like, I appreciate the refs just calling the foul so it didn't get completely out of hand, but that might have been on record the longest fourth quarter in history of the WNBA. I don't know. It feels like it's midnight right now, but just proud of our group, especially from the way we bounced back after the first quarter, where really we scored 6 points, but we had 3 there with like a half a second. So we figured it out and battled and played good defense on the stretch.
2: Yeah, under 80 points that you allowed in this game. What did you like defensively in the effort tonight?
3: Yeah, we just, you know, I think we got the ball out of AT's hands. You know, we got them into some harder shots. We contested around the rim, and then we rebounded, and then we pushed in transition. Thought we could do a little bit better jobs in our schemes and what we're trying to do scout-wise, but play them again in a day. So we'll go back to the drawing board and come up with another plan.
2: I was just about to ask you, things got a little heated in this game, and you've got this team again on Wednesday. What's important as you prepare for that matchup?
3: Just stay focused on the goal. Stay focused on the goal, and that's to win the game. Leave everything else aside and just go out there and compete.
0: Caitlin Clark, 6 straight 20-point games, longest streak of her career. Dream a 94-87 win over the Tempo. First wire-to-wire win this season. 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First quarter was key for the Fever. First inning, key for the Dodgers.
4: 76 degrees, the game time temp. Ohtani swings, hammers one, deep right field, gone. Leadoff home run number 30 in the career of Shohei Ohtani. His 6th this year. Instant offense, and the Dodgers lead it 1-0.
0: AM 570 LA Sports. Freddie Freeman also homers. It's a 2-1 win over the Twins. The latest on the NBA trade next. It's ESPN Radio.
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0: To pitch, swing and a miss, he struck him out. Chased a changeup down and away. That is strikeout number 10 for Brandon Woodruff here tonight.
1: Brandon Woodruff, six innings, 10 strikeouts, no walks, and no earned runs. Brewers and Reds actually went to the 10th.
0: Now the pitch. Way outside, it gets off the glove of Stevenson. Breaking for the plate is Mitchell. Stevenson picks it up, but Garrett scores on a wild pitch. The Brewers add run number two in the 10th.
1: And it will be a 2-1 win as they hang on for the victory in 10 innings. Brewers' eighth straight win against a division opponent. Tigers and Yankees.
2: The 2-2. Swinging a fly ball right center field. This one's deep. This one's way back and gone. Wow, that one just kept going. Oh, man. Riley Green got a changeup, and he did not miss. Number 9, and the Tigers having some fun, have a 5-1 lead.
1: 97-1 the ticket, 5-1 there. They go on to beat the Yankees 5-3. Tigers, an American League best, 12-6 in June, including four straight wins for the Tigers. Speaking of Michigan, leaving Michigan. That's next. SportsCenter All Night continues. It's ESPN Radio.
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0: TV and all that. So I got the app on my phone, and I was watching the end of that Minnesota game where Cole Young got the hit. I was golfing. I was playing up at Loomis, and I had, no wonder I'm playing bad. I'm watching a baseball game while trying to play golf, and all of a sudden, you know, the reception's going out. I was like, I can't get it. And then it's just like, wait. And it's playing music. And then I'm like, I'm trying to find KPUG. I'm like, oh my God. You know what? All roads lead back to KPUG. If you're hacked off and you can't find a sporting event, it's probably on KPUG. 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And if we don't have it, it's probably on one of our sister stations because we're doing something else. Yeah, finding sports now is just becoming a real difficult. And let's just go to the game. I don't know. I mean, let's take out a second mortgage and go see a game. 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
1: Win for the Rockies. Meanwhile, Rocky time for Giannis Antetokounmpo recently in Milwaukee. So he's headed to the Miami Heat. Trade pulled off Monday night. ESPN analyst Richard Jefferson.
2: I think Milwaukee did a very good job. They were very, very patient with this process. They understand that there's moments in order to put a player like that on the market. I wasn't surprised that right after the draft lottery and they knew what every team was going to have as far as a pick, that's when his name, but they were like, okay, we're now taking offers. Because there were teams that could have offered him a first round pick, but you didn't know if it was going to be 2, if it was going to be 12, if it was going to be 8, you didn't know. So for them to wait, let's see what everybody's going to get in the draft lottery, where your picks are going to be, and I think they did a very good job. You get to reset with Tyler Hero. You get picks that go into Giannis when he's a little bit older.
1: And Giannis Antetokounmpo landing as part of the blockbuster trade that came down Monday night between the Bucks and the Heat. The Heat getting the nod. So what's it mean for Boston? More on that next. 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
5: 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But what else do you have? 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
6: Giannis up the middle. Brendan Brock delivers again. Rounding is Willits. He will score easily. That is a clutch hit from Brock with two down to make it 3-0.
4: There's a new head man in Dallas that leaves a void in Ann Arbor.
7: It's actually easier to coach in the NBA right now today than it is in college basketball. 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
8: At least 10 of us will probably be still playing when, let's say, 8 years down the road. 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I think this will be probably one of the most talked about draft classes since LeBron's.
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9: Well, it's been a big week for Miami. And we're just heading into Tuesday. 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Sunday, we learned the Florida Panthers were reuniting the Tkachuk brothers, picking up Brady in a trade from Ottawa, putting him on the same roster as his brother Matthew. Monday, it's a move in the NBA. Less than 24 hours before the NBA draft, the Heat pulling off a deal with the Milwaukee Bucks to bring in two-time MVP Giannis Antetokounmpo. He goes to Miami, along with Bobby Portis, for a package that includes Tyler Hero and three first-round picks. ESPN insider Shams Charania.
10: This was a 13-month trade saga for Giannis Antetokounmpo and the Milwaukee Bucks. Just to put it plainly, Giannis felt like his time was up with the Bucks a calendar year ago. The Bucks, at every turn, did everything they could to try to keep him. They fought this right until the end with Giannis to try to win around him. They depleted their assets, their salary books as well. But Giannis informed the team numerous times that it was time for both sides to move on, that he would not sign a long-term contract extension. So now for the Bucks, several weeks ago, they opened up for business. They started negotiating with several teams, and they really started to focus in on the Miami Heat and the Boston Celtics over the last few weeks. Co-owner Jimmy Haslam came out a period of time ago and made it very clear that by the draft, the Bucks wanted to know whether Giannis was going to commit long-term or they would move him. Giannis was not willing to commit long-term, so they are now moving him. And you think about the haul that the Bucks got after negotiating with Boston and Miami in the last few weeks. You get Tyler Hero, that's a homecoming for him. Khalil Ware, a young center. Jaime Jaquez, a good two-way wing. You get Kasperis Jakaciūnas, who's just 20 years old, an up-and-coming guard. And then they get a significant return of draft capital. Three first-round picks unprotected, including the 13th pick in the draft on Tuesday night. You get one pick swap far out in 2030, and then a 2033 second-round pick. So the Bucks now turn the page on the Giannis era after 13 years. Taylor Jenkins signed a six-year contract to be the Bucks head coach. They are now going to take time to reassess this team. This is a step back for the organization, but one that they do with flexibility, with picks, with young players, controllable contracts, rookie scale deals as well. But listen, Pat Riley has landed his white whale. We know his history. Shaquille O'Neal, Alonzo Mourning, LeBron James, Chris Bosh, Jimmy Butler, and now Giannis is walking into Miami to play in South Beach with Bam Adebayo. The job for the Heat isn't done, but that's a pretty strong duo to start with.
9: Shams Charania is saying the trade.

0: I mean, first off, I got to give all glory to God and give thanks to that. But, I mean, we were just confident in ourselves. We knew what we had done all year long and what we'd done in the postseason, and we just took it one pitch at a time.
1: It really wasn't all year long because you guys were sub-500 in the SEC. How do you explain how this team is able to hold up a trophy?
0: We trust our process, man. I mean, we had a process. We did it the whole regular season. Even though the results weren't what we wanted, we did the same process in the postseason, and we're on top now.
1: You do it with your daughter in the stands and sharing a dugout with your dad. You came over here and got down on your knees. How would you describe the emotions of this journey?
0: I've been wanting to win a national championship for the Oklahoma Sooners since I could remember. And to actually do it, I don't even have words to describe it.
2: The 10th, second team to score at least 10 runs in the championship game since the move to the current ballpark in 2011. For North Carolina, third time losing the College World Series finals. Fourth top eight national seed to lose to a non-national seed in the finals. North Carolina coach Scott Forbes.
3: Obviously, that's a tough loss. But first of all, I want to congratulate Oklahoma. Heck of a ball team. They deserved it. They played well tonight. They earned it. Congratulations to Skip. I've known him a long time. I have a lot of respect for him. This is his second time being in this game or a national championship, and they got it done. You know, so a big congrats to them, their entire university. You know, it's hard to do, and they got it done. On the reverse side of that, I couldn't be prouder of a group. I just talked to them in the locker room. We talk all the time about service, about serving one another. This group loved each other all season. They took us on a ride that was unbelievable. We came up a little bit short, but I would take that ride again every day of the year.
2: Wind up losing game three, 13-2 North Carolina's. It matches the largest loss in a College World Series game in program history. Straight ahead, we had a couple of other records set. SportsCenter All Night continues. It's ESPN Radio.
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0: first quarter, and then things really grinded to a halt in that fourth quarter. How were you guys able to withstand all of that?
1: Well, I mean, obviously, like, I appreciate the refs just calling the foul so it didn't get completely out of hand, but that might have been on record the longest fourth quarter in history of the WNBA. I don't know. It feels like it's midnight right now, but just proud of our group, especially from the way we bounced back after the first quarter, where really we scored 6 points, but we had three there with like a half a second. So we figured it out and battled and played good defense on the stretch.
0: Yeah, under 80 points that you allowed in this game. What did you like defensively in the effort tonight?
1: Yeah, we just, you know, I think we got the ball out of AT's hands. You know, we got them into some harder shots. We contested around the rim, and then we rebounded, and then we pushed in transition. Thought we could do a little bit better jobs in our schemes and what we're trying to do scout-wise, but play them again in a day. So we'll go back to the drawing board and come up with another plan.
0: I was just about to ask you, things got a little heated in this game, and you've got this team again on Wednesday. What's important as you prepare for that matchup?
1: Just stay focused on the goal. Stay focused on the goal, and that's to win the game. Leave everything else aside and just go out there and compete.
2: 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First inning, key for the Dodgers.
3: 76 degrees, the game time temp. Ohtani swings, hammers one, deep right field, gone. Leadoff home run number 30 in the career of Shohei Ohtani. His 6th this year. Instant offense, and the Dodgers lead it 1-0.
2: 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Freddie Freeman also homers. It's a 2-1 win over the Twins. The latest on the NBA trade next. 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

0: number 9, and the Tigers having some fun, have a 5-1 lead.
1: 97-1 the ticket, 5-1 there. They go on to beat the Yankees 5-3. Tigers, an American League best, 12-6 in June, including 4 straight wins for the Tigers. Speaking of Michigan, leaving Michigan. That's next. 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
3: There's a lot of different things that the NFL is trying to do. 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We're going to the four corners. 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
3: 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Like, what happens when you get to the end of the earth?
5: Remember we had this discussion? 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
4: We are about to get just
3: a
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3: I know. I stay in my lane when I go around the globe.
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3: 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Brayden, good afternoon. 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
5: Yes, you have Giannis, and yes, you have Bam, who scored, it was 83, but what else do you have? 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
6: Giannis up the middle. Brendan Brock delivers again. Rounding is Willits. He will score easily. That is a clutch hit from Brock with two down to make it 3-0.
2: There's a new head man in Dallas that leaves a void in Ann Arbor.
7: It's actually easier to coach in the NBA right now today than it is in college basketball. 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
8: 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I think that's how deep we are, but it can be more. I think this will be probably one of the most talked about draft classes since LeBron's.
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9: Oh, it's been a big week for Miami. And we're just heading into Tuesday. 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Sunday, we learned the Florida Panthers were reuniting the Tkachuk brothers, picking up Brady in a trade from Ottawa, putting him on the same roster as his brother Matthew. Monday, it's a move in the NBA. Less than 24 hours before the NBA draft, the Heat pulling off a deal with the Milwaukee Bucks to bring in two-time MVP Giannis Antetokounmpo. He goes to Miami, along with Bobby Portis, for a package that includes Tyler Hero and three first-round picks. ESPN insider Shams Charania.
10: This was a 13-month trade saga for Giannis Antetokounmpo and the Milwaukee Bucks. Just to put it plainly, Giannis felt like his time was up with the Bucks a calendar year ago. The Bucks at every turn did everything they could to try to keep him. They fought this right until the end with Giannis to try to win around him. They depleted their assets, their salary books as well. But Giannis informed the team numerous times that it was time for both sides to move on, that he would not sign a long-term contract extension. So now for the Bucks, several weeks ago, they opened up for business. They started negotiating with several teams, and they really started to focus in on the Miami Heat and the Boston Celtics over the last few weeks. Co-owner Jimmy Haslam came out a period of time ago and made it very clear that by the draft, the Bucks wanted to know whether Giannis was going to commit long-term or they would move him. Giannis was not willing to commit long-term, so they are now moving him. And you think about the haul that the Bucks got after negotiating with Boston and Miami in the last few weeks. You get Tyler Hero, that's a homecoming for him. Khalil Ware, a young center. Jaime Jaquez, a good two-way wing. You get Kasparis Jakašiūnas, who's just 20 years old.

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0: blocks. That's now 878 career blocks as she becomes the WNBA all-time leader in blocks. Suns snapping a seven-game losing streak with that win. Wings and Storm go to overtime.
1: Baum has the block. Baseline inbound here for Dallas. It comes into AZ Fudge. 15 to play. Fudge down on the baseline. Lays it in.
2: Beautiful. I like that.
1: Wings back in front. Fudge with a career-high 26. Dallas up 111-110. 13.2 to play in an absolute thriller tonight here in Seattle.
0: Career-high 26 for AZ Fudge as the Wings beat the Storm in OT by 2, 112-110. Saw it on WNBA League Pass. Paige Beckers, 27 points, 5 rebounds, 5 assists. Beckers with 17 points in the fourth quarter and overtime, reaching 1,000 career points in her 52nd career game. Paige Beckers, more than 24 points and a handful of assists. Ditto for Caitlin Clark.
3: Mitchell pushing here for the Fever. Clark, floater. Gets the drop, and it's a one-point ball game. Midway through this second quarter, 11 points all in the quarter here for Clark.
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0: Three Tigers, an American League best, 12-6 in June, including four straight wins for the Tigers. Speaking of Michigan, leaving Michigan. That's next. SportsCenter All Night continues. 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
6: 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Giannis Antetokounmpo leaving Milwaukee, heading for Miami. Not the only one heading south. Michigan coach Dusty May finalizing a deal to take the Mavs head coaching job in Dallas. He's 49 years old, led Michigan to the national title in 26. And he'll head to a franchise with Cooper Flagg. And in the middle, ESPN analyst Seth Greenberg.
7: 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There's transparency in the NBA. 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Every player is not going to go in the portal. When you win a national championship, you can actually celebrate it as opposed to immediately get on the phone and try to put your roster back together again. Now, look, Dusty May is a terrific communicator, and in that way, he'll transition seamlessly. He's a high basketball IQ guy. He connects with players. He's going to need an experienced staff because it's a different job, but it's a better quality of life. And you say, what do you mean it's a better quality of life? There's no downtime for a college basketball coach today. In the NBA, you're going to have a roster. You're going to know who's going to be in your roster. In a lot of ways, you can develop an identity and a culture better in the NBA now than you can do in college. As a coach, he's going to have to understand an 82-game season, different type of practice schedule. You have 2 weeks, you're playing games right away. But he's a smart guy. But unfortunately for the college game right now, until we have guardrails and guidelines and transparency, you might see other coaches decide to take this route and take their coaching careers into the NBA.
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8: When you're coaching the NBA, those guys are just basketball players. And yep. Also, those guys know where they're going to be. The contracts tell them where they're going to be. 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And the dollars aren't really your concern. You have a whole team of people dealing with that. There's no recruiting. There's none of that. And yet you get a bunch of professionals where their entire lives and their entire focus, every ounce of it, is just on basketball. So from that perspective, it's easier. And then I think the

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11: Giannis up the middle. Brendan Brock delivers again, rounding his Willets. He will score easily. That is a clutch hit from Brock with two down to make it 3-0.
9: There's a new head man in Dallas that leaves a void in Ann Arbor.
12: It's actually easier to coach in the NBA right now today than it is in college basketball. 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
13: 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I think this will be probably one of the most talked about draft classes since LeBron's.
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14: It's been a big week for Miami. And we're just heading into Tuesday. 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Sunday, we learned the Florida Panthers were reuniting the Tkachuk brothers, picking up Brady in a trade from Ottawa, putting him on the same roster as his brother Matthew. Monday, it's a move in the NBA. Less than 24 hours before the NBA draft, the Heat pulling off a deal with the Milwaukee Bucks to bring in two-time MVP Giannis Antetokounmpo. He goes to Miami, along with Bobby Portis, for a package that includes Tyler Hero and three first-round picks. ESPN insider Shams Charania.
15: This was a 13-month trade saga for Giannis Antetokounmpo and the Milwaukee Bucks. Just to put it plainly, Giannis felt like his time was up with the Bucks a calendar year ago. The Bucks at every turn did everything they could to try to keep him. They fought this right until the end with Giannis to try to win around him. They depleted their assets, their salary books as well. But Giannis informed the team numerous times that it was time for both sides to move on, that he would not sign a long-term contract extension. So now for the Bucks, several weeks ago, they opened up for business. They started negotiating with several teams, and they really started to focus in on the Miami Heat and the Boston Celtics over the last few weeks. Co-owner Jimmy Haslam came out a period of time ago and made it very clear that by the draft, the Bucks wanted to know whether Giannis was going to commit long-term or they would move him. Giannis was not willing to commit long-term, so they are now moving him. And you think about the haul that the Bucks got after negotiating with Boston and Miami in the last few weeks. You get Tyler Hero, that's a homecoming for him. Khalil Ware, a young center. Jaime Jaquez, a good two-way wing. You get Kasperis Jakaciūnas, who's just 20 years

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6: Oklahoma dominates Game 3 in Omaha, wins the Men's College World Series. Messi with a pair of goals in Argentina's win. He now has the most in World Cup history. The Milwaukee Bucks pull the ripcord.
7: The Miami Heat have been trying to get Giannis for months.
8: If anybody can make that kind of trade where Giannis is going to fit your basketball team, to me, that team makes the most sense.
9: If I'm the Boston Celtics, bringing Giannis in, I think that would be the perfect fit.
6: Less than 24 hours before the NBA draft, which comes up on Tuesday, the Miami Heat do pull off a trade. They're the ones who make the deal with the Bucks. Two-time MVP Giannis Antetokounmpo heading to the Miami Heat. He goes to Miami along with Bobby Portis for a package that includes Tyler Hero and a trio of first-round picks. Initial reaction from ESPN front office insider Bobby Marks.
10: Finally. I mean, I think clarity, I think that was the other word when I talked with NBA teams tonight. We've got clarity. I think we've got clarity for Milwaukee. I think this was long overdue. I thought this could have potentially happened at the trade deadline, and I think there's some clarity with Miami as far as the direction that the Heat are going to go in. And I think looking back on where the Bucks were in February and where they are right now, I mean, they did really well for themselves. Like, really well. This was not the package that was offered back in February. This is a team that had only Giannis on their roster. He's the only player that was drafted in the first round on their roster. Now they have the 13th pick. They've got the 10th pick also. They've got 2 future picks. They've got some nice young players to build around, and I think it gives both teams a sense of direction as far as where they're going to go with this offseason here.
6: It's the Miami Heat who land Giannis Antetokounmpo in the trade just before the NBA draft. Earlier on ESPN Radio, our insider Ramona Shelburne.
11: It felt like it was going to be Boston for a little of today, just based on who we talked to in the league. But I always just thought Miami has made the most sense for Giannis the whole time, because this is what, first of all, he has the same agent as Bam Adebayo, okay? And they're very comfortable with that organization. But just think about that front court pairing. That front court pairing is amazing right now. And I know that Jaylen Brown's a bona fide star, 6th in MVP voting, but like, what's the point of Milwaukee trading for Jaylen Brown right now? Like, what are they trying to accomplish? Are you trying to continue to win? Are you trying to build for the future? Are you going to flip Jaylen Brown? Like, it just didn't make sense from Milwaukee's standpoint. And I think for the Heat, they're always big game hunting. That's what they've been waiting for. I mean, you've seen what this team is able to do the whole time, and it's been a 9th or 10th seed, and it just, you know, this is kind of what they've been waiting for, and they were the most aggressive in February, and it's not really a huge surprise to me that they get it done.
12: Now you got a front court, but you don't quite have a back court because you parted ways with so many guys to get him. So where do you go from here, just in terms of, as you mentioned, getting yourself out of the play-in round, but does it really put you in that contention of the quote-unquote elite in the East?
11: Yeah, I think that's just a problem you deal with later. I think you look at,
12: yeah, yeah.
11: you know, the ability.

0: tie the game.
1: What a swing from him. Blue Jays tying the game there. They go on to a 4-2 win over Houston. 5-1 over their last six. They're back to 500 at 39-39. They're at 500 on the season for the second time since the start of May. Sportsnet 590, The Fan with the call. Dylan Cease, 5 2/3 innings, 3-hit ball, 8 strikeouts. Speaking of strikeouts, Brewers and Reds.
2: Woodruff's 1-2 pitch. Swing and a miss. He struck him out. Chased a changeup down and away. That is strikeout number 10 for Brandon Woodruff here tonight.
1: Brandon Woodruff, 6 innings, 10 strikeouts, no walks, and no earned runs. Brewers and Reds actually went to the 10th.
3: Now the pitch. Way outside. It gets off the glove of Stevenson. Breaking for the plate is Mitchell. Stevenson picks it up, but Garrett scores on a wild pitch. The Brewers add run number 2 in the 10th.
1: And it will be a 2-1 win as they hang on for the victory in 10 innings. Brewers' 8th straight win against a division opponent. Tigers and Yankees.
4: The 2-2. Swinging a fly ball right center field. This one's deep. This one's way back and gone. Wow, that one just kept going. Oh, man. Riley Green got a changeup, and he did not miss. Number 9, and the Tigers having some fun, have a 5-1 lead.
1: 97-1 the ticket, 5-1 there. They go on to beat the Yankees 5-3. Tigers, an American League best, 12-6 in June, including 4 straight wins for the Tigers. Speaking of Michigan, leaving Michigan. That's next. SportsCenter All Night continues. It's ESPN Radio.
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10: Yes, you have Giannis, and yes, you have Bam, who scored, it was 83, but what else do you have? 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
11: Giannis up the middle. Brendan Brock delivers again. Rounding is Willits. He will score easily. That is a clutch hit from Brock with two down to make it 3-0.
9: There's a new head man in Dallas that leaves a void in Ann Arbor.
12: It's actually easier to coach in the NBA right now today than it is in college basketball. 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
14: It's been a big week for Miami. 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Sunday, we learned the Florida Panthers were reuniting the Tkachuk brothers, picking up Brady in a trade from Ottawa, putting him on the same roster as his brother Matthew. Monday, it's a move in the NBA. Less than 24 hours before the NBA draft, the Heat pulling off a deal with the Milwaukee Bucks to bring in two-time MVP Giannis Antetokounmpo. He goes to Miami, along with Bobby Portis, for a package that includes Tyler Hero and three first-round picks. ESPN insider Shams Charania.
15: This was a 13-month trade saga for Giannis Antetokounmpo and the Milwaukee Bucks. Just to put it plainly, Giannis felt like his time was up with the Bucks a calendar year ago. The Bucks at every turn did everything they could to try to keep him. They fought this right until the end with Giannis to try to win around him. They depleted their assets, their salary books as well. But Giannis informed the team numerous times that it was time for both sides to move on, that he would not sign a long-term contract extension. So now for the Bucks, several weeks ago, they opened up for business. They started negotiating with several teams, and they really started to focus in on the Miami Heat and the Boston Celtics over the last few weeks. Co-owner Jimmy Haslam came out a period of time ago and made it very clear that by the draft, the Bucks wanted to know whether Giannis was going to commit long-term or they would move him. Giannis was

0: there any other maybe consideration, in your opinion, of that being a factor of that team moving on from Julius Randle?
1: You know, obviously Randle had an up-and-down postseason, I'm putting it kindly,
0: yes.
1: And he didn't give the production that they were looking for out of him. And considering that the guy that they traded for him, Karl Anthony Towns, had a brilliant postseason run, it doesn't look great for the Wolves right now, I'm not going to lie. You know, and this is pretty much a straight salary dump. And, you know, for Brooklyn, they send out Nick Claxton in the deal to Chicago. And so they take one, you know, basically a starting quality big man, move him out, and they spend a little bit of money. I think net they're going to add maybe $4 or $5 million to their payroll. They're still going to be a salary cap space team. They actually move up slightly in the draft. Like, I think it was probably pretty good business for Brooklyn, considering that they basically acquired him for not that much. Now Nick Claxton, I assume, is headed for a significant role as a starting big man in Chicago, which is a different story. But The takeaway from this move is that the Minnesota Timberwolves stop spending. And, you know, you can't declare a team spending over in mid-June until you see free agency. And I know that he and Ant Edwards were not a perfect fit. Okay, that's fine. But if you're going to trade him, you got to trade him for something. Now, Minnesota does open up a $33 million trade exception in this deal. And you can use the trade exception to acquire players. And maybe they will. And maybe they've got something up their sleeve. And so I will wait on that. But right now, this is a straight salary dump from a team that's been deep in the playoffs the last 3 years.
2: Randle's $33 million salary for next season, now slated for the Nets books. The deal involving two of the teams, Brooklyn and Chicago, that had the most salary cap space heading into free agency. SportsCenter all night, ESPN Radio. Now we head into Tuesday, which brings us the NBA draft. We'll see it on ABC and ESPN. We'll hear it here on ESPN Radio. As for Washington's plans at the top, ESPN analyst King McClure and Jeremy Wu.
3: Jay, Washington's been very quiet throughout this whole process. I think you ask around the league, I think people believe, I think AJ remains the favorite in this race. But again, it is a two-man race. It is a process. They have looked closely at both guys. They've had a lot of access to Peterson to feel comfortable with him again if he is the choice. But Sabonis is the guy around the league who I think people feel is the most straightforward pick at number one. He's so physical, led the NCAA in scoring. A guy who's a pretty safe bet to be a star. And you can say that about both these guys, right? But at some point, it comes down to fit. And I think you think about the possibility of Washington extending Trae Young. You think about the fit with Darren Peterson there long-term, wants to play point guard. These are dynamics where it's close enough between these guys. Washington has to think about that element of it.
4: Hey, King, who do you view as the better prospect, Darren Peterson or A.J. Tabunsa?
5: Well, we know that Darren Peterson is arguably the best shot maker in this class. However, when you talk about the most complete prospect, to me, it's A.J. DiBonta. I mean, when you look at what he can do, yes, Jeremy just said he led the nation in scoring, but he had 11 games where he had 5 assists or more. I think his ability to be able to pass and make people around him better is something that gets overlooked. I mean, he gets to his spot at his size. He can play that point forward role where he can bring the ball up and make decisions. And when you look at his 7-foot-plus wingspan with his athleticism, he has the intangibles, the things that you cannot teach to be an elite level defender, which I think he will grow into. He's not there yet, but I think he will grow into eventually. So when we talk about the most complete prospect, the best prospect, to me, it's A.J. DiBonta.
2: 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Right now, SportsCenter all night from the NBA to the Diamond. We knew we would have a champion crowned in college baseball Monday. North Carolina, Oklahoma, in a winner-take-all game 3 in Omaha. And this one turned one-sided. Sooners scoring in the second with a couple of runs, another in the third, 3-0 lead, but that would not be all.
6: Swings, and that's one into right field. In from third is Walk. Johnson being sent. Throw home is cut off. Two come in. Willits is 3-for-3, and it's 6-1 Sooners. All right, ball is laced right field, and it is gone! A Dayton Dinger makes it 7-1 Sooners. And he delivers again with a shot into right. Willits is in. Throw to third base. Out throw to third base, but the other run will count. They will get two as Brendan

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2: 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Giannis Antetokounmpo heading to Miami. Blockbuster coming down Monday night in the NBA. A guy who plays for Inter Miami, Lionel Messi. Monday, he goes into the record books during World Cup group play. Argentina, 2-0 win over Austria. Messi with goals in the 38th and in stoppage time at the end. Two goals, both of the goals for Argentina, even though he missed a penalty in the ninth minute. Still wound up with both goals in the 2-0 win. That gives him 18 career goals in the World Cup. That's now the record for the most by a man in FIFA World Cup history. Third man in FIFA World Cup history to score in six consecutive games. ESPN analyst Hercules Gomez, how do we describe what he's doing?
3: I cannot describe it. I don't even know what to say. And this is a professional opinion. What we're witnessing right now is the greatest player to ever play the game, still doing it at 39 years of age. He's going to be turned 39, by the way, in 2 days, in less than 48 hours. And it wasn't supposed to be like this. We were so talked about in this World Cup about Kylian Mbappe breaking Miroslav Klose's record, and here comes Messi. He's now scored in six straight World Cup games. He now has five goals in his last two games. He's the Golden Boot leader right now and now holds the all-time goal-scoring record in World Cup history. And he's about to do the impossible, or at least it seems like that, because nothing is impossible with this guy, that Argentina can repeat as World Cup champions, something that's not been done for over 60 years. Mm-hmm. I really don't know how to describe it.
2: Messi, 122 goals and 201 career international appearances. Fourth career multi-goal game at the World Cup. Argentina with the win over Austria on Monday. And oh, by the way, they clinched Group J because Algeria Monday night beats Jordan 2-1. Algeria, first ever comeback at the World Cup. They were trailing 1-0, and they come back for the 2-1 win. They've won both World Cup meetings against an AFC opposition. Jordan eliminated after the loss and Argentina's win against Austria. Group I action, France with a 3-0 win over Iraq. They advance to the round of 32. Norway, a 3-2 win over Senegal. Norway also advancing to the round of 32. World Cup update brought to you by Gusto. 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Messi going into the record books on Monday. So does Brittany Griner. Son, a 92-63 win over the sky. Brittany Griner, 14 points, 8 rebounds, 4 blocks. That's now 878 career blocks as she becomes the WNBA all-time leader in blocks. Sun snapping a 7-game losing streak with that win. Wings and Storm go to overtime.
4: Bomb had the block. Baseline inbound here for Dallas. It comes into AZ Fudge. 15 to play. Fudge down on the baseline. Lays it in.
5: Beautiful. I like that.
4: Wings back in front. Fudge with a career high 26. Dallas up 111-110. 13.2 to play in an absolute thriller tonight here in Seattle.
2: Career high 26 for AZ Fudge as the Wings beat the Storm in OT by 2, 112-110, saw it on WNBA League Pass. Paige Beckers, 27 points, 5 rebounds, 5 assists. Beckers with 17 points in the fourth quarter and overtime, reaching 1,000 career points in her 52nd career game. Paige Beckers, more than 24 points and a handful of assists. Ditto for Caitlin Clark.
6: Mitchell pushing here for the Fever. Clark, floater. Gets the drop, and it's a one-point ball game. Midway through this second quarter, 11 points all in the quarter here for Clark.
2: 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Caitlin Clark, 24 points, 9 assists. Sixth consecutive game with 20 points and 5 assists. That's the long

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2: 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Braden, good afternoon. 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

0: in 10 innings. Brewers' eighth straight win against a division opponent. Tigers and Yankees.
1: The 2-2. Swinging a fly ball right center field. This one's deep. This one's way back and gone. Wow, that one just kept going. Oh, man. Riley Green got a changeup, and he did not miss. Number 9, and the Tigers having some fun, have a 5-1 lead.
0: 97-1 the ticket, 5-1 there. They go on to beat the Yankees 5-3. Tigers, an American League best, 12-6 in June, including four straight wins for the Tigers. Speaking of Michigan, leaving Michigan. That's next. SportsCenter All Night continues. It's ESPN Radio.
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3: There's a lot of different things that the NFL is trying to do. 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We're going to the four corners. 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
4: Checking.
3: Just want to make
4: 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I believe
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3: Corners.
5: There are no corners.
3: There are no corners.
5: On the earth.
3: Yeah. 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
3: Didn't one of the astronauts send a picture just to say, if you're a flat earther, this should change all of that? 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Like, what happens when you get to the end of the earth?
5: Remember we had this discussion? What is the town that's on the edge?
3: Yeah.
4: We are about to get just
3: a
4: deluge of stay-in-your-lane content right now.
3: I know. I stay in my lane when I go around the globe.
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7: 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Giannis Antetokounmpo leaving Milwaukee, heading for Miami. Not the only one heading south. Michigan coach Dusty May finalizing a deal to take the Mavs head coaching job in Dallas. He's 49 years old, led Michigan to the national title in 26. And he'll head to a franchise with Cooper Flagg. And in the middle, ESPN analyst Seth Greenberg.
8: 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There's transparency in the NBA. You don't have to re-recruit your team each and every year. Every player is not going to go in the portal. When you win a national championship, you can actually celebrate it as opposed to immediately get on the phone and try to put your roster back together again. Now, look, Dusty May is a terrific communicator, and in that way, he'll transition seamlessly. He's a high basketball IQ guy. He connects with players. He's going to need an experienced staff because it's a different job, but it's a better quality of life. And you say, what do you mean it's a better quality of life? There's no downtime for a college basketball coach today. In the NBA, you're going to have a roster. You're going to know who's going to be in your roster. In a lot of ways, you can develop an identity and a culture better in the NBA now than you can do in college. As a coach, he's going to have to understand an 82-game season, different type of practice schedule. You have 2 weeks, you're playing games right away. But he's a smart guy. But unfortunately for the college game right now, until we have guardrails and guidelines and transparency, you might see other coaches decide to take this route and take their coaching careers into the NBA.
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9: When you're coaching the NBA, those guys are just basketball players. And yep. Also, those guys know where they're going to be. The contracts tell them where they're going to be. They have to, for the most part, honor those contracts. And the dollars aren't really your concern. You have a whole team of people dealing with that. There's no recruiting. There's none of that. And yet you get a bunch of professionals where their entire lives and their entire focus, every ounce of it, is just on basketball. So from that perspective, it's easier. And then I think the Cooper Flagg component of this is absolutely huge. That's why you do this now. If it was a different team, I could see Dusty saying, you know, I can go to the NBA. I can go in a few more years. You know, that opportunity is not going away for me. But when you have the opportunity to coach that team with Cooper Flagg at it, when you know that you have a young superstar there, a young budding superstar who could take over the league, you jump at that opportunity. And that's what he did.
7: He's the first college head coach to take an NBA job since former Michigan coach John Beilein took the Cavs job in 2019. The last to leave college on the heels of a national title was Larry Brown at Kansas in 1988. SportsCenter All Night, ESPN Radio.
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7: Dodgers edged the Twins. First pitch of the game was

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6: We start this Sports Center with breaking news from the NBA. Giannis Antetokounmpo is headed to South Beach. Blockbuster of a trade.
7: This was a 13-month trade saga for Giannis Antetokounmpo and the Milwaukee Bucks. They fought this right until the end.
8: I mean, they did really well for themselves. Like, really well. This was not the package that was offered back in February.
6: It's been a long time coming.
9: Pat Riley focused on getting another
10: massive
9: star.
10: Massive trade. Ooh. Giannis
7: the job for the Heat isn't done. But that's a pretty strong duo to start with.

0: less in order to come ring chase down in Miami. Because remember, when the Heat have had success, they've had a star player that other guys around the league want to come run with, and it was a compelling enough combination of star player, head coach, front office to entice guys, and location, to entice guys to decide to come down to South Florida and take a little bit less. Are we going to see that with Giannis and Bam? I don't know the answer to that question, and I think that's what's going to be fascinating moving forward, and I think that's what Pat Riley, Alonzo Mourning, and the powers that be in Miami are banking on, that the duo of Bam and Giannis, Pat Riley with all of the rings that he can lay out on his desk when he's making the pitch, and then Eric Spoelstra, one of the very best coaches in the sport, that combination is going to be enough to convince key cogs to come down and play for the Miami Heat. But here's the thing, Ev, no matter how many guys are willing to do that, the reality of Miami's current situation is they can't get everything they need right now this summer. That's right. And that's why this is going to be a multi-year build toward being a title contender.
1: You nailed every part of it. It's the exact same thing, CC, in many ways. If you look at the first year's roster with LeBron, Wade, and Bosch, and you're like, what? That's what they rolled out there? Because they didn't have the way of going about it, right? Because if you remember, LeBron was technically a trade. They had to give up something. Same with Bosch. It was a sign of trade. They actually had to give up picks to get those guys. But then as the years went on during the 4 years, wait a minute, Ray Allen's here? Mike Miller's here? Shane Battier's here? That's where it got different. So you're right. Year one may look different than the years after, but the reality is a franchise that many people thought had no shot of getting Giannis, including me based on the information that I was getting, that had no shot of getting Giannis, Pat Riley got him, and he's going to get him hopefully for multiple years as Giannis signs the extension, and he's going to have multiple bites at the apple to surround him with the proper people. You're probably going to see names in year one that may or may not excite you, but won't excite you as much as guaranteed what you're going to see in years two, three, four, hopefully with Giannis. The reality is they got him. They got him. They got their guy. Small said, that's the terminology they use with the Heat. They want their whale. They got their whale. When many people thought they weren't going to be able to do it, including me, they found a way to get him. They gave up a lot, which, okay, maybe not as much as Boston was going to give up because of Jaylen Brown. They gave up most of their roster to get him. And anyone who thinks they gave up too much is utterly insane. Versus what? Living in the play-in every year? There is no giving up too much when it comes to a guy like Giannis. CC, you played in the NFL for 11 years. You understand this better than I do, or Smalls does. You get the guy and you figure out the rest later. I mean, that's the reality of this, is it not?
2: Yeah.
0: No, it is. And he's got another perennial all-star in Bam Adebayo to play alongside. And that front court duo, that 4-5 combination is going to be formidable. You throw in Andrew Wiggins playing small forward. And Ev, I don't know how anybody is going to attack the paint when it comes to Miami. The interior of that defense is going to be really, really strong. So the question then becomes is what happens with their backcourt? What happens with perimeter players? What happens with secondary scoring and shooting, playmaking? Those are things that they're going to have to add. But there are some foundational elements to what the Miami Heat have put together now that you have this top duo with Bam and Giannis.
1: Woof, it's over. The saga is over, and he's a member of the Heat. Did both teams get it right? 888-SAY-ESPN, 888-729-3776, your telephone number to join the show. Let me also, on a personal note, thank everybody at ESPN Radio and Smalls and CC and our great team at Vegas East, because I had a pre-scheduled off day today for about 3 months. And, of course, Giannis gets traded at midnight, and ESPN Radio, sorry to the audience, was kind enough to let me do the show from home today. So I do appreciate everybody.
0: No off days in NBA summer, Ev. You know,
2: I
0: know. That.
2: Come on,
0: no,
2: Ev. This is your Super Bowl.
1: That. My daughter's going to camp for 6 weeks. She may have already left for all I know. I don't know. But this is, oh, my God, he's on the Heat. Let's go. But is the most interesting team, as our producer Cam Pratt threw out there, is the most interesting team actually the one that didn't get Giannis? We'll get to that next. 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

from that. Shams is saying that because that is what is true. He was offered up with two first-round picks. I wonder now if we have a whole other thing to watch all day today. It's not just Giannis and the fit with the Heat and who else they get and the fallout with Milwaukee, but it's also, is Jaylen Brown going to be on another team by the end of tonight? That is going to be a fascinating thing to keep an eye on. We know the winner. Miami won.

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0: When you finally find your thing, you want the whole world to know about that thing. 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

0: The 2033 second rounder. Essentially, Milwaukee traded Giannis for a six-man and a bunch of lottery tickets. For context, when KD forced his way out of Brooklyn, the Nets got back Mikal Bridges, Cam Johnson, Jay Crowder, four unprotected first-round picks, and a 2028 first-round pick swap. KD was 3 years older than Giannis is when that deal happened, and it netted the Nets another five first-round draft picks and an unprotected first-round pick swap and a second-round pick from the Knicks by virtue of the Mikal Bridges trade. So if you think about the draft compensation that the Brooklyn Nets got for Kevin Durant, and then you think about what the Milwaukee Bucks got for Giannis, it pales in comparison, which is why the Milwaukee Bucks are the biggest loser in the Giannis to Miami trade.
1: And I'll just add one other thing. 13 years, 10-time All-Star, champion in Milwaukee. What he did for Milwaukee and what Milwaukee did for him, it was a beautiful marriage for a long period of time. The biggest loser part of it, just as an add-on, CC, because I agree, obviously, with what you're saying, and we've detailed the idea that I think that they could have gotten more elsewhere. The biggest loser is that they're no longer married. That like, it got to a point where they could no longer be married. And that's the biggest loser for me, is that Milwaukee had a generational player that loved the town and the team that he was with for such a long period of time, and they're no longer married. Mm-hmm. All right. Go ahead, Small. Sorry.
2: Well, then is Giannis actually a loser in all of this?
1: Well, hell no. Don't you dare. How dare you? How dare you?
0: No.
2: Hold on. If you have that sort of a deep love with a city, with a fan base, and with an organization, and the only reason you want out is to win, and you go to a situation where that doesn't happen, do you lose in all of it?
1: So
0: no.
1: He's going to
0: no,
1: win.
0: No. He's, listen, with respect to Milwaukee, Wisconsin, very fine place. We enjoy our time in Wisconsin.
1: Yeah, keep going.
0: Every time we go.
1: Keep going.
0: It ain't Miami. It ain't Miami.
2: Just me and Midwestern girl?
0: And he's about to get a bag, hundreds of millions of dollars, and he's going to play for one of the best coaches in the league, and he's going to one of the best run organizations in the league with Pat Riley at the controls. I can't call that man a loser. He's going to be living his best life in South Beach.
2: Sure.
0: He ain't going to be doing a lot of winning in year one, but he's going to enjoy his lifestyle down in Miami.
1: I'll just add a very quick thing, and I'll relate it to CeCe. CeCe had a type as a player, the kind of coach, the kind of rigidness he wanted from the coach. He wanted the nasty. He wanted the work ethic. He wanted it to be hard, right? He signed up for that multiple times. That's where Giannis wins here, because Giannis is that. He wants it to be hard. He wants the work. He doesn't want to be friends with you. The Heat famously say, we're not for everyone. He will love it with that organization. There was another trade yesterday in the NBA. And is it actually telling us who the next Giannis could be? We'll get to that next. We're Unsportsmanlike, presented by Progressive Insurance.
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6: 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This was SportsCenter, presented by Gusto. The episodes include Dan Patrick, the GOAT, Greeny, Chris Berman, and yesterday the announced Linda Cohn is retiring from ESPN, one of the greatest to ever do it. She is amazing. She's been an amazing friend of mine for a while, and mentor for a while, and hysterical as a human being off air, just unbelievably funny. And we love Linda, and we congratulate her on an amazing, amazing ESPN career, Mount Rushmore ESPN career. We love Linda, and congratulations. And you'll hear more of Linda's story on the This Was SportsCenter podcast with Rich Eisen. So obviously, the talk today is about Giannis going to the Heat. There was another trade yesterday, and it certainly has wheels in motion mentally for many members of our show. So it was a three-team deal that, for lack of a better way of saying it, was a salary dump by the Minnesota Timberwolves, as the Brooklyn Nets are acquiring three-time All-Star forward Julius Randle from the Wolves. As part of that deal, Nick Claxton goes from Brooklyn to Chicago. Randle and the Wolves' number 28 pick in the draft tonight will go to Brooklyn, which will send its number 33 pick to Minnesota. And so this now goes into Brooklyn's salary cap room. The T-Wolves get Randle off the books. They do announce, or it is reported by Shams, a contract extension with Ayo Dosunmu, 5 years, $112 million, includes a player option in the fifth year. CC, you love Anthony Edwards. You have pitched him as face of the league candidate, as next man up kind of thing. What does this tell you about Ant-Man in Minnesota?
7: We need to be watching and seeing whether or not Anthony Edwards wants to get out of Minnesota anytime soon, because it's got to be incredibly frustrating to go to back-to-back conference finals, to come up short of getting to the conference finals, losing to the team that will represent the West in the NBA finals, and then see your second leading scorer in over the last three seasons be traded because of money. This is essentially the Minnesota Timberwolves ownership not wanting to operate in the tax and being a apron, and not being willing to spend on this team to contend at a championship level consistently, right? Like, Minnesota has not traditionally been a tax team. Over the last several years, they spent quite a bit in tax, and they're trying to figure out a way to avoid doing that. But trading Julius Randle a couple of years after you traded Karl Anthony Towns, it can't sit well with Anthony Edwards, especially when you see Cat hold up the Larry O'Brien trophy with the New York Knicks. So we have to be on Anthony Edwards' watch. It's got to be frustrating continuing to butt up against what seems to be a glass ceiling in the Western Conference.

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2: Braden is 12 years old, just graduated fifth grade, and he's up in Linden. 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Braden, good afternoon. 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
5: We start this Sports Center with breaking news from the NBA. Giannis Antetokounmpo is headed to South Beach. Blockbuster of a trade.
6: This was a 13-month trade saga for Giannis Antetokounmpo and the Milwaukee Bucks. They fought this right until the end.
7: I mean, they did really well for themselves. Like, really well. This was not the package that was offered back in February.
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8: Pat Riley focused on getting another
9: massive
8: star.
9: Trade. Ooh. Giannis,
6: the job for the Heat isn't done. But that's a pretty strong duo to start with.
10: 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Because it probably can be. Yes, you hear the music. You heard the sound. You saw the Shams report late last night. And if you didn't, we're going to tell you about it here on Unsportsmanlike, along with Michelle Smallman, Chris Canty, Evan Cohen. Giannis has been traded, and he has been traded to the Miami Heat for Tyler Hero, Khalil Ware, Jaime Jaquez Jr., Kasparis Giasikonis, 3 first-round picks, 1 pick swap, 1 second-round pick. Pat Riley gets his whale yet again. Heat culture, certainly not dead. Maybe in hibernation for a couple of years, and maybe yours truly, someone that loves the Miami Heat, was dead wrong in thinking it wasn't going to happen. All the intel I got was suggesting it was not going to happen, and boy, am I happy I'm wrong. Congratulations to the Miami Heat. This is an awesome day if you root for this franchise. And if you're sick of the Giannis conversation, it's also an awesome day because it's over. Smalls and CeCe.
11: I know what you did, Evan Cohen. When I'm sitting back and thinking about your commentary around Giannis and where he would end up, I know what you did.
10: What did I do?
11: You basically said that somebody else was the favorite, secretly hoping to be wrong because you wanted him to be in Miami. So you basically did the reverse psychology Jedi mind trick thing.
9: Huh.
11: The thing that you wanted more desperately than anything else, you would not say that you wanted. So you pointed to other potential landing spots, mm-hmm, in hopes that you would be wrong and not jinx Miami Heat potentially landing the white whale that Pat Riley always wanted this offseason. That's what you did. Don't think that we don't see it. We know that's exactly what happened.
9: You know what, CeCe? You nailed it. There's a pattern here. What, yep, did he do at the New England Patriots all season long? You and I were saying, wow, the Pats, yep, pretty good.
11: Yep.
9: Pretty good. Mike Vrabel's coming over there. We like some of their pieces. I like their path. And Evan's like, nope, no chance. Maybe a playoff team, but no chance for them to be good. What happens? They go to the Super Bowl. Giannis, he's not going to the Heat.
11: We got to coin this, Smalls. It feels like sports denial.
9: Yes. But we need it specifically to Evan Cohen.
11: Yes.
9: It's like the reverse Danhausen. It's
11: yes,
9: like so, something.
10: Now you're talking my language.
9: You know, it's like the Cohenhausen or something. I don't know.
11: It's something strange, but like
10: that's what it comes down,
11: yeah,
10: to.
11: like he's doing that thing that some people do in sports. Oh, there's no chance my team doesn't have a shot this year. It's not going to happen. And you secretly think that there's a possibility that it could happen, even though you're so staunch in your denial that it could happen.
12: Nuno basically did that with the Knicks all season.

0: Like you Jalen set, Brunson's built that one.
1: I don't know if the Knicks are built like I was built. Like
2: I don't think the Knicks
1: have degenerates on their team like we did back in 2012.
2: So he gets his contract.
0: It's okay,
2: they win
0: CC,
2: the title.
0: He walked in and got the job done.
1: The Knicks have more high character guys in their locker room than we did. I can promise you that.
2: So here's how they get there. They get there and they have a chance to win by just literally playing the best defense that any team in the history of the sport has played.
0: Oh, is that all?
2: Yeah, but they have guys that are built defense first. That's not a stretch for me to say that their defense could be an all-time defense. When you have Giannis, who is a defensive player of the year, when you have Bam, three guys that could probably guard five positions with Wiggins if he comes back. Davion Mitchell is a lottery pick people forget about. Remember, he won a championship at Baylor, was excellent, is a great defender. That's how they get there, that they're better defensively than anyone else. But if you don't trust Pat Riley to build a roster around a whale, who do you trust then?
0: But Evan, how much longer is Pat Riley going to be doing this?
2: As long as he wants. As long as he's going to find ways of getting guys like Giannis, as long as he's going to find ways of turning Hassan Whiteside into Jimmy Butler, as long as he's going to find ways of clearing out a roster for LeBron to join.
0: But Evan, he's remarkable, and you're right. Maybe we discounted the Pat Riley of it all, because at the end of the Heat season, he had some pretty strong commentary about how mad he was and how disappointed he was in the state of the team, and that they were not happy with the state of the franchise, that it's not good enough for what they expect in Miami, and maybe we should have put more stock into that. And he goes out there and gets the whale. He's Pat Riley. He is very rarely denied something that he wants. However, he's 81 years old, Evan. How much longer is he going to want to do this? How much longer is the runway for Pat Riley specifically to build around Giannis?
2: Well, that's the exciting part, is that if he doesn't take the runway, like you're saying, he's got people that have been around him for literally 30 years. Are they him? No, but Spoelstra is the closest thing. He has all these other guys around him that could do that. Here's the biggest challenge. I think I will circle back to what Nuno said about the Knicks. Here's the biggest challenge, right? The Boston Celtics over the next 24 hours of the draft tonight can turn Jaylen Brown into three wing players who play alongside Jason Tatum, and we sit there and say, wow, that's a great deal. The Cleveland Cavaliers, who were a good team last year, could tinker and make themselves better. The Detroit Pistons could do what CC has suggested and go call Milwaukee and go get Tyler Hero. None of these teams can project chemistry like the Knicks have. None of them. No. I can sit there and say that the Miami Heat are going to have a great defensive unit, which they will. The connective tissue that Knicks team had and has is something that you can't go X's and O's or analytics, Kenny Atkinson and Daryl Morey, to beat. So when we're projecting, what I can't project is what I see from the people on that team that make themselves into the players on that team. That's why the Knicks, yes, they are the standard. They are the champs. Why did they win this year? Yes, offense and defense matters, of course. But they would do anything for each other. And if it's going to start there, your offense and defense is going to be better in my mind. And I can't project that for a team, because that's the human part of it. That's not what Daryl Morey and Kenny Atkinson seem to value in terms of the analytics. The Heat got dogs. They got a bunch of dogs. And the dogs are what they're going to rely on here moving forward. Are they
1: contenders? You're saying the Heat to the finals?
2: No, I'm saying when you set up here, lean into it. Absolutely right. I won't shy away from that. Championship or bust every year as long as Giannis is in uniform. You're damn right. Hell yeah. I'm not backing
0: including
2: down now.
0: Including this year?
2: Tom Petty said it, and I'm part of Team Petty.
0: Including
2: I won't
0: this
2: back
0: season?
2: Down. Championship or bust every year.
1: I love it. I love it. I love that you're here. I love this version of Evan
2: Cohen. That's right.
1: This the version of Evan Cohen I need every single day. I love this.
2: Well, I didn't have to drive in today. An hour and a half every day. That's
0: no,
2: right.
0: Evan, you're saying this season specifically for the Heat. This season, championship or bust.
2: Smalls, they just got a two-time MVP champion with Pat Riley running the team and the best coach in the league coaching the team with the best defensive switcheroo guy and Bam right next to him. Switcheroo is not a good basketball term.
0: Shout out to the switcheroo.
1: No.
2: Why would I say anything but that? You don't give up everything for a Eastern Conference Finals appearance. You give up everything for a banner. That's what you give up everything
0: for. But that's exactly right. They gave up everything.
2: Yeah. I won't back down. There's no easy way out.
0: Okay, so CeCe,

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5: I'm hoping it'll be Ben Shelton or Lerner Tien. These guys are great players, Jim. And right now there's two players in Sinner and Alcaraz that are so far above the rest of the field, two or three steps above them at the moment, as they are for pretty much everyone else.
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0: he's Kevin Durant, and he out there shooting jump shots.
1: Mm-hmm.
0: Right? Like, this guy plays a physical brand of ball. He tries to bully everybody, barreling his way into the paint, and he's damn good at it. Don't get me wrong. Like, Giannis is amazing. I would love to have him on my team. But I don't know that you're going to continue to get that version of him into his mid-30s or his latter 30s. So, I understand what we're saying. This is going to be a multi-year process in terms of putting a contending team around him. But I don't know how much runway you're going to have with a player like this, with the style of play you get from Giannis.
2: Love these questions. Love it. Relevancy. Championship conversation. People care about it. Good. Put those chips on the shoulders. Those big, broad, 6'11" Greek shoulders that keep putting those chips on them. Love it. Love every minute of it. Why did Milwaukee choose Miami and not Boston? And what does this mean for Boston not getting him? We'll discuss next. We're on Sportsmanlike, presented by Progressive Insurance.
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3: 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And should we just say it right now? 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
2: 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I'm over it with Pat the producer.
5: So former President Obama said they're aliens? What? What do you mean?
6: What if they're shapeshifters and they're walking around like humans?
5: Shapeshifters?
6: Would you want to party with aliens?
5: Here's my one problem with San Francisco.
6: Oh, okay.
5: I can't spell it.
6: Remember when I had food poisoning and I was so sick?
7: Yeah.
6: I came in after 2 or 3 days I was off. Evan looks me up and down and goes, "You look emaciated. I'm so jealous."
7: Yes. I'm over it. I'm sick and tired and over it.
5: Get a life.
8: Yes, each and every day at this time, our producer, Patty the Caddy, will give us items in and around sports, entertainment, his life, that he is over, and we are 15 minutes away from answering a question that Smalls continues to ask. What's going on in the NFL? We'll find out from Adam Schefter in 15 minutes. Pat.
5: We'll get to me being a caddy shortly, but I want to start with Giannis because my Miami friends are not thrilled about this Giannis trade.
8: What?
5: One of them chimed in and
6: Miami
5: said,
6: "Miami friends?"
5: Yeah. One of them chimed in and said, "Sick, we got Giannis 5 years too late. What's Chris Bosh doing?"
6: Oh.
5: So here's the pitch. Here's the, I think, what would make everyone feel better.
8: I would
5: better.
8: Take Chris. Can he play still? I'll take him back. What are you kidding?
5: Well, yeah, what's Ray Allen up to? Like, bring everybody back. That's old, oh, I guess, was the point that he was making.
8: So wrong.
5: Go get LeBron.
6: Oh.
5: What's stopping them? Why not?
8: Keep going. Keep going.
5: I mean, they clearly don't have enough going for them as they stand, so why not bring in LeBron? It takes a little bit of the pressure off Giannis if you're going to do a LeBron retirement tour with the Heat. Why not go get LeBron if you're the Heat?
8: I don't think Giannis is looking for the pressure to be off. CC just put the pressure on Giannis of you chose this versus that, right? The Heat, you have to make into a championship contender. The Celtics, you would walk into a championship contender. Thus, more pressure. I don't think he's looking for less pressure. I don't think that's who he is. Now, to your other point, let me go to the Lakers fan. If you guys and LeBron, CC, don't work it out with LeBron, the Lakers and LeBron don't work it out, could Miami provide an option for him now?
7: I mean, you floated it weeks ago when you talked about the potential farewell tour for LeBron being able to go to Miami, potentially seeing what that looks like, reuniting with Pat Riley, and being able to have that essentially be his basketball home for his career. Because based on what we've seen from LeBron throughout the years, it feels very nomadic. But this could be a situation where he actually has a basketball home, so to speak. Being able to form another big three down in Miami, this time with Giannis and with Bam. So it would be fascinating. I just don't see LeBron taking that type of pay cut to go run with the Heat once again.
8: If it were possible financially and with all the aprons, et cetera, would both teams do a LeBron for Wiggins sign and trade?

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4: 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I'm debating. 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
5: This Sunday night, I had one of my buddies texted me, "You realize you're a clue in the New York Times crossword puzzle?" I'm like, "I don't know what you're talking about." I must have had 25 people text me. I don't mean it in a denigrating way, but like, I couldn't believe that many people did the New York Times crossword puzzle. Like, I just didn't realize. I mean, I've always aspired to be a crossword clue. Apparently, it wasn't in the hard copy at times. It was just the online. I don't understand. So
6: it's in the games portion of the app, Adam.
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6: 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The Ocho Evan Cohen is off the back half of the show. He joined us earlier in the show to celebrate Giannis heading to Miami. If you missed that while you were sleeping, Giannis Antetokounmpo, our saga is over. He is on his way to be the newest member of the Miami Heat. But as always, on Tuesdays, after we speak to Adam Schefter, we have our Adam Schefter topic draft. So, Cece, would you like the first overall pick, or should it be status quo when I go?
7: The first lady of Unsportsmanlike always has the number one overall pick in the Adam Schefter topic draft. So, small.
6: Okay, thank you so much, Cece. What a gentleman and a scholar. The number one pick coming from me in our Adam Schefter topic draft this week. We talked a lot of NBA with Adam, but I'm going to stick to the NFL. There had been some scuttlebutt out there, some rumors floating that maybe Jimmy Haslam, after moving on from Myles Garrett and Giannis Antetokounmpo, obviously as the owner of both the Bucks and the Browns, might not be done with trades, that Shedeur Sanders could be on the block. Adam says it's more likely that Dylan Gabriel could get moved than Shedeur Sanders if a quarterback is moved out of that Browns quarterback room. So I thought that was interesting based on some of the stuff that we had seen floating around the interwebs, CC.
7: Yeah, of course, ESPN, Cleveland's Tony Rizzo floated this out yesterday that the Browns are receiving calls on Shedeur Sanders and that he'd be shocked if they had four quarterbacks going into training camp. Now, they could be receiving calls on Shedeur Sanders. Doesn't mean they are moving Shedeur Sanders. And that's what Adam Schefter essentially alluded to just now, is that they have very little appetite, if any, to move on from Shedeur Sanders, and that he factors into the math when it comes to their quarterback room in the foreseeable future. So very interesting that the Cleveland Browns are taking this tack and they view Shedeur Sanders in that way, even though the rest of the league believes that there's a chance that they could pry him from them.
6: Next one, Cece, your turn.
7: Okay. So, with my pick in the Adam Schefter topic draft, I am going with former Michigan head basketball coach and now Dallas Mavericks head coach Dusty May. When he won the chip in early April against UConn, he said that he was not interested in any other college jobs. He was linked to the UNC job. A lot of people thought that there could be mutual interest. That wasn't the case. He did negotiate a contract extension, but has not signed said extension. And now we know why. He's moving from the college ranks to the NBA. And Adam Schefter said that he thought, when he talked to Dusty May earlier this year, that there was a chance that he could go to the NBA in the distant future. He didn't think it would be anytime soon. And that, of course, changed with the offer that Masai Ujiri and the Dallas Mavs made. Sounds like it's the Godfather offer, something that you couldn't turn down, something that you couldn't refuse. And, of course, you get the opportunity to coach Cooper Flagg, who Dusty May, I'm sure, has seen up close and personal. So, yeah, I think this is an outstanding get for the Dallas Mavericks, getting one of the very best basketball coaches that was available. So Adam Schefter cluing us in on why this accelerated for Dusty May in terms of his leap from college to pro.
6: I think this was a very smart move by Dusty May. I know he just won at the highest level in the collegiate ranks, but if you can go to the NBA, not have to worry about transfer portal, NIL, the ever-changing landscape of college athletics, and you get to work alongside a winner, Masai Ujiri, and have a young, blossoming superstar talent.

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2: 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Putting your feet up. 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
2: 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You're right there. Your seats are right next to the Spurs bench.
3: 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You know the Spurs have an assistant coach, mm-hmm. and he's also going back and forth. And, you know, I'm starting to yell at him. I'm going, hey, man, come on. 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
0: Braden is 12 years old, just graduated 5th grade, and he's up in Linden. Braden joined us over on Cafe 104.1 this morning, and now he's joining us here live in The Zone. Braden, good afternoon. Nice to talk to you again today.
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2: There's this lingering thing in your mind about Peterson because of the cramping issue. 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And if anybody questions it, like, go back and watch BYU at Kansas game, where he had 18 points in the first half. He was 6 of 8, had 3 steals. There was no question who the best player on the floor was.
0: Dan brings you the biggest guests and best interviews in the world of sports.
2: What player that is on his way to 30 plus, maybe 40, in a game of that magnitude is just going to tap out because he doesn't feel it? I just don't believe it.
0: Broadcasting from the Man Cave, this is Dan Patrick.
1: Do not underestimate Pat Riley. Welcome to the program. It's hour one on this Tuesday, Dan and the Danettes, Dan Patrick Show. NBA Commissioner Adam Silver will stop by later in the show. The freshly minted U.S. Open champ Wyndham Clark will stop by, and Vincent Goodwill, senior NBA writer from the Mothership, will stop by in about 20 minutes from now. 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Play of the day, poll question, stat of the day, all of that forthcoming. Recap the World Cup from yesterday and last night, and we'll get ready for the action later on today and tonight. But the big news is Miami wanted Giannis. They wanted Giannis for, it feels like, 5 or 6 years, and Pat Riley got his man. Now, keep in mind, Pat Riley running the Miami Heat, he wanted Alonzo Mourning. They won a finals. He wanted Shaq. He won an NBA championship. LeBron and Chris Bosh, they won 2 championships. Jimmy Butler went to 2 NBA finals and lost both. Pat Riley's here to win it. He's in it to win it. And he went big game hunting, and he ended up landing Giannis. But, you know, for the Milwaukee Bucks, we said this for the last 2 years. It doesn't feel like this is a team that can compete. Now, I do give them credit. They took a big swing for Dame Lillard, and it didn't work out. He got injured. And they'll be paying for that big swing for a few more years. Giannis felt like, okay, I can stay here. I'm comfortable here. And, you know, he had his mom there. He's got 4 children that he had in the city. And it seemed like he was okay, resigned to the fact that I can stay here. But if you're Milwaukee, what are you doing? And are you just keeping him around for the last couple of years of his contract to come out and see a major superstar, a future Hall of Famer? But for the Heat, they gave up Tyler Hero, 3 first-round picks, some players to the Milwaukee Bucks, and Giannis goes to the Miami Heat. Milwaukee, I said at the trade deadline, make the move. At the beginning of last year, I said make the move. You got to do it where it's coming from strength. Like, we have the power here. We can get more for Giannis. It felt like there's only 2 teams involved. It was Boston, begrudgingly putting Jaylen Brown in there, but Miami, it felt like, gave

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9: Now Medina, pulled back here, lets it run. Messi! History in Dallas! 40 years to the day since Diego Maradona scored the hand of God. Lionel Messi scores the goal to make him the World Cup's all-time leading scorer.
10: That's courtesy of World Cup on Fox, as Messi, the all-time leading goal scorer with 18. It's not going to last much longer because Mbappe has 16. He had 2 goals. Erling Haaland also had a couple of goals. They're called braces, I believe. Is that right? A brace, Paul?
11: 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Yeah, 2 goals.
10: 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Dylan?
12: Yeah, Dan. Do the Heat win a title with Giannis? 90% say no.
10: All right.
12: And after being the subject of trade rumors again, should Jaylen Brown demand out of Boston? Demand. 65% say yes.
10: Well, demand, that's a tough word there. I mean, I don't want it to be suggest. But, you know, that, hey, I'm going to suggest a trade or I'm going to demand a trade. Is there a word in between there? Because if I'm Jaylen Brown, after a while, you're like, wait a minute, I can't keep going through this every year. Yes, Todd.
13: You can encourage the front office to trade. I think that's a little stronger than the first one, but not as strong as demand, get me out of here.
10: Yeah, Paul.
11: What if Jaylen Brown went the other way and demanded he sign his contract extension in July? I think he's eligible to add 2 years to his deal. He's got 3 years remaining. He could add 2 years at $71 million per.
10: Wow. Yeah, but say, hey, here's what we'll do. Quid pro quo. You can get rid of me, but I want you to sign me to that extension where I make $70 million a year. And do a sign and trade. How about that? Then everybody wins, and then I get to go and have my own team. Matches today, World Cup, Portugal, Uzbekistan, England, Ghana, Panama, Croatia, Colombia, and Congo DR. Julius Randle got traded to the Brooklyn Nets last night. And I was like, wait a minute, what happened here? Julius Randle, when he was with the Knicks, I think he had a season where he averaged 25 or 26 a game and like 8 rebounds. He started out with the Lakers. He's been in New Orleans. He got bounced around Minnesota. Now he goes, and he was with the Knicks. So you're coming back to New York, but you're going to Brooklyn.

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6: Good morning, I'm Adam Smith. The big stars shine bright once again in the World Cup action yesterday. Lionel Messi now has the World Cup scoring record with 18 goals in his career after scoring twice in a 2-0 victory over Austria. And in the WNBA, Paige Becker scored 27 points, and the Dallas Wings beat the Seattle Storm 112-110 yesterday. In local news, we're in for even hotter temperatures today in the Pacific Northwest. National Weather Service in Seattle says a heat advisory remains in effect for Western Whatcom and Skagit counties until 11 p.m. tonight. A pair of public hearings are on the docket for the Whatcom County Council. One ordinance up for discussion tonight involves a proposed moratorium on a new civil detention facilities. A second public hearing will focus on proposed changes to the county's fireworks laws. In your local weather forecast, we'll see mostly sunny skies in the Bellingham area today, a high of 84 degrees. Overnight tonight, mostly clear with a low around 58.
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2: We've got Bernie Upchurch joining us now on the Zone phone. 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You can catch him covering games across Whatcom, Skagit, Island, and San Juan counties. So, Bernie, going back to this topic of the need for more officiating, you know, exactly how dire is it?
3: 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We have about 150 people in our organization that cover the 4 county area, but only about 90 of us are really working full schedules. 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
5: PGA Tour has just dropped a story about competitive structure here. Before we get to Wyndham Clark, Polly, I didn't have time to read over everything, but I did see the word relegation in there, and Tiger Woods co-signed this. So
6: yeah,
5: what do we have?
6: This was announced by the PGA Tour just an hour ago. There will be a new model, including 2 separate series of tournaments starting in 2028, the PGA Tour Championship Series and the PGA Tour Challenger Series. That will run concurrently during the season. And most of the star players, Wyndham Clark and all the other star players, will, of course, be on the championship series. And the challenger series is like the way you work your way up to that series. So almost like European promotion and relegation.
5: Well, let's bring in Wyndham Clark, the 2026 U.S. Open champ. First of all, congratulations. Are you aware of this new competitive structure there on the tour? And if so, what do you think?
7: Yeah, I found out this morning. I've been, you know, we have a few player advisory guys, and I've been, you know, picking their brains, and I kind of knew something like this was coming through the pipeline. But yeah, I mean, a lot of us kind of found out today, just like you guys.
5: And are you okay with the word relegation in there?
7: Yeah, I think it's great. I love what the PGA Tour and Brian Rolapp are doing, and I think it's going to be the best thing for golf. I think it'll be easier for people to understand, you know, what's going on, what guys are playing for, et cetera.
5: All right. How much is mental? How much is physical at Shinnecock?
7: I mean, gosh, I want to say it's like 80% mental, to be honest. Like, you know, it's so hard to play at that golf course, and it just requires so much mental fortitude. You can hit a great shot, and your job's still not done. The greens are so challenging. You can hit a poor shot and get bad breaks, and the wind gusts your ball, etc. So yeah, it's definitely mental.
5: Yeah, and is that the kind of course, if somebody said, hey, do you want to go play Shinnecock, let's say like next year, would you go, yeah?
7: I think I would say it just like that, yeah. I mean, it's you want to play because it's a top course in the country, in the world, but you know you're going to get your brains beat in. So it's a love hate. You love the course, you love the tradition. It's amazing, but it just is tough, man. I would definitely, you know, I'm not going to say no, that's for sure. But it might not be the most enjoyable round. I'm probably going to, you know, you might shoot over par and you say, okay, that was a good round.
5: How much is luck and how much is skill? Like, you have to have bounces that go your way, but they're obviously you have the skill, so I don't want to demean anything, but how much luck went into winning the U.S. Open?
7: I think anytime someone wins, you have luck on your side. It's amazing when I've played with guys that have won, you know, it just seems like things go their way. That a bounce is, you know, kicks right instead of left, and it's the correct bounce. They might hit it in the rough, and they have a good lie versus someone else that has a bad lie. The ball lips in rather than lips out. So there's definitely

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3: Just saw this news. Matt Miller, our good buddy from ESPN, a football expert, he was involved in a serious car accident in Missouri, and grateful to the exceptional care that I've received from the first responders, nurses, medical staff, doctors, I'm incredibly fortunate to be writing this. I look forward to continuing my recovery, getting back to ESPN to talk football, including what should be an exciting NFL draft class. So, Matt, from all of us here, we wish you a speedy recovery, and we look forward to having you back on the show soon. Paul wants to play the A.J. DeBanza game. I didn't know that there was one, but how about we do it? Could I get some music there, Marvin?
4: Oh, any excuse, Dan, to play that.
3: And a little round ball rock. Okay, here we go.
4: It's a simple game, Dan, as we prepare for the NBA draft. Get to know your draftees. I'm going to go around the room. A.J. DeBanza, he's from Boston, Massachusetts, right? What does A.J. stand for? Marvin, you're going to go last because you know a lot about sports.
3: Okay. Todd, A.J. stands for?
5: Anthony Jackson DeBanza.
4: Oh, good guess, though.
3: All right. Dylan.
6: Aaron Joshua.
4: Okay.
3: I'm going to go awesome jump shot.
4: Awesome DeBanza. Jump shot DeBanza. You're correct, Dan. That's right.
3: Okay.
4: No, Marvin, you're going to go last.
7: Adrian Jr.?
4: AJ stands for nothing. It's not initials. It's like OG Ananobi. His name is Anicet DeBanza Jr. So AJ became his nickname. So with the nickname, it's not initials, AJ DeBanza. Notice no periods after the A nor the J, just like OG Ananobi is not O.G.
3: Okay, what is DeBanza's first name?
4: Anicet.
3: Okay, there is a player. Well, this is, give you an idea of, I have no life. I think he played at the University of Houston, and his name was Anicet Lavadrama.
4: I absolutely remember this guy. Anicet Lavadrama, born in Africa. Played for Houston Baptist, Dan.
3: Okay, Houston Baptist.
4: HUBAP.
3: Okay. All right.
4: But he was a Clipper for a little while.
3: Of course.
4: Anicet Lavadrama.
3: Love it.
4: That's a great name.
3: Love it.
4: AJ DeBanza, the AJ is not initials. That's how we break it down.
3: Paul in Louisiana. Hi, Paul. What do you have for me today?
8: Hi, Dan. I just wanted to comment on the Oklahoma caller. And let him know that Dylan is one of the best additions to the show, and he can suck it.
3: All right. Thank you, Paul.
6: Yeah.
3: Right, there you go, Dylan.
6: Thank you, Paul. There you go. Thank you, Paul.
3: Yeah. He said you were one of the best additions. We've only had you and Marvin.
6: And if you're going recent additions, it's just one.
3: It's just you.
6: I'll still take it.
3: You're one of the top two additions that we've had on this program. We had Seton O'Connor yesterday joining us, breaking down soccer. I think we have to bring back soccer breakdown. How about Friday? We do soccer breakdown in 3, 2, 1. Is that okay, Marvin?
7: I'm in.
3: Thank you. Ryan in Detroit. Hi, Ryan.
9: Yeah, hey, thanks for calling me back again, Dan.
3: Mm-hmm.
9: As I watch soccer every 4 years, and we're watching greatness right in front of us with the best three in the game putting on a show, it reminds me that we all need to be thankful that we're watching greatness.

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2: 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Seattle Seahawks, the champs, are going to be on Hard Knocks this year.
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3: 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And that's the thing about Hard Knocks. Like, you're going to just mess up my world, my system. You know? 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Fans love it.
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4: Good morning, I'm Adam Smith. The big stars shine bright once again in the World Cup action yesterday. Lionel Messi now has the World Cup scoring record with 18 goals in his career after scoring twice in a 2-0 victory over Austria. And in the WNBA, Paige Becker scored 27 points and the Dallas Wings beat the Seattle Storm 112-110 yesterday. In local news, we're in for even hotter temperatures today in the Pacific Northwest. National Weather Service in Seattle says a heat advisory remains in effect for Western Whatcom and Skagit counties until 11 p.m. tonight. A pair of public hearings are on the docket for the Whatcom County Council. One ordinance up for discussion tonight involves a proposed moratorium on a new civil detention facilities. A second public hearing will focus on proposed changes to the county's fireworks laws. In your local weather forecast, we'll see mostly sunny skies in the Bellingham area today, a high of 84 degrees. Overnight tonight, mostly clear with a low around 58.
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5: 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Paul Lee, with some downtime, decided to look how often the commissioners have been on this show.
6: Yeah, we're calling this, Dan, the commissioner tracker.
5: This show and when I was at ESPN?
6: No, just the new version of this show. So
5: 20 years.
6: Yes. Commissioner Silver has been the commissioner since 2014. He's been on the show 9 times, Dan.
5: Okay. All right.
6: Rob Manfred, Major League Baseball, yeah. 6 times on this show. Okay. Possibly 7th, one's in question. And okay. The NFL commissioner, Roger Goodell, I'll let you guess.
5: Well, none with me.
6: None would be correct because we don't count it if another host is here.
5: But is it just a coincidence that when Ross Tucker hosted, he came on?
6: I don't think it is because, and I remember this pretty well, Fritzy sent in the request and he specifically said, we have a guest host, to let them know, to be fair, that's Fritzy doing his job, to let them know you're not in. Hmm. And we got a yes back.
5: Dang.
6: Oh, man.
5: How do I not take that personally?
6: Nah, you should.
5: Yes, Todd.
7: Especially when they said, to be clear, so it's not Dan hosting tour. It's going to be someone other than Dan. So I said, yeah. Okay, let's do 11:20.
5: I mean, I'm fair. I'm fine with that if they just say that Commissioner doesn't like Dan. Then we won't bother them. Well, I tell Todd, I said, don't even bother with it. You know, I have a relationship with Manfred and Silver. I feel like I can ask them some questions and they'll actually give me an answer. You know, if I don't have the NFL commissioner, then I'm the one show that he doesn't do. That's okay. Dylan, what?
6: This should help.
5: Well, it doesn't matter.
6: Right.
5: Like, he can't come on less than he's come on. Right? Zero is zero. And don't do this. Promise me.

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2: Good morning, I'm Adam Smith. The big stars shine bright once again in the World Cup action yesterday. Lionel Messi now has the World Cup scoring record with 18 goals in his career after scoring twice in a 2-0 victory over Austria. And in the WNBA, Paige Becker scored 27 points and the Dallas Wings beat the Seattle Storm 112-110 yesterday. In local news, we're in for even hotter temperatures today in the Pacific Northwest. National Weather Service in Seattle says a heat advisory remains in effect for Western Whatcom and Skagit counties until 11 p.m. tonight. A pair of public hearings are on the docket for the Whatcom County Council. One ordinance up for discussion tonight involves a proposed moratorium on a new civil detention facilities. A second public hearing will focus on proposed changes to the county's fireworks laws. In your local weather forecast, we'll see mostly sunny skies in the Bellingham area today, a high of 84 degrees. Overnight tonight, mostly clear with a low around 58.
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4: 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And now, sitting in for Rich, it's Andrew Siciliano.
8: There is nothing going on today at all.
9: Going on but the rent?
8: Nothing going on but the rent. Yes. Yes, NFL. Hi, everybody. Energy at the top of the show because there's actually a lot of stuff to talk about. My name is Andrew. I am happy to be here. Second time in a couple of days you get me. Rich is off for the entire week. Kirk Morrison in this chair yesterday. Raider legend Kirk Morrison in this chair yesterday. And then coming up tomorrow, Tom Pelissero in this chair. And I guarantee you, he will also wear a fantastic shirt jacket. I'm happy to be here. Rich is back next week. I was joking that there is nothing going on. Chris Brockman is here, everybody.
9: What
8: he
9: up, man?
8: Is going on.
9: I'm here.
8: Mike Del Tufo, celebrity hey! A1 in the house.
10: How you guys doing?
8: Is here. Instagram star.
9: Mike, Messi sounded amazing yesterday.
8: Mike Del Tufo. Mixing Messi yesterday.
9: And the
8: fantastic.
9: The Norsemen doing the row.
8: Oh, amazing. Gosh.
9: Yeah, I love those guys.
8: Love me some Messi yesterday. I get it. He's short. So am I. Get over it.
9: You're short.
8: I get it. I am. Not short. TJ Jefferson, good to see you, sir.
11: What up, TJ?
8: Salute. Are you rowing like?
11: Rowing. Yeah. Like I'm Norwegian. On that cruise line.
8: Yeah.
9: On the cruise line.
8: Is that how those cruises work?
11: I've never been.
9: Oh, it's just a bunch of Norsemen in the basement, right in the bottom of the ship, rowing?
8: Bunch of footy fans in the hold. With oars.
10: They get buffet and row.
8: While you're upstairs listening to some third-rate comic and eating a buffet.
9: It's just 1,000 Erling Hollands in the hull of the ship. Just rowing.
8: Coming up, and we do have a big show today. Coming up an hour from now, I do have suggestions for the World Cup. These are not complaints about the World Cup because I'm embracing the World Cup. I love it. I truly do it. I told you last Friday, half the show was me saying how great my experience was the day before when I saw Switzerland beat Bosnia-Herzegovina in person at Los Angeles Stadium.
11: Los Angeles.
8: It was great. Like, I love the World Cup. I sat on my couch, which is this color, and I blended into the couch, and I watch nothing but World Cup.

0: we're going to follow. And I think that should be the sell to Bucks fans right now. They got their championship. They got to cheer Giannis. It was 10 amazing years. Some of my close friends are Bucks fans. And yeah, they're sad today, but they got to experience quite the ride. TJ, you, as a Sixer fan, Clipper fan, you would have given anything for the last 10 years that the Bucks just had with this guy. And so now you kind of hard reset. And you start over and you kind of live off those memories a little bit. And then you go get some players and convince them to come to Milwaukee.
1: The only problem is Giannis's don't grow on trees. Like, so getting someone back that'll give you what this guy gave you over this past decade, probably not.
2: But he wanted out.
0: But Giannis was developed, man.
2: He was
0: a middle of the first round pick. Nobody knew anything about him. He was 180 pounds probably when he showed up in Milwaukee. And he turned himself into one of the 20 greatest players of all time.
1: And again, but,
0: that's possible in this league.
1: I don't think you're going to see anyone like him again, especially not in Milwaukee.
2: He wanted out. We agree.
0: Yeah,
2: he had to.
0: Yeah,
2: it was the time to move him, and this was the best deal. This was the best deal, at least in their eyes. I'm with you. You have to rebuild. You don't get rid of a Hall of Famer and do something other than take a step back. I just think Jalen Brown is the better piece.
1: I also understand
2: as well, and there is a Haslam thread here, so let's make that connection here. Jimmy Haslam, not yet the official governor of the Bucks. I said the Buccaneers, geez, NFL brain. The Bucks, obviously much different teams, but had a hand in this, as the entire Bucks ownership group did. Recently went through the Myles Garrett trade. End of the Myles Garrett trade, Andrew Berry, the GM of the Browns, has made it very clear they were not going to just do the deal for picks. It wasn't going to be, hey, give me a couple of twos and a couple of threes, or a couple of ones rather, and a couple of twos, and we'll do the deal. Wasn't going to do that. They wanted a premium player in return, and they got that in Jared Verse, and that's why the deal went down with the Rams, because they were able to give a guy, not just at the same position, but in a premium position on a rookie contract, and they were able to do that. Jaylen Brown would have been a guy with 1 year left, MVP caliber player, but a guy that would immediately sell tickets here. The difference is between Myles Garrett, obviously, and Giannis, is that Myles Garrett didn't technically, and they've been adamant, like, Myles didn't ask for a trade this year. You did not have to do the deal this year. Now, was he mildly aggravated? Perhaps that Jim Schwartz wasn't there? Yeah, absolutely. Uh-huh. He had asked for the trade a year ago, and the Browns are adamant. Myles did not come in and ask for the trade this year. With the Bucks deal, this deal, comparing that to the Myles Garrett deal, the Bucks, looked more to the future than they did with the Browns deal. Browns deal, they got a premium player, a guy for the side of the marquee right now, and good picks. This is, we like Tyler Herro a lot. Tyler Herro is not Jaylen Brown, but we are doing Brockman in what you just said. We're doing more of the reset.
0: Yeah.
2: Doing far more of the reset now than we did then. All right. So I have this. Let me pull it up. If you combine these two trades, it's Giannis, Myles Garrett, Bobby Portis, for Tyler Herro, Ware, Jaquez, Yakushunas, Jared Verse, 4 first round picks, 1 pick swap, 2 second round picks, and a 3rd round pick. It's a good haul.
0: Yeah, I mean, you're also the owner now that has traded a top 20 player of all time in one sport, and then maybe the best defensive player of this century in the other sport.
2: Okay, so on the Browns trade, you chose to do that, and you realize this is the position the team is in right now, and you're going to cash in on a premium asset. Hate to call human beings assets, but that's what it was. The other trade, the Giannis trade, Giannis wanted out, guys. Giannis wasn't going to stick around.
0: Yeah.
2: Okay, so they made the deal. They got their championship. They had their run. They made the deal. Like, everyone knew it had to happen. And I get it if you're a Bucks fan and it hurts your heart. I totally understand that part of it. Totally. Inevitably, it had to happen. Then there's the Jaylen Brown part of this as well. because it seems also

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2: We just got Brady Kachuk.
3: Westwood One presents Today in Women's Sports. The WNBA is celebrating its 30th season, and on Sunday, the Liberty and Sparks met for a very special night. The two franchises squared off in Los Angeles on the same date they played the league's inaugural game, back in 1997. That first contest was won by the Liberty and featured Hall of Famers Lisa Leslie, Rebecca Lobo, and Teresa Witherspoon. They were all on hand to watch Sunday's game, which came down to the final seconds. The Sparks were down by two when 10-time All-Star Nneka Ogumike hit a game-winning three at the buzzer to give LA the 98-97 victory.
4: It feels really good. 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I'm so grateful.
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2: 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And nowhere is that spirit more evident than in the world of sports. 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
3: Second and 10 at the 33. Matthew under center, Obamanu goes in motion right to left, turn and handle Lynch left side, finds a little bit of a hole, keeps his legs moving, he's across the 40, midfield, 45, he's on the run, Lynch, 40, pushes him at 35, look at him go, he's down to 20, 15, he could go, he is going to go, touchdown Seahawks, oh my word, a 67-yard run, Marshawn Lynch, unbelievable!
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4: There's a lot of different things that the NFL is trying to do. 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Now we're going to Australia. We're going to the four corners. Is it the four corners of the earth?
5: Checking.
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4: 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Like, what happens when you get to the end of the earth?
6: Remember we had this discussion. 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

0: It was good. George does a good job, like setting it all up, and they go up for a quick minute, and everyone kind of does their own thing. So I'm excited for tonight. They do the country concert with everyone's sponsors and everything. It'll be great. But yeah, I'm excited.
1: Yeah, and she was there last year now, if memory serves. Mac Jones, appreciate it. Thanks for being a good sport here. Enjoy the rest of the offseason, wherever it takes you beyond Nashville. And we'll see you in Santa Clara and eventually in Melbourne, man. Thanks for doing this.
0: Sounds good. Good to see you.
1: You got it. Mac Jones, everybody. The most dangerous players on the field don't do one thing. They do both, block and catch, do the work and make the play. Tight ends are the perfect combo, just like Reese's. Although he said Reese's.
2: Oh. Reese's Pieces.
1: Right.
3: Yeah.
1: I've heard it both ways. I forgot Taylor Swift was at the event last year, right? She got on stage last year for a hot minute. Yep.
2: Yeah, she was there last night. That's some of the pictures floating around today.
1: Okay.
2: Yeah.
1: You know what?
2: I just want Mac Jones to know I don't blame him for what happened in New England.
1: Why did you tell him?
2: Well, I don't know. It's probably a touchy, you know, part of his career. I don't know if he wants to bring up old wounds, but
1: you didn't want the whole thing to go off the rails. I think he might have been touched to hear that from. Yeah,
2: I don't blame him.
1: Okay,
2: not his fault.
1: Was there? You know,
2: I feel like
1: time
2: Robin
1: in which
2: Williams
1: you did.
2: I feel like it was Robin Williams and Matt Damon in Good Will Hunting. It's like, if not your fault, and then we just need to cry and hug it out.
1: You could have come and hugged the monitor.
2: Yeah, not your fault.
1: Okay. Kirk Cousins next hour.
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9: 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Earlier on the show, 49ers quarterback Mac Jones. Coming up, Raiders quarterback Kirk Cousins. Two-time U.S. Open champion Wyndham Clark. And now, sitting in for Rich, it's Andrew Siciliano.

Huge day in the NBA and a big day on this show for quarterbacks as well. Had Mac Jones, Kirk Cousins coming up in about 20 minutes as well on the appropriately named Rich Eisen Show. Hi, my name is Andrew. Coming up exactly 1 hour from now, U.S. Open two-time U.S. Open champion Wyndham Clark will be here. He deserves a laurel and a hearty handshake, and we'll find out what kind of grape he had after winning on Sunday. I do think it was really cool, and Dan Hicks kept noting this. Hey, Dad.

0: in an NBA game while SGA, while Wemby, flailing his arms, argued a call that kept the clock going. You don't get it. It's 90 minutes. No, I do get it.
1: Big Poppy.
0: That's silly.
1: Used to sit in that.
2: That's great.
0: Like, this isn't an injury timeout.
1: No clock.
3: Man. It's been 2 minutes. He still hasn't kicked yet.
0: There was a referee injured last weekend.
3: Ronaldo. He was a fake out.
0: Oh, you're ahead of me.
3: Yeah. That was sick.
1: Go!
3: Ronaldo did the fake out and the other guy kicked and
1: go!
0: So it's not Ronaldo.
3: 2-0 Portugal.
0: It's not 7-23. It is 2-0 Portugal.
3: That was sick.
0: At NRG.
3: He got him.
0: Houston.
3: He got him.
0: You know what's odd? It's Mendez with the second goal.
1: It's Houston Stadium.
0: So ESPN.com, ESPN.com.
3: Yeah, not NRG.
1: Yeah.
0: Has NRG on its scoreboard here.
3: Houston Stadium.
1: It's funny. Ronaldo ran off. He ran off the pitch like this, like pointing at his head.
0: All right.
3: He outsmarted
0: you.
3: Yeah. They did all go one way because they thought it was going to be Ronaldo.
0: And here is my final suggestion for the World Cup. Not a criticism, a suggestion. And this comes as a broadcaster. American broadcasters, I beg of you. You're calling it for an American audience. Please use proper grammar and subject verb agreement.
3: I knew that you would be on this. You are the grammar police, and it really annoys me that they'd say England are.
0: Okay.
3: Instead of England is. What are we doing?
0: Not criticizing a specific broadcaster because they all do it. And I don't know who's calling this game. I have it muted here in the studio.
3: They all do it.
0: But I bet you it was just said, Brazil are leading 2-0. Now, if it's an international broadcaster, specifically one from His Majesty's United Kingdom of Great Britain and Northern Ireland, and this is the way you've always called the game, that's fine. I get it. If you're an American broadcaster calling, can't we just say Brazil is up 2-0? That's how we talk here? Well, that's not the sport. You don't get it. No, actually, I do get it. I do. Just like you're talking to an audience that has proper subject-verb agreement. That's all. This is how we do it in the United States. I still like soccer. I am still embracing the World Cup. It's just grating when it's and the United States are up 3-0. No. That is up 3-0. And Brazil are excited. Yes, Brazil are excited. Come on.
3: It just sounds silly.
0: It sounds so silly. And even on the written word, ESPN.com will have stories written here with quote-unquote English soccer, like British subject-verb agreement on the front-facing American page. And I'm like, ugh. 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
5: 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Just rolling the Patriots in the Super Bowl. 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

0: 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Kirk Cousins, we appreciate your time. As you said, it is a dry heat. Good luck today in the humidity and good luck back in Vegas in that dry heat. Thanks for coming on.
1: Awesome. Thanks, Andrew. Appreciate it.
0: You got it, man. Kirk Cousins. All right, Kirk. Everybody. I'm told we have breaking NFL news.
2: Ronaldo just scored again, too.
0: And Ronaldo just scored again.
2: One more from the hat trick. Come on.
0: Don't go anywhere. 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
7: 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First game of the day about to start. It's in Houston. It's Portugal and Uzbekistan, who's in the World Cup for the first time ever. The Portugal star, Cristiano Ronaldo, now 41 years old. This is his final World Cup. It did not start well. Not a single shot on goal in Portugal's disappointing tie with DR Congo. Six teams have clinched spots in the knockout round of now 32. That begins on Sunday. Mexico, Germany, Argentina, France, Norway, and the United States. If Colombia wins tonight in Mexico over DR Congo, it moves on, and the winner of today's England-Ghana game in Foxborough also assured of advancement. The other game is tonight in Toronto, Croatia versus Panama, both looking to bounce back from an opening defeat. With its World Soccer Update, John Stanchel, Westwood One Sports.
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3: 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Braden, good afternoon. 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
8: 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Earlier on the show, 49ers quarterback Mac Jones. Raiders quarterback Kirk Cousins. Coming up, two-time U.S. Open champion Wyndham Clark. And now, sitting in for Rich, it's Andrew Siciliano.
11: Man, what a fun show today. What a fun show. Kirk Cousins, Mac Jones were both here. Brendan Sorsby's not going to get a supplemental draft. Wow. That just went down. Giannis got traded last night. Oh, by the way, the NBA draft is this evening.
12: You didn't think there was anything to talk about.
11: The NBA draft is this evening.
13: So much for slow June.
11: Yeah. Ronaldo has two goals?
13: Two goals.
11: Okay.
12: Would have had three, but they used them as, you know, a decoy.
14: Yeah.
12: Would have had the hat trick.
11: Chris Brockman, Michael DeTufo.
15: What's up, Andrew?
11: TJ Jefferson.
12: Ooh.
11: He has two goals. Wyndham Clark has two U.S. Opens.
14: Look at you. Look at you. Turning
11: things. Don't look at me. Look at him. Let's give a round of applause.
14: Yeah, Wyndham.
11: Let's get a round of applause here. Joining us now on the Rich Eisen Show, your U.S. Open, two-time U.S. Open champion,
12: two-time?
11: Wyndham Clark.
12: Sir.
11: How the heck are you, Wyndham?
16: I couldn't be better.
11: I mean, you could. You get a third. I mean, that would be better, right? I mean,
16: you're not wrong. Best things come in threes, but I'll take two for right now.
11: But two is pretty good. When they were checking you in, and we appreciate you doing this, I was told you had a cup of something. Are those grapes?
16: Yes.
11: Yeah. Okay.
16: Yes. We have a little Sancerre white grape right now.
14: Oh, lovely.
16: So cheers.
11: Well, cheers.
16: Hey, you got to celebrate, right? I mean, it's not very often you win the U.S. Open.
11: No, you should keep on celebrating, even on a Tuesday. I'm going to toast you back with black coffee from a Keurig.
16: Nice.

0: form and maybe do like the first kickoff or, you know, run a couple routes.
1: Okay. Yeah,
0: that's what I was thinking.
1: Do you have a leg?
0: I mean, yeah, I could maybe kick it 30, 40 yards. It would be like one of those squib kicks.
1: Could you kick a 30-yard field goal?
0: Oh, 100%. I'll prove it. I'll post it and send it to you.
1: Okay. This is a bit.
0: Or I could be the water boy, and I'll carry around the U.S. Open trophy with water.
1: There you go. I like that. We don't want to do something demeaning like your little kid that runs out there and like picks up the tee after the kickoff and then runs it back. You're not that guy. So we got to do something. I like the field goal. Yeah. I like the field goal. Water
0: Hopefully
1: boys.
0: Hopefully it's when we're up like, you know, 31-3 and there's 5 minutes left. I don't want the pressure, even though I handled the pressure this weekend. I don't want the pressure of missing a field goal and having the Denver fans hate me. I don't want any more hate in my life, all
2: right? Yeah, right.
1: It's the preseason, man. Like, it doesn't matter. Although Sean Payton takes the preseason pretty seriously. I've done some Sean Payton preseason games over the years where he's coaching the fourth quarter as if it's January.
0: Well, that's why the guy's he's goated. That's why he's won championships and is going to take us to one this next year.
1: There you go. All right, Wyndham, I'm going to raise my coffee mug one more time. Let's see that sincere.
0: There it is. Cheers.
1: All right, man. Congratulations.
2: Right, congrats, Wyndham.
0: Appreciate it.
2: That was awesome, dude.
1: Yeah, bro. Two-time U.S. Open champion, Wyndham Clark. Pretty great.
2: He was great. He had such a phenomenal tournament.
1: Handles it the right way.
2: Yeah.
1: And he's doing it with class. I don't know that I would take that. I mean, I don't know that I take that back. I think I would show that level of class, but it would be hard.
2: It'd be hard.
1: It would be difficult.
2: I mean, you've seen Rory chirp back at guys and other players, you know, kind of let it get in their head. And in that tournament where people are just constantly yelling, you know, get in the bunker and cheering when you miss short putts, like, that's tough.
1: I hope there was a moment in that party where he just yelled out a, you know what, to the world.
2: F him, yeah, for sure. He earned it.
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1: This year marks 250 years since the signing of the Declaration of Independence, an event that changed history and ignited the American spirit. Nowhere is that spirit more evident than in the world of sports, and we at KPUG are revisiting some of the greatest calls in sports history, including Al Michaels and the Miracle on Ice.
2: Long shot, Gray able to get a piece of it to sweep it away. 28 seconds, the crowd going insane. The Legionov gets checked by Ramsey. McClanahan is there. The puck is still loose. 11 seconds. You've got 10 seconds. The countdown going on right now. Morrow up to Schultz. 5 seconds left in the game. Over. You believe in miracles? Yes!
1: Unbelievable. 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

about that one too, and all we can say is not yes, not no. 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
9: 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We have an actual time limit on this, so we're going to go to the phones here. I'm looking here at the desk under my laptop. Manny in El Paso.
12: Hey!
9: What's
12: gentlemen,
9: up, my friend?
12: How are we doing? Greetings from a 107-degree day in El Paso, Texas.
9: Oof. It's a dry heat.
12: Yeah, it's a hot one. I need my hydration break. Okay, so first of all, Mr. Brockman, I think I should apologize to my friend for marriage advice. I don't know if he was reading some dark poetry at the time, but hopefully it made sense to you. But my real question is for Mr. Del Tufo.
11: Yes.
12: Oh. We all know, Mr. Del Tufo, you are the king of the mixed massing sound.
9: He's good at it. Yes.
12: You're also the king of swag. But why have you not hooked up the boys there in the studio with some caps, some shirts, some jerseys?
11: Yeah, exactly. I brought them a trophy.
12: Or maybe even some tickets to a game there in SoFi. Hook it up, Mr.
10: Hook it up, Mike. Dude. Tickets.
12: You're on the phone, for God's sake. Come on.
9: Whack. Thanks, Manny. Del Tufo. Manny.
10: Yeah, where are our tickets?
11: I mean,
9: Donde están los boletos?
11: By the way, I'd have to give a kidney away to get a ticket for this. It's
9: you've got two.
0: I know. Yeah.

0: You only need one.
1: I do have a credential, but I can't go to any matches, which kind of stinks. Like, because I have to mix the matches, which I'm very jealous of you, because I would love to go to one.
2: Jealous of me?
1: Because you
2: went to one. Yes, I went to a game last week. I saw the Switzerland victory over Bosnia Herzegovina, and it was fantastic.
1: Our colleague in the back went to see the match at SoFi the other day. Mm-hmm. I'm jealous, because they got to be insane in person.
3: Well, you got a chance on Thursday to go.
1: No, I mix it from Fox.
3: You got to work.
0: 5-0 Portugal.
2: 5-0 yeah. Portugal.
1: I would love to go.
2: TJ, you going to try to go?
3: Man, I we were talking about this yesterday. Oh, Andrew, you'll love this. Back in Pittsburgh at the Civic Arena once, mm-hmm. I snuck into a Bone Thugs and Mary J. Blige concert. And I said, maybe I should try that here at SoFi.
2: Like, yeah.
3: I knew one person's name. Yep. I knew Bone's manager's name. I talked myself in. I got in a prayer circle with him. Snuck into the concert for free.
1: I love it.
3: So maybe I'll try that here at SoFi.
2: You should. But you're the same guy that wouldn't go to a Cowboys game if they were here.
3: Yeah, but this World Cup's different, man. This is like once every few years. I can see the Cowboys whenever.
0: Yeah.
3: Like,
0: we should try to go.
3: Can't you see the World Cup whenever.
2: Definitely try to go.
0: Thursday, go. USA Turkey.
3: But see, the way my bank account is set up, that's a lot of fun.
2: I'm still mad that I kind of sort of turned down a chance to go to the USA opener.
3: Oh,
2: it's a long story. It was like juggling between friends. It was.
0: You should have went.
2: It's a little more complicated than I thought.
3: Are you going?
2: Again? Yeah. Right now, I'm not. No.
3: It's USA, though.
2: However, if Del Tufo...
0: Yeah, hook it up, Mike.
2: We're to offer a ticket.
1: I mean, you got
0: friends.
1: You could sit in the booth with me while I'm mixing it.
2: Tom Pelissero sitting in this chair. Tomorrow, the Rich Eisen Show. I'm Andrew Siciliano. So long, everybody.
3: Bone Thugs.
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8: 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Cristiano Ronaldo had to hear for almost a week about his subpar performance in Portugal's opening draw with DR Congo. In game number two, it took all of 6 minutes to flip the script. A crossing pass that Ronaldo one-timed in. 11 minutes later, a free kick from just outside the goal area. Nuno Mendes bended it around the Uzbekistan wall of defenders. And in the 39th minute, Ronaldo, again, this time, bottom left corner. He had a chance for a first-half hat-trick right at the end, but he now has 10 career World Cup goals, 145 in all, while playing for Portugal. And when combining club and country, he's at 975. Portugal up 3-0 on Uzbekistan at halftime. England and Ghana both coming off wins are next. Croatia and Panama tonight coming off losses, then Colombia and Congo. John Stashower, Westwood One Sports.
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6: Westwood One presents Today in Women's Sports. The WNBA is celebrating its 30th season, and on Sunday, the Liberty and Sparks met for a very special night. The two franchises squared off in Los Angeles on the same date they played the league's inaugural game, back in 1997. That first contest was won by the Liberty and featured Hall of Famers Lisa Leslie, Rebecca Lobo, and Teresa Witherspoon. They were all on hand to watch Sunday's game, which came down to the final seconds. The Sparks were down by 2 when 10-time All-Star Nneka Ogumike hit a game-winning 3 at the buzzer to give LA the 98-97 victory.
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0: Portugal wraps up a 5-0 demolishing of Uzbekistan in Group K play. Ronaldo started the scoring with a 6-minute finish. He is the first player to score in 6 different World Cups. He added another in the 39th minute and was the decoy on a Nuno Mendes free kick goal in the first half. Portugal grabs their first win of the tournament to go top of Group K. Coming up at 4 p.m. Eastern, it's Harry Kane's turn as England takes the field against Ghana in Group L action. Both teams looking for their second win to cement their spot in the round of 32. England coming off one of the performances of the tournament against Croatia. I'm Lucas Panzeca, Westwood One Sports.
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1: 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I'm Jim Rome, host of the Jim Rome Show, and it's brought to you by FanDuel. My thanks to my pals at FanDuel. Also, when we had that rejoin, you heard the Jim Rome Show live on Westwood One. That is true. I should reiterate, we are on Westwood One Sports. We are on Sirius XM. 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
2: 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Cristiano Ronaldo has answered the bell after a disappointing start to the tournament and a stellar start for stars like Lionel Messi and Kylian Mbappe. The 41-year-old showed up today in Houston as Portugal demolished Uzbekistan 5-0 in Group K play. Ronaldo started the scoring with a 6-minute finish, becoming the first player to score in 6 different World Cups. He added another in the 39th and was the decoy on a Nuno Mendes free kick goal in the first half as Portugal grabs their first win of the tournament. They head to the top of Group K. And now it's Harry Kane's turn. England takes the field against Ghana in Group L in Boston. Both teams looking for their second win to cement their spot into the knockout rounds, kicking off now. I'm Lucas Panzeca, Westwood One Sports.
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5: 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And I was watching the end of that Minnesota game where Cole Young got the hit. I was golfing. I was playing up at Loomis. And I had, no wonder I'm playing bad. I'm watching a baseball game while trying to play golf. And all of a sudden, you know, the reception's going out. I was like, I can't get it. And then it's just like, wait. And it's playing music. And then I'm like, I'm sitting, I'm trying to find KPUG. I'm like, oh my God. You know what? All roads lead back to KPUG. If you're hacked off and you can't find a sporting event, it's probably on KPUG. 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And if we don't have it, it's probably on one of our sister stations because we're doing something else. 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Well, let's just go to the game. I don't know. I mean, let's take out a second mortgage and go see a game. That's what it feels like.
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0: the 21st pick of the 2022 MLB draft, the Seattle Mariners select Cole Young, a shortstop from North Allegheny High School in Wexford, Pennsylvania.
1: Here's the 3-2. Swing, a ground ball left side, and Threw gets on by for a base hit. Rounding third, heading home is Wilson. Up with the ball, Duran, the throw to the plate, not in time. Cole Young with an opposite field ground ball right through the gap at short. And the Mariners have a 2-1 lead over the Red Sox here in the bottom of the fifth inning.
2: Just 4 years after being drafted, and you can count last year as well, Cole Young has done all sorts of good things for this team. He grew up 17 miles due north of PNC Park, and today he finally gets to take the field. He has not been on the field here. He is very, very excited about it. Mariners, they're on the road again, and the pregame show starts right now. Good afternoon, and welcome to Pittsburgh. Shannon Dreher coming to you live from the Western Washington Toyota broadcast booth, found here at 115 Federal Street in the North Shore neighborhood the next 3 days. Mariners come into the day with a record of 40-39. They are a game and a half up in the West, ahead of the A's and Rangers. They are all knotted up behind right now. But don't look now. The Astros also lurking too close for comfort. They are just 2.5 games back. Pirates are 39-39 on the season in much dire straits. Fourth place in the NL Central, 8.5 games behind the Brewers. They are coming off a 3-3 road trip against the A's and the Rockies, and they've got some key players out. They got off to a hot start for the season, and there's actually a decent amount of confidence about what they can do once they get a couple of key players back. We'll get into that a little bit later in the show, but let's talk some Mariners. How about the off day? Logan Gilbert was named American League Player of the Week after 2 starts, 18 strikeouts, under 2 runs per game. He was absolutely spectacular, not just in his last 2 starts, but the Mariners have won his last 6 starts. Logan Gilbert doing good things, so congratulations to him on the Player of the Week honors. As for what we'll see today, George Kirby is going to take the hill for the Mariners. On the other side, it will be Mitch Keller, 5-4 with a 4.92 ERA. That's going to take us right to the Mariners lineup and a very welcome return. Let's get to it at the top. J.P. Crawford will lead off, and he's back at third base today. Cal Raleigh behind the plate is batting second. Julio Rodriguez in center field will bat third. Your cleanup hitter will be Josh Naylor at first base. Then we have the return, Randy Arozarena off the IL, back in the lineup, getting that kind of half day today. He will be the designated hitter. He is followed by Luke Raley in right. Of course, Raley's been out for a few days with a couple of different things, but good to go today. Cole Young at second base, Victor Robles in left field, and rounding out the nine at shortstop will be Colt Emerson.

0: grabbed his hamstring in Sunday's game as he crossed first base. He told reporters, self-included, after the game that he was good. He was fine. He should be okay. He was walking around fine. Saw him yesterday, saw him today. Still appears to be walking around fine. Dan Wilson said they wanted to give him an extra day. That Dom actually got over here in this building and did some work yesterday, did some work today, was supposed to hit in the cages. So we are hoping it is just give them that extra day, but they are going to reevaluate how he feels tomorrow after the work that he has put in the previous 2 days. So we are hoping that we will see Dom Canzone tomorrow. We will just have to wait and see on that one. This health report is powered by Virginia Mason Franciscan Health, the sports medicine provider of the Seattle Mariners. We've got a great show planned for you. Coming up on the roundtable in about 15 minutes, a group of us spent some time at the Roberto Clemente Museum earlier today, and we're going to talk about who I think we would all agree is one of the most important players in the history of baseball and some new things that we learned about him. We've been to a bunch of us have been to the museum a few times, but I think there's always something that you can take away, and we're going to hear a little bit about that on the roundtable in 15 minutes on the Mariners Clubhouse Insider. Not too long ago, I sat down with Cole Young to talk about his return to where he grew up. That will come up on the Insider in about 25 minutes. We will have all the usuals as well, picks to click, take a look at what's going on around the rest of the game, and much, much more. But coming up next, it's time to hear from Dan Wilson. Gary Hill sits down with him as we are just getting started here on the NC Machinery Mariners Radio Network.
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3: 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Holy smokes, the Mariners have the lead.
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6: Alongside Mariners manager Dan Wilson. Dan, good news. Randy Rosarena is back and in the lineup today.
7: Yeah, excited to get healthier and healthier as we go here. Randy's certainly a piece of that and nursing a little bit of that sore hamstring, but back in there today. In the DH role, I think, gives him a little more time off of his feet again to make sure he's in a good spot. And hopefully we'll get a chance to run the bases quite a bit today and test it out. But seems to be in great shape. Again, kudos to Randy for putting in the work. Kudos to the training staff, for getting these guys back and getting them ready as soon as possible. It's always exciting when you get somebody off the IL.
6: Along those lines, Dom Canzone, we saw him grab his leg in the last outing, not in the lineup today. How's he doing today?
7: Yeah, doing better. I think, certainly the off day yesterday certainly helped and gave him some much-needed rest. Came out today, did some running, did some testing of it, and we're getting closer. So I think, doesn't appear to be anything that'll be an IL stint at all, but definitely getting his strength back and still day-to-day at this point, but we'll continue to assess and hopefully gets back in there soon.
6: exciting day today. Cole Young, he returns to

0: Pittsburgh, and I can imagine homecoming's always got to feel great, but especially that first time. It has to be something special, wearing a Major League uniform in the stadium you grew up going to.
1: Yeah, it's pretty cool, and I remember going to Wrigley Field my first time, which was sort of my home stadium, and there is something special about that. It seems it's funny, you kind of go through the league and you kind of bounce around Pittsburgh, but to actually be here now, for him, it's got to be a great feeling, and somewhat surreal. He probably has to pinch himself from time to time, but really cool for him, and nice to have an off day yesterday, chance probably to see his family and friends and get caught up, and now he gets to start this three-game series and have a little extra boost going into it, being in front of the home folks.
0: Have you seen him grow as a player from last year to this year?
1: Yeah, I mean, I think his maturation has been so fast, and for a kid who's 22 years old, I think a lot of times from young players, you don't know what to expect from day to day, and the performance kind of goes up and down and ebbs and flows, quite frequently. But I really think what we've seen from Cole has been a very steady player, and again, very rare for someone his age, just particularly this year. The defense just, over the moon with the way he's played defensively. The at-bats have been really solid all season long, and just a very consistent effort from him from beginning to end, and that's been great to see, and you don't see that often from 22-year-olds.
0: Pirates are having a good season. They've been above 500 for a lot of the year. They're challenging for a playoff spot. What makes them so difficult?
1: Yeah, it's a scrappy team, and they've got some left-handed bats in that lineup that will be a challenge for us, but nothing that we haven't seen, and they got some arms too. Face some good pitching in this series, and pitching is what you need to stay in a game, and so we'll have our hands full offensively for sure, but coming off of a tougher game against Boston, where we were able to manufacture some runs there, especially late in the ball game, to give ourselves a little bit of a lead to take it in to the house, and I thought that was a good win for us on Sunday, and now a chance to kind of continue that momentum from that series and take some of the things offensively that we were able to do, namely getting a couple hits with guys in position, scoring runners in scoring position to kind of nail that thing down, and hopefully more of that ahead.
0: All right, sounds good. Good luck.
1: Gary, always a pleasure.
2: And that, of course, was Dan Wilson right there with Gary Hill as the Mariners are getting ready to settle in for three games here in Pittsburgh. Nice to get the day off yesterday. The Mariners typically, especially if it is a longer travel, if it's not West Coast travel after the game, even when they have a day off the next day. So you're able to get into a city, get a little bit comfortable, get a little bit of rest, get your bearings and know where you're at and the time differences and whatnot. And often that's a nice thing before you head into a new series. And that's kind of where they are right now. So in a good place in starting this series here in Pittsburgh. Now, coming up next, one of the things that we did, and I know some others did it as well, is a group of us went to the Clemente Museum today, and it's we're looking right out at the Clemente Bridge. It is very pleasantly unescapable here in Pittsburgh, as it should be. Roberto Clemente, an amazing player, an important player in the game, and the museum, a very unique experience. We're going to talk a little bit about that, some things that we learned from that, and the importance of Roberto Clemente in this game, coming up on the Roundtable next, as we continue right here on the NC Machinery Mariners Radio Network.
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7: Since the first time I saw Roberto Clemente on TV and some highlights in the World Series, I was hooked on the game of baseball. All I wanted to do was play the game, and like most kids in Puerto Rico, I wanted to be like Roberto Clemente. What a great example Roberto Clemente was to all of us in Puerto Rico, and what an honor to have Mike Black in the hole alongside with his.
8: Now here's Bobby Clemente, who has had, if there's ever been a vendetta, this might be it. He just will not knuckle under, and has now had 10 hits in the series, and has hit safely in every World Series game in which he has participated. 11 years apart, 7 straight games in the 60 series, and of course in all of the games here. Pitch to him from Palmer, and there's a ball hit very deep to right field. Going back for it is Frank Robinson. He's at the wall. He can't get it. It's gone for a home run. Bobby Clemente continues to totally annihilate Baltimore pitching.
9: What a piece of audio gold there. Both Edgar Martinez and his inspiration to what he does, and then the actual audio from, just a big moment for a man that inspired so many in baseball. It is time for the roundtable. Shannon Dreher joined by Gary Hill and Aaron Goldsmith. And, guys, it's on the list. You have to go. You have to go and take in everything that is at the Roberto Clemente Museum here. And just, it's almost like a pilgrimage when you come to this place and everything that is Clemente around here.
10: Well, you see how, when you come to Pittsburgh, you have to go to the Roberto Clemente Museum, you see? Deep by balls, that's the right field.
9: Speaking of inspiration.
11: Right. All I can say is this. If either one of us called Roberto Clemente homering off Jim Palmer over Frank Robinson's head, we would have lost our mind.
12: I think about that highlight all the time because it was the World Series.
11: In the World
12: Palmer,
11: Series,
12: Frank Robinson.
9: The crazy thing is we were talking to Palmer last

0: That's true. It's wild.
1: And we talked to Jim about quite a few things, including Hanes underwear. Yeah. We didn't get to.
2: Well, we didn't. Maybe you did in your booth, but we did not do that in our booth, Aaron.
1: So. I understand. Well, he's, you know, he was quite the model back in the day. And Roberto Clemente could have been a model, too. Yeah. The Hall of, or the Roberto Clemente Museum is truly one of the most well-done and beautiful museums dedicated to a person in baseball. It is, it really, you're right, it is something that you have to do. And I know Mariner fans love to come and check off ballparks. We run into those people all the time on the road, especially nationally ballparks where it's an every other year thing, and the Clemente Museum is an absolute must stop.
0: Absolutely. Just a couple miles from here, it's housed in an old firehouse. They restored it the inside. It looks phenomenal. And the thing I love old black and white baseball photography. The pictures, the photography is beautiful. The pictures of Clemente and his teammates, and it's incredible to look at. The viewing is just sensational.
2: One of the pictures, and I think we all took pictures of the picture, which I think is allowed, and I think it's a very very famous one, but perhaps not in the story. I'm sure it was told the last time I was there, but it hit me a little bit harder. There is a picture of Roberto Clemente jumping in the air, blue skies, the puffy clouds behind him, and the clouds, it's unmistakable. They look like angel wings. And it was, what I didn't understand was, it was found, was it a news station, a sports station? There was,
1: well, there was
2: a newspaper.
0: That story was incredible, yeah.
2: Was it a newspaper?
0: It was a newspaper.
2: They were out spring training, I think it was spring training, and they took all these pictures of Clemente and others, and when they went to a new building, they got rid of everything, and it was found in a dumpster, in a box, and somebody went through as they were taking the things out, because they were moving somewhere else, saw a box that said Clemente on it, and in it were the most remarkable photographs.
1: And the negatives. Just the negatives.
2: Just the negatives.
1: Yeah, which I know.
2: Which he's holding
1: like,
2: it up to the light, and he's probably like, my gosh.
1: Yeah, this looks like it could be pretty good.
2: Yeah, yeah. Just amazing how some history is preserved. But I'm curious what jumped out to both of you from that experience.
1: It was my second time at the museum. How about you?
0: Yeah, my second time as well. It'd been, I think, 4 years since we were there last time.
1: One thing that they did not share, if they did, I missed it today, that I remember from our last visit, is when you look at all of these photographs of Roberto Clemente, who looks like he should have, if he played today, he would be on every billboard. He'd be on every magazine cover. I mean, he is as good looking of a guy as you've ever seen. And all of his photographs showcase him perfectly. And we learned last time that he was well aware of the lighting. And you, when you look at so many photographs of Clemente in a hat or a helmet, and his helmet didn't have ear flaps. It was the Olerud helmet. He so oftentimes lifts his hat up just enough to keep the shadow off of his face. And if any parent has had bad Little League photos taken because you can't see your son or daughter's face because of the shadow, Roberto Clemente knew all about that. And it's part of the reason why every photograph is so stunning, because he had the wherewithal to understand that, that this was a real thing, and he wanted people to be able to see him clearly.
0: I bought a print from there last time we were there, and it hangs in my office now. It's just... it's such a beautiful photograph of him. And just his whole story. And the reason he celebrated, not only was he a great baseball player, there's no question about that. 3,000 hits, he did everything in this game that you can do. Won World Series, everything. But probably even a better person as well. And that's the reason, I think, to celebrate him. And the reason to go through the museum and just be reminded of the story and everything he did for the people around him and the impact he made outside of this game. Like, he impacted people forever inside the game and people as fans, especially here in Pittsburgh, but also for everything he did outside of the game. That is just
1: how the Roberto Clemente Award became.
0: Yeah. Yeah.
2: Yeah. And the award is a wonderful honor. And I know there was a movement to get number 21 retired in perpetuity. Okay, I got that out. I'm turning to Aaron. It's a good broadcaster word right there.
1: Great word.
2: And I think he's worthy of that. And just hearing what Edgar Martinez said at the start, that is so many players that looked up to him, that he opened doors, that he broke barriers, and the humanitarian, and the numbers are all right there too. It's something that I would like to see someday, and I know there are little rumblings every year about it, but I don't think it's too far-fetched to think that it could.
1: We learned today, I didn't know this, that the

0: reason they choose September 15th for players to be able to honor Clemente in the big leagues is that September 15th is Puerto Rican Heritage Day. Mm-hmm. So anyone who has won the award in the past, I believe has been nominated, or has basically any type of, I don't even think it's Puerto Rican descent, but any type of Latin descent, yeah, can wear number 21. And I know that that's gaining more attention and gaining more momentum, and you're seeing more and more guys wanting to wear that and honor one of the all-time greats. But yeah, he is. The fact that he played in 14 World Series games and got a hit in all 14 is pretty incredible.
1: Yeah, I would love to see 21 retired throughout baseball. And his impact, it reminds me of, they have this great jacket at the museum. It's phenomenal. It's hard to describe what it is, but
2: it's loud.
1: It's very impressive. It's very loud. Yeah, and Javier Baez, a few years ago when he was in the Home Run Derby, asked if he could take the jacket with him and be interviewed wearing the jacket after, and his baseball card the next year was him, headset on, doing an interview, Cubs jersey, with Roberto Clemente's jacket over his Cubs jersey. And it's just, you know, Javier Baez is years removed from clearly Roberto Clemente playing baseball. Got to see Roberto Clemente play, but it tells you the power of him and his story, that he's still having an impact to this day.
2: The other thing that jumped out at me today, and I think I missed this the last time when we just heard it on that clip as well, I didn't realize that they called him Bob early on. And, you know, it was not very long after the color barrier was broken that he played, and there were still incidents, and it was still very difficult for some players, and they wanted to just make it a little bit more American. And so they did not call him Roberto, and the baseball cards from his first few years say Bob Clemente on him, which is just astounding.
1: Yeah.
2: Absolutely astounding.
0: It sounded like he went by that in the clubhouse as kind of his teammate's nickname, but that he didn't want that being put out there as a common way to refer to him, because he did want to honor his heritage. Mm-hmm. And because the name Roberto Clemente is one of the greatest baseball names of all time. So let's use that as much as we can.
2: Yeah, get the angle and the name.
0: At the same time,
2: he signed like a big deal with a big company, and it was only for $150 at the time. And that contract was there, and really didn't understand that end of the marketing. It's a really interesting historical walkthrough, not just his life, but baseball at the time, too. And the documents that they have and the pictures, just phenomenal. Highly recommend if you come to Pittsburgh, and I will give you the ahead notice on it. You have to book ahead on this.
1: Yes.
2: This is not something you can just walk into, and it is a guided tour and a real education. It's very, very special.
1: Yeah, take the guided tour. They also have an open house, but guided tour is definitely the way to go. Yeah.
2: All right, guys. Thank you very much.
1: Yeah, that was fun.
2: All right.
0: Great day.
1: I'm glad we all went today. That was great.
2: Yes. We like field trips every now and then. That was the round table. Circle the bases and find yourself in the middle of the fun at Muckleshoot Casino Resort. This is your all-star getaway destination for the best action, luxury dining, and entertainment. Muckleshoot Casino Resort, the biggest and best in the Northwest. Coming up next, it's time for the Mariners Clubhouse Insider. We're going to hear from Cole Young on his return to what is basically his hometown, Pittsburgh. That as we continue right here on the NC Machinery Mariners Radio Network.
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0: Westwood One Sports presents this World Soccer Update. It is halftime in Boston, and England are struggling to break through against Ghana, currently scoreless in Group L, the Three Lions with 80% of the ball in the first 45, but without a shot on target to show for it. Earlier today, the action began with Ronaldo's redemption in Group K. Portugal routing Uzbekistan 5-0, a major bounce-back performance for Portugal after a disappointing draw against DR Congo, and a huge bounce-back for Cristiano Ronaldo, who was a non-factor in that opener, and the pressure was on after another day of incredible performances yesterday from Messi, Mbappe, and Haaland, but the 41-year-old stepped up with a six-minute finish, making him the first player in tournament history to score a goal at six different World Cups. Ronaldo added another in the 39th minute. Portugal at the top of Group K. I'm Lucas Panzeca, Westwood One Sports.
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5: Cole Young grew up 17 miles due north of this very building right here and will be playing on the field at PNC Park tonight for the very first time. Earlier this week, I caught up to him to talk about his return.
6: All right, Cole, your first opportunity to play so close to home. You basically grew up in Pittsburgh. What is that like going home?
7: Yeah, it's going to be extremely cool. I'm super excited just to play at PNC Park. I mean, that's... Went to a ton of games growing up, and like I would go to BP a lot and try to catch a fly ball and stuff during whenever I was a kid. So it just it means a lot, and it's really cool to go there and play there, and also too just to have a bunch of friends and family there too, and they get to see me play there, and yeah, I'm super excited.
6: What was baseball like? You grew up just a few, you were in a suburb of Pittsburgh, correct? What was it like when you were growing up there, baseball?
7: Yeah, I mean, did all like the little league and all that stuff, like played in the local little league and in Pittsburgh, and yeah, it was kind of just like your normal little league, just played like 20 minutes away from PNC Park, and yeah, it was just fun. That's where kind of grew my love for baseball was those days, and yeah, it was a fun time.
6: What's a memory from the ballpark and going to a game that stands out to you?
7: I remember going to the wild card game. I think it was 2015, 2013 or 15. But I remember going to that wild card game, and that was really fun. It was just a really cool atmosphere there, and I think I was probably, I don't know, 12 years old, so... Yeah, I remember that game, and that was an electric game.
6: Who's your favorite player?
7: It was either Neil Walker or Andrew McCutchen. Mm-hmm. Those are the two guys I kind of looked up to. And, yeah, Kutch was – I was like – you know, I grew up in his, like, MVP years, and he was always fun to watch growing up.
6: How did you first meet him?
7: I think it was like my first off season. He was hitting at the same place I was hitting at, and I got to hit with him a little bit. So that's when I first met him. But yeah, great dude, and yeah, he's great for the city of Pittsburgh.
6: And now you work out with him in the off season. What's that like?
7: Yeah, it's great. It's always great to you know, work out with like a veteran like that, and you know, he's been through every single up and down of the game of baseball, so he's just so knowledgeable, and I was able to learn a ton from him this off season and just ask him questions on, you know, little stuff in the game, and he's so knowledgeable, and I feel like he helped me out a ton.
6: What's something that's been particularly helpful to you in that regard?
7: I would say just like the day-to-day stuff, like you kind of talked about, just, you know, trusting the process, and trusting yourself every day, and you know, have a plan for each game and trusting it, and you know, just going down with it and being okay with it, and still having the confidence, whether it was a bad day the last game, and just still having the confidence to go out the next day and play good.
6: So Mariners fans have been traveling quite a bit. If they are going to Pittsburgh, what would you tell them? Hey, this should be on your list. Don't miss this.
7: Mount Washington's really cool.
6: Okay.
7: It's like you can take like this like train up the mountain, and then you can like overlook the whole city. Mm-hmm. So I think that's something cool to do if you're new to Pittsburgh. Yeah, it's called the incline.

0: You take the incline up to Mount Washington and you can overlook the whole city. And then Permanes, that's always like a Pittsburgh thing. Permanes.
1: It's legit.
0: Yeah, it's good.
1: Okay.
0: Yeah, it's good. I like it. So those two things are kind of like a Pittsburgh thing to do.
1: Can you name the three rivers?
0: Oh, God. Allegheny. Is it Allegheny, Ohio? Is Ohio one of them?
1: Maybe.
0: Oh, you don't even know.
1: I'm asking, you're from there.
0: I know the river next to steam is Allegheny,
1: Right.
0: so
1: Okay. We'll give you
0: I
1: two out of
0: forget.
1: three.
0: I
1: Ohio
0: forget.
1: is one
0: I
1: of
0: used
1: them.
0: to
1: I
0: know
1: got
0: this,
1: that.
0: but I forget.
1: Okay.
0: It's been way too
1: You can
0: long.
1: look it up
0: Yeah,
1: afterwards.
0: I used to know it.
1: And you got a lot of buddies coming. Are you going to be able to hear them? What kind of group are you going to have there?
0: All my friends from back home, so I mean they've been to a few games out here too, so they've been to games before, but it'll be nice. They don't have to fly here to see me or anything like that, so I get to see them in the crowd and get to see my parents and just a lot of other people from back home too.
1: Well,
0: So it'll be
1: enjoy
0: nice.
1: your time. It sounds like it's going to be a lot of fun. Thank you.
0: Yep, thank you.
1: Monongahela is the third river, and I was legitimately asking for help on that, but yes, Cole Young did go and look it up afterwards. That was the Mariners Clubhouse Insider with Cole Young, who is just thrilled to be here. Said he's going to have over 25 friends and family members that he got tickets for, and then there's a large group that is coming along as well. So good stuff, hopefully in store for Cole Young tonight. That was the Mariners Clubhouse Insider. Coming up next, it is time for Picks to Click as we continue here on the NC Machinery Mariners Radio Network.
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2: Welcome back inside PNC Park, where we are getting ready for baseball tonight. Of course, it's George Kirby on the hill today, and we've learned a little bit more about some of the pitching plans going forward. We had the probables for this series, but some question marks about what was coming up in Cleveland, as we knew that there would be another piggyback, and perhaps there would be some clues. So we know that Brian Wu is pitching tomorrow. Bryce Miller will pitch the finale here on Thursday. Then game one in Cleveland will be Luis Castillo. Then on Saturday, it'll be the first or the second piggyback of this three piggyback cycle, and it will be Logan Gilbert and Emerson Hancock piggybacking. And then on Sunday, George Kirby will go. So, Gary, we're assuming the final piggyback, which would come in the next turn of the rotation, heading, I think, into perhaps the All-Star break, would be George Kirby and Brian Wu.
3: Yeah, with everyone taking a turn, those would be the last two.
2: They stick to the rules, and yeah, it looks like they are doing that. So that could be coming up after. That is not official, but that is what we are assuming. 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We've got picks to click, and I'm looking around. I'm the only person in here other than you.
3: Uh-oh.
2: And I don't think Matt Nelson wants to pick.
3: He loves picking.
2: And if he does, he can tell me right now what his pick is. I won't tell anybody. If not, we are doing picks to click. I'll let you go first while I think this one through.
3: Well, they have missed Randy Rosarena for sure, and he is back in the lineup. So I think Randy's going to get a couple of extra base hits. He's going to make an immediate impact. Randy Rosarena.
2: Okay, I'm going to go with George Kirby. I think that he is coming around. I think he was this close his last time to being having an outing that he was going to be very happy with, as it was. It was three runs and six innings. We'll call that a quality start. Mm-hmm. I think he is very close right now. And I also know the Pirates, they're missing some key pieces right now. And that is having a little bit of an impact on them. No O'Neill, Cruz, and no shortstop Connor Griffin either, who is getting close, but we won't see him in this series. So take advantage while the Pirates are down. They've had a rocky go of it for a couple of weeks. I'm going to go George Kirby. I think those are perfectly good picks, and that's what we're sticking with.
3: I like it.
2: All right. That was Picks to Click. Coming up next, we'll give you the last news, notes, and nuggets that you need before we head into this game. That is, we continue right here on the NC Machinery Mariners Radio Network.
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2: We are getting ever closer to baseball. A 6:40 first pitch. George Kirby and Mitch Keller to go. Game one of the three-game series and of the road trip. So you're always looking nice for a good start to kind of kick things off there. The bullpen is good and rested right now, coming off the off day and the piggyback day. So we will see what comes into play today, but I'm feeling good things for George Kirby out on the hill. Let's take a quick look at what's going on elsewhere with the Chevy Equinox scoreboard. Bigger, bolder, and built for the Northwest, the all-wheel drive Equinox is where Northwest adventures begin. We have just a couple of games that are underway right now, and one to keep particular eye on. The Astros are up 4-2 on the Blue Jays in Toronto, middle of the seventh inning there. Two home runs by the Astros today, and we're keeping an eye on them because all of a sudden, they're getting closer in that rear view mirror. They're just 2.5 games out right now, with Texas and the A's both a game and a half out. And of course, when I say out, that means behind the Mariners, who are still in first place in the division. So we will keep an eye on that and other scores tonight. Royals and Rays are in warm-ups in Tampa, and then everything else is scheduled to kick off later, as we are one of the first to go today, or I guess the second technically, in what is a pretty full slate of baseball on this Tuesday. As for what they are going to see on the hill on the other side, Mitch Keller has had a rocky go of it of late. His last outing, 5 1/3 innings, one earned run against the A's, but he did give up 5 unearned runs in that ball game, and sometimes that's an indication of where a pitcher is, that they are not able to get those final outs and get out of trouble. Before that, even more bumps. He gave up 18 runs and 12 2/3 innings over his previous three starts. So the Mariners, let's look for a little bit more offense. We really haven't seen much of it the last 10 days from them. Tonight would be a good start, and perhaps with a good pitcher on the hill, who, oh, by the way, is right-handed. All right-handed starters for the Bucks in this series here in Pittsburgh. Your lineup from the Mariners will look like this. J.P. Crawford is at the top at third, followed by Cal Raleigh behind the plate. Julio Rodriguez in center. Josh Naylor is your first baseman and cleanup hitter. Then Randy Arozarena comes off the IL, is batting fifth as the DH. Luke Raley in right. Cole Young at second. Victor Robles in left. And Colt Emerson rounding out the nine at short. On the other side, Spencer Horwitz will lead off at first base. He's enjoying a nice season so far. 10 home runs and 33 runs batted in. Brandon Lau at second base. Brian Reynolds, he's just good. Flat out good, period, the end. In left field, Nick Gonzalez will be the cleanup hitter at third base. Ryan O'Hearn in right, Andy Rodriguez behind the plate. Marcel Ozuna, the DH, he's had a rough go of it, hitting 199, just 6 home runs, 24 runs batted in. Jake Magnum in center, and Jared Triolo at short, rounding out the nine. So those are your lineups. Coming up next, out of left field with Gary and Goldie, and they're ready to welcome back Randy Arozarena as we get ever closer to first pitch right here on the NC Machinery Mariners Radio Network.

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10: This year marks 250 years since the signing of the Declaration of Independence, an event that changed history and ignited the American spirit. Nowhere is that spirit more evident than in the world of sports, and we at KPUG are revisiting some of the greatest calls in sports history, including Dave Niehaus and the double from 1995.
11: And the 0-1 pitch on the way to Edgar Martinez. Swung on the line down the left field line for a base hit. Here comes Joy. Here is Junior to third base. They're going to wave him in. The throw to the plate will be late. The Mariners are going to play for the American League Championship. I don't believe it. It just continues. My, oh my. Edgar Martinez with a double. Ripped down the left field line, and they are going crazy at the Kingdom.
10: We're Northwest Sports, KPUG, proud to celebrate America 250.
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0: Yeah. He's made such an impact on the game.
1: Yes, he has. He gets his own river. So the start of a 3-game series against the Pirates, and then a 6-game road trip.
0: Yeah.
1: Randy is back in the lineup.
0: Great news.
1: Yeah, you know, it's great news. I was diving into some of the numbers in his absence, and some of it's coincidental, right? But some of it is, that's a big missing bat for the Mariners. Randy has been, I think, the most consistent hitter for the Mariners this year.
0: There's no doubt. It's an all-star bat.
1: Yeah.
0: It's truly an all-star bat.
1: Yeah.
0: And what he does on the bases, he's the threat of the double. There's always a threat of a home run. He's getting on base. I mean, you're right. He's no doubt been the most consistent guy. And it's not consistent like he's just been pretty okay consistent.
1: Right.
0: Right? Like,
1: yeah.
0: Like, he's been at an all-star level each month so far this year.
1: Yeah, like, I'm consistent, but bad. Consistently
0: well,
1: bad.
0: Bad is strong. Gary.
1: Randy is consistently good.
0: We all so have room for improvement. Even Randy, I'm sure, would say that.
1: Well, it's interesting when you look at these two teams, and we know the Mariners have gone through all their injury struggles, and the Pirates having, you know, they've been above 500 for a lot of the season. They're challenging for a playoff spot. And now they're in a situation where they are missing two big bats right now. So they are going through some of the same things that the Mariners have just gone through in recent days.
0: O'Neill Cruz and Connor Griffin could be two of the most exciting players in baseball right now. For Cruz, it doesn't always exciting doesn't always mean great ball player. But Cruz was having a very good year this season. And there's been some frustrating moments historically for him here in Pittsburgh. And for Griffin, he's the number one prospect in baseball.
1: Yeah.
0: And that was a huge deal when he debuted earlier this year, and somebody that they obviously feel like they can really build around. And to lose those two guys is enormous. But you're right. This is a team, even without them this month, they've been in a lot of ways a top five offense in baseball this year. They were fairly busy this offseason. They got better there. They've got some frontline starters, as we know. Mariners are missing Paul Skenes, but won't be facing a lefty. So, and won't be facing a lefty, I should say. I think they'd rather face Paul Skenes than face a lefty. The worst thing would be a left-handed Paul Skenes.
1: That's right. Oh, but you're right. Between the injuries and missing Skenes, it does feel like... Now, the Pirates are still a pretty good team with all that being said, but... That plays into the Mariners' advantage, and we'll see if that can help them take a series.
0: Yeah, and you know, last road trip, 4-6, three cities, all out east. Every stop had an injury.
1: Yes.
0: Every stop had it felt like an IL.
1: Like every day had
0: plus,
1: an injury.
0: Plus an injury.
1: Yeah.
0: For a guy who was day-to-day. Can the Mariners find a way to win both these series on the trip?
1: Yeah.
0: Because they go 500 on the homestand, which isn't what you want. You're hoping you can make good after a sub-500 road trip. But the other thing, too, is they're below 500 for the month. Can they find a way to at least get to the break-even point for the month? Because they've never had a losing month yet this year, but they also haven't had a big month.
1: Right.
0: And so it's like, well, there is a feeling of you can only tread water for so long before you gotta do something.
1: Yeah.
0: But they, at the same time, they haven't buried themselves.
1: And Cal's back, JP, Randy. So it feels like things in that regard are moving in the right direction.
0: Yeah, there's no doubt. So take advantage of it.
1: Yeah, that's right. We'll see if they can take advantage of it. Against the Pirates in Game 1 of the series, we'll come back. We have more. Brought to you by Toyota of Renton and Toyota of Kirkland and the NC Machinery Mariners Radio Network.
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9: Well, good afternoon and welcome once again to Seattle Mariners baseball. It is great to have you with us from Pittsburgh as the Mariners start a three-game series against the Pirates. Gary Hill with you alongside Shannon Dreher. Wes Jansen back in our Seattle studios. The Mariners, a game above 500, first place in the West, hitting a six-game road trip, starting with three against the Pirates. Meanwhile, Pittsburgh has had a surprise season. They are at 500 this year, fighting for a playoff spot. So this should be a very fun series between the Mariners and the Pirates. We'll come back. We'll take a look at the starting lineups for the Mariners right after this.
5: Deep to right field. Going, going. Goodbye, baseball.
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5: 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Victor Robles makes the catch!
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5: J.P. 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
6: J.P. Crawford with a walk-off two-run home run.
4: Batting second, the catcher.
7: Big dumper. Forrest.
6: There it is, number 60, the modern-day Bambino.
4: Batting third, the center fielder.
8: Julio Rodriguez from Loma de Cabrera, Dominican Republic.
6: Leaps up and he makes the catch. Tumbles to the warning track. Holy smokes, what a catch by Julio Rodriguez.
4: Batting cleanup, the first baseman.
9: Josh Naylor, this is Sargon Ontario, Canada.
6: Grand slam, sail away, Josh Naylor. He clears them all with one big swing.
4: Batting fifth, the designated hitter.
10: Randy Rosarena, y soy cubano y mexicano.
6: Randy Rosarena, the game winner.
4: Batting sixth, the right fielder.
11: Luke Rayley, Hinkley, Ohio.
6: Goodbye, baseball. Ties it up.
4: Batting seventh at second base.
12: Cole Young, Pittsburgh, Pennsylvania.
6: Cole Young, 3-run home run, and the Mariners have the lead.
4: Hitting eighth in left field.
13: Rito Robles, de República Dominicana, Santo Domingo Este.
6: Making the catch is Robles. The throw into second base. They are going to double up Myers.
4: Batting ninth, the shortstop.
14: Cole Emerson, Cambridge, Ohio.
6: Goodbye, baseball. Cole Emerson. Smoltz's first hit of the big leagues is a 3-run home run down the right field line.
4: And taking the ball for the Mariners.
15: York Kirby, Ron York, Elon University.
6: Strike three, called, got him. 96, scraping the edge. Career high, strikeout 14 for George Kirby. Yeah, George Kirby on the mound today for the Mariners. Mariners and the Pirates, game one of this series. We'll come back. We have first pitch and play-by-play coming your way right after this.
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1: Braden is 12 years old, just graduated fifth grade, and he's up in Linden. 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Braden, good afternoon. Nice to talk to you again today.
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3: Getting a little more healthy. Randy's back in the lineup, which is certainly a great thing. Joins JP, Cal. It's looking a little more normal in the lineup these days.
4: It is. It's great to have Randy back. It's great to have Luke Raley in there today. He's missed because of the flu and a little bit of back. So good to have them both. And then we are hoping for good news on Dom Canzone tomorrow. He did a bunch of work yesterday on the off day, again today, and they're going to see how he came through that. He ran. He was to hit in the cages this afternoon. We're just going to have to wait and see, but I'm crossing my fingers that they may be able to avoid an IL stay there because he has been probably their MVP on offense for the better part of the last month.
3: Yeah, he's been so good, just stinging the baseball around everywhere. And along those lines, Randy Rosarena back in the lineup, who has been, I think, the most consistent offensive player the Mariners have had this year.
4: They've missed him, and his key has been not doing too much. He's really bought into more of the up the middle. He's not up there swinging for the fences. And in talking with Kevin Seitzer at one point, he said, I think he's enjoying getting singles and doubles right now. So he has been just absolutely fantastic at the plate, and he's certainly felt his loss the last 10 days.
3: Mitch Keller up on the mound for the Pirates as we get close to starting this one. First pitch of the game brought to you by Michael's Toyota of Bellevue since 1974. That's Michael's Toyota of Bellevue for the life you live. Mariners will start with J.P. Crawford at the top. Cal will follow. Julio after that. Josh Naylor, Randy Rosarena, Luke Raley, Cole Young in his return, Victor Robles, and Colt Emerson. The starting lineup for the Mariners against the Pirates. It's a very comfortable evening, 74 degrees, sunshine, some harmless clouds overhead. I don't think you can ask for anything better here from Pittsburgh.
4: Yeah, I'm really just knocked out by that we haven't had the extreme temperatures very much yet. A little bit on the last road trip, but these next few days look like they are going to be very, very nice.
3: So J.P. Crawford stands in against the veteran Mitch Keller. We're just about ready to start this one. Mariners and Pirates. First game of the series. Keller up on the hill. He goes into the motion. Here comes his first pitch to J.P. Crawford. Swung on, popped up, short left field. Reynolds in, racing in. He's not going to get there. It's a base hit. Crawford, a big turnaround first. He'll hold. And we're underway. A base hit on the first pitch.
4: Well, inside out, little flare to left field. That'll get the job done. JP can give you that long at bat, or you can get on right away and every now and then pop the leadoff home run. It's good to see a base run.
3: That brings up Cal Raleigh. Cal Bastion on the left side against the righty Keller. A 5.25 ERA for Keller. 16th start. Here's the pitch. Swung on, fouled back. He's really been a mainstay for the Pirates the last number of years. 8 years with Pittsburgh, was an all-star a couple years ago. He's really been very consistent for Pittsburgh down through the years. JP is lead at first base. Here comes the pitch to Cal. That's in there for a strike. No balls, two strikes on Cal. This is Cal's seventh game since returning from the IL. Missed just over a month with the oblique injury. Here comes the offer. And he watches it. Just a touchdown stairs. One ball, two strikes.
4: Cal, of course, looking for that first extra base hit since coming off of the IL. He has seen a lot of pitches, taken some walks. That might help lead to some good things.
3: Here comes the 1-2. Swung on, cracked to center field. Magnum right there. He takes a couple steps back, reaches up, makes a catch in the sunshine.

0: first down. Julio will step to the plate. It's been an interesting season for Keller. His first eight starts was tremendous. A 2.87 ERA. Was great to start the season. It's been a real struggle his past four starts. An ERA over 11. So we'll see if the Mariners can continue that trend. As Julio stands in. Here's the pitch. Swung on. That is blasted right center field. O'Hearn back. He's at the track. He's at the wall. Makes a leap. And he makes a catch as he brushes back up against the wall in right center field. A long, loud out by Julio. And there's two away.
1: O'Hearn battling the sun on that one. There was a little bit of shade on the field just down about a quarter of right field. And it looks like got a little bit of an injury timeout right here. Rodriguez, the catcher, shaken up.
0: This is interesting. Just a handful of pitches into the ball game. Two outs, runner first base. Josh Naylor will be the hitter. It's a long conversation with the catcher. Pirates 500 this season, 39-39. He's going to stay in. So here's Josh Naylor with a runner at first base, now two outs. Just underway from Pittsburgh, game one of three against the Pirates. Steps off his lead at first base. Keller comes set. Here comes his pitch. And sends it a touch outside. One ball, no strikes. Naylor batting 250 now this year. Eight home runs, nine doubles. Wearing Northwest green shoes tonight. The pitch swung on, popped up, out of play, third base side. The infield in shadow, at least most of the infield in shadow, the outfield in sunshine, the shadows creeping across right field as they get closer to O'Hearn, the right fielder. Here comes the 1-1. That's in there. Over the corner, fastball at 94 miles per hour. One ball, two strikes, two outs. JP at first base. Here's the pitch. Swung on. That is lasered right field into the gap. O'Hearn racing over. He's at the track, reaches up, makes the catch in the shadow. And that's it for the Mariners. So a couple of hard hit balls, nothing to show for it though. So we'll move along to the bottom of the first. Mariners nothing. Pirates coming up on the NC Machinery Mariners Radio Network.
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2: Mariners and Pirates, we're scoreless so far. We go to the bottom of the first. George Kirby will take the ball for the Mariners. He'll face Spencer Horwitz, the first baseman, leading things off for Pittsburgh. Kirby goes into the motion. Here comes his first pitch of the night. That swung on, popped up out of play. 96 miles per hour on the fastball from George to start. 4.10 ERA this year. 15 starts for George. Nods his head into the motion. Deals. He sends it up and away. A sweeper that misses. Pitched Wednesday against Baltimore. 6 innings. 3 earned runs. No walks. Struck out 5. The pitch. Fouled away again. His past 6 starts, an ERA over 6, although he has certainly looked better the last couple of starts for the Mariners. Here's the 1-2, up and away.
3: You sensed a little bit of frustration on his part 2 starts ago, but his last start, right up until his final inning, had a little bit of trouble, looked pretty darn close to what he wants to be.
2: Here's his 2-2. Swung on, fouled away. Tony Beasley, the third base coach, jumps out of the way. Longtime Rangers third base coach. Two balls, 2 strikes. Kirby kicks, deals. Swung on, popped up. That's out of play. 98 on the fastball. Pirates 39-39 on the season, but in fourth place in the NL Central. It's been a very competitive division. They're 9 games back of the leaders. The pitch. Swung on, lifted left field. That's going to twist into the seats out of play. So we'll do it again. 2 balls, 2 strikes. They're actually 5 games above 500 to start this month. But it's been a struggle as of late. They were 34-29 on the season, but just 5-10 since then. The pitch. A half cut. Did he go? Nope. He checked his swing. So full count. 3 balls, 2 strikes. But they've lost some pretty serious firepower in their lineup. A lineup that's been really good this season. The 3-2. Swung on, line drive, base hit into the gap left center field. Cut off by Julio. And a turn at first base by Horwitz. He'll hold there, so a leadoff single for the Pirates' first baseman. Here's Brandon Lau. His first season with Pittsburgh has gone very well so far. 18 home runs already for Lau. Spent 8 years with Tampa Bay, so he'll bat here with a runner at first base. No outs, bottom of the first. Kirby from the stretch. Here's the pitch. He sends it up and away. Fastball at 98 miles per hour. Pirates playing without a couple of their big bats. O'Neill Cruz, one of them, is having a tremendous year. The 1-0. Swung on, fouled back. Cruz, fractured hand. 14 home runs, 10 doubles this year, having the best season of his career. And then Connor Griffin, one of the top prospects in the game, has really burst onto the scene for the Pirates. But both on the IL for this series. Here comes the 1-1. Swung on a miss. That's a good fastball.
3: I think they've been real difference makers this year. You've seen the impact with them out. The pitching has not been bad for the Pirates this year. Keller's had his struggles, but the rest of the rotation has done fairly well. They've just had a real problem scoring runs, particularly in the last 2 weeks.

0: Mariners will miss Paul Skenes in this three-game series.
1: How do we feel about that?
0: The 1-2, up and away, 2 balls, 2 strikes. Well, it's always fun to see Paul Skenes pitch, especially in person. I will say it does give the Mariners a better chance of winning the game if Paul Skenes is not on the mound, I think.
1: We're not going to be selfish here.
0: No. Horwitz is lead at first base, 2 balls, 2 strikes. Kirby set, deals. Swung on, popped up. That's going to escape into the crowd just over the Pirates' third base dugout. Kirby from the chest. 2 balls, 2 strikes. Here comes the offer. Swung on, lifted left field. Robles is over near the line, has enough room, waiting for it, makes the catch. Horwitz retreats back to first base. So, one away. That brings up Brian Reynolds, longtime Pirate, having a great season. Batting 287, a .400 on base this year for the Pirates. 11 home runs. 8 seasons with the Pirates. Throw to first base, and Horwitz dives back safely. Horwitz, just 1 steal on the year. Pirates, one of the leaders in stolen bases, but part of that, Cruz had 21, and Connor Griffin had 14. That's a lot of steals out of the lineup. Kirby set. Here comes the pitch. Swung out, popped up, out of play.
1: Reynolds' name should be very familiar to Mariners fans, particularly of a few years ago, because every time there was an opportunity to acquire anybody, his name seemed to be at the top of the list.
0: Here's the pitch. Swung on, golf to center field. Julio showing his numbers. He's back. He's at the track, reaches up, makes the catch. Horwitz back to first base. That's played by Julio. No, you're right. It seemed like it wasn't just the Mariners. It seemed like he was linked to everybody who needed a bat for a while.
1: And it appears he is the mainstay in this lineup.
0: Yeah, eventually, instead of being traded, signed with the Pirates on a long-term deal. So he's here for a while and part of this resurgence. Here's Nick Gonzalez. Runner at first base, no score, bottom of the first, the pitch. Swung on, fouled back. Gonzalez playing third base tonight. He's having a good season, batting .293. It's one of the stories for Pittsburgh. Their offense overall in the season has been excellent, especially compared to previous years. Here's the 0-1. Swung on, a chopper off the plate. It bounces over Kirby, picked up by Colt Emerson. Fires to first, low. It gets away from Naylor. It goes all the way to the sidewall. Horwitz into third base. He's going to be held. Throw to second base, and they have him. It's in time. Gonzalez is thrown out at second base. Tremendous backup as Naylor gets there and throws him out at second. Well, that's one way to end the inning. That was an adventure, but a 0 on the board. And at the end of the day, that's all that matters. We'll move along to the second inning. No score, Mariners and Pirates on the NC Machinery Mariners Radio Network.
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7: Welcome back, Randy. First pitch to him is a strike. Randy, the DH tonight. Keller into the wind. Here comes the pitch. Swung on, fouled back. Some Mariner fans here chanting Randy as he stands in. First appearance off the IL. Mariners welcoming him back. No balls, two strikes. Keller into the wind. Here's the pitch. Swung on, fouled back. No score. Top of the second. You're with us inside the Western Washington Toyota radio booth. Game 1 of 3 here in Pittsburgh. Sun is ducked behind some clouds, so the entire field in shadow. The wind, the pitch. Swung on, fouled away. Randy just stays alive. It was a sweeper out of the zone. Mariners wearing their navy tops, gray pants. Randy decked out with yellow batting gloves, yellow shoes. The 0-2. Swung on and missed. He loses the bat. It's nearly to the shortstop. Ball gets away from Rodriguez. It gets all the way to the backstop, and Randy is safe at first base on the strikeout.
8: I think we call that on the distraction.
7: Well, he's on base.
8: He just kept running. I guess that's a good sign.
7: The ball went one way, the bat went the other, and then Randy went the third way. So that's going to be a wild pitch and a strikeout. See if the Mariners can take advantage. Raley will bat. Here comes the offer. He takes it inside for a ball. One ball, no strikes. Mariners winning their last game against the Red Sox on Sunday before the day off in Pittsburgh yesterday. Here's the 1-0. Swung on, lasered left field. Reynolds back. He's at the track. He's backpedaling. He makes the catch just in front of the wall. One away. Mariners have hit some balls hard so far tonight. Nothing to show for it, though. That brings up Cole Young. There's a lot of family and friends here at the ballpark from Pittsburgh. Went to high school, just a 20-minute drive from this ballpark.
8: I think I found the family and the friends.
7: Here's the pitch. That's a strike. Where are they?
8: They are just off, or some of them, just off the end of the Mariners' dugout. They were all standing when he came out. Of course, a lot of Mariners fans behind the dugout itself. Well represented. Mm.
7: Here's the pitch. It's just outside. What I found striking when he was talking about being here in Pittsburgh, this is the first time he's actually played at this ballpark.
8: Especially considering the things that he did, you know, winning the pitch hit and run competition when he was 10. That was not here.
7: The 1-1. Up and away, not close. Two balls and one strike. He was here a lot as a kid, as you can imagine.
8: Apparently not brought in for a look before the draft, which is kind of unusual.
7: Two balls, one strike. Randy at first base.

0: out the pitch. Swung on, hit hard up the middle of the backhand. Lau has it under and tossed to second for one. Relay to first in time. Double play. That's it for the Mariners in the second. So move along to the bottom of the second. Mariners and Pirates, no score on the NC Machinery Mariners Radio Network.
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0: Ryan O'Hearn is going to start things for the Pirates in the bottom of the second. No score. George Kirby up on the hill, worked through a leadoff single last inning. Here comes the pitch. Swung on, lifted, left field short. And in a couple steps, Robles waits for it. He makes the catch just off the shoulder. One pitch, one away here in the second inning. 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So one out. That brings up Rodriguez, the catcher. The offer to him. That's in there for a strike. 97 on the fastball. Kirby Wines delivers. Swung on, cracked into the gap, right center field. Julio over. He's not going to get there. Goes all the way to the wall. Rodriguez around first base. Julio scoops up the ball. He fires it in. Rodriguez in there with a one-out double. Pirates, a runner in scoring position. Pirates losing their last series before this. They just came off the road. They had yesterday off as well. They split a road trip 3-3. They did the Mariners a favor. They took 2 out of 3 in Sacramento against the A's, then lost 2 out of 3 against the Rockies.
7: Which you're not supposed to do, but that's okay.
0: Yeah, here's Ozuna. Runner at second, one out, the pitch. That's upstairs. It's been a real struggle for Ozuna, batting just 199 on the season. 6 home runs. He's lost a lot of playing time.
7: Still very dangerous. You know that power is there.
0: Here comes the pitch. Swung on and missed. The striking thing, when you kind of look at the Pirates from this year to last year, you look at them offensively. You know, this is a team that's been top 5 in runs scored this year in baseball. Last year, they were dead last in runs scored. The 1-1. Swung on, lifted, right field towards the line. Raley, long run, rumbling towards the line. Not going to get there. It's a foul ball. He had to run 10 miles and couldn't quite get there. Foul ball, so 1-2. Slugging percentage, so they're just outside of the top 10. Last year, they were dead last.

0: on base percentage, fourth best in baseball this year. They were just outside of the bottom five last year. The 1-2. Swung on line drive, base hit center field. Rodriguez at third base. Julio scoops up the ball. He fires it in. The throw home. It's late. He slides. He's safe. And the Pirates are on the board. 1-0 Pittsburgh. Ozuna, the RBI base hit.
1: They're using that gap in right center right now. He got the fastball a little too much played, a little too middle there, and was able to drive in that run.
0: Top five in batting average this year. They were nearly dead last year. It has been a remarkable rise from one year to the next for the Pirates. Mangum will bat, the center fielder, the former Ray. Here's the pitch. Swung on, soft ground ball to the right side. Naylor has it, goes the short way to second base on the force out to get Ozuna. And that's the second out. Mangum could fly. There was no chance of getting the double play that time. Hit too slowly.
1: There's some optimism. They can do some things this year. I know they've had a little bit of a bump with the injuries right now, but there is talk and there's some excitement about the young players that they have, the return that they'll have, the resurgence of O'Neill that they have seen, and the pitching that they have too, that perhaps they can make their way into a postseason bid this year.
0: Well, they're in the mix. Here's Triolo, the shortstop. Throw to first base, they haven't picked off. Mangum hung up. Throw to Cole Young, now back to first base. That's where Kirby is, who drops the ball, and he's safe. They had him. They worked Mangum back to first base, the throw to George, and he just dropped it.
1: George is going to be talking to himself about that one. He really prides himself as the athlete there and just not able to hold on to it. He was watching the runner. Wanted to get that tag down. Got a little ahead of himself. Got to secure the ball first.
0: Well, Mangum is a threat. He has 13 steals this year. Here's the pitch from George. Swung on a chopper. Slowly hit third base. Charging hard. JP has it. Whips it to first. Nice play. He got him. And that's it for the Pirates in the second. But they strike with a run in the second inning. We head to the third. Pirates with the lead now, 1-0. 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
5: Victor Robles will lead things off for the Mariners in the third. 1-0 Pirates, your Mechanics Bank score. Keller into the motion, deals. And he sends it over for a strike to Victor. Dom Canzone out of the lineup. Good news, though, he was not placed on the IL today. Did some work before the game. Here's the pitch. Swung on, fouled back. He's had a tremendous month, so the Mariners hoping that he could be back in there as soon as tomorrow if things go well. Here's the 0-2 to Victor. Swung on, lifted, left field. Reynolds back. He's at the track in the sunshine. Reaches up, makes the catch. That's the out. Let's pause for station identification on the NC Machinery Mariners Radio Network.
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5: Colt Emerson will bat here. Ninth hitter for the Mariners tonight. The pitch to him is off the plate from Keller. 1-0, no strikes. You're with us inside the Western Washington Toyota radio booth. 1-0 Pittsburgh, top of the third. Keller winds, delivers. Swung on a missed. Got a fastball by him. Keller, not a hard thrower. That fastball, 93, that's about his average. He twists, delivers. Swung on, popped up. Short left field, Reynolds a couple steps in. Reaches up, makes the catch, and there's two away.
7: Everything's been in the air today. Just one ground ball, everything else has been in the air.
5: Here's JP, top of the order. JP led things off with a base hit. Mariners have not had a hit since. Their only hit of the ball game. Keller into the motion, delivers. JP shows bunt, takes the bat back, and takes it for a strike. Nick Gonzalez, the third baseman, was playing back at his position. And now he scoots up a little bit, more even with the bag. Here's the 0-1. Up and away, not close. Count even, 1-1, one strike. The 1-1. Up and in, a four-seamer. So 2-1 on JP. Mariners trailing by one. We're in the third inning from Pittsburgh. Beautiful night here in Pittsburgh. Into the 70s. The 2-1. Fouled away. That's third base side into the crowd. 2-2 strikes.

0: Keller staring in. He goes into the wind. Here's the pitch. Swung on a miss. Got him to chase a curveball in the dirt. That's the first strikeout for Keller. And the Mariners go 1-2-3 in the third. We head to the bottom of the third. 1-0 Pirates, your Mechanics Bank score on the NC Machinery Mariners Radio Network.
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5: Spencer Horwitz will bat. He'll lead things out for the Pirates in the bottom of the third. 1-0 Pittsburgh. Kirby goes into the motion. Here comes his first pitch. That's inside. Horwitz started the first with a single.
6: He's been a nice pickup for the Pirates. Of course, came over from Toronto. Can play first, can play second. Hitting .283 with 10 home runs. 33 runs batted in.
5: Now, this pitch was challenged. It is a strike. So 0-1. Here's the offer. Swung on, lasered center field. Julio back. He's just in front of the track, drifting a little bit further near the wall. Makes the catch. That's a long out number one in the third.
6: He put on the brakes there abruptly. Looked like about 15 feet in front of the warning track. Waited, adjusted. No problem with the catch.
5: And now he's telling Luke Raley all about it as he walks back to his position.
6: Wait a second.
5: That brings up Brandon Lau. Flew out to left field his first time. 1-0 Pirates, bottom of the third. Kirby twists, delivers.
6: It's interesting. He put his glove up as if there was a glare or something. That probably would have to be the lights if anything was bothering him now.
5: It's interesting because the sun in the outfield is coming and going, and right now it's behind clouds. Here's the pitch. Swung on, line drive, base hit right field. Raley cuts it off in the gap. And Lau with the base hit. So already Pittsburgh, 5 hits in the ballgame. 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It's kind of funny that the Pirates already 1 run on the board. Mariners and Pirates in this series last year. George Kirby actually got the start in game 1 of the series. Pitched great, 6 1/3 scoreless. Mariners won the game 1-0. Randy hit a solo home run. Here's the pitch. Swung on, line drive. It's off the dive of J.P. Crawford into left field. It's a base hit for Reynolds. Runners on first and second now with one out. The Mariners beat the Pirates twice 1-0 last year. In fact, the Pirates did not score a run in the entire series last year. The Mariners blanked them for 3 straight games.
6: Now, did you remember that, or did you go back and look at that?
5: I didn't remember that.
6: I don't remember that either.
5: It's pretty dominant in a 3-game series. Pirates did not score a run. They scored 1 run already. Here's Nick Gonzalez, runners at first and second. The pitch.
6: Thank you for being honest there.
5: Oh, yeah. I did not remember 3 in a row. Looking back on it, Kirby 6 1/3 scoreless, Castillo 7 scoreless, and Wu 6 scoreless.
6: Could could happen.

0: Yeah. Here's the 0-1. Swung on, a chopper, charging hard. JP scoops it up, throws on the move to first base. It's wide. It hits the sidewall. A run is going to score. Lau around third base. He scores, and the Pirates have their second run. It has not been a pretty game defensively for the Mariners so far.
1: That's kind of been the story with George Kirby. They have played some rocky defense behind him of late. He actually was part of that in the last inning, but made up for it on the next pitch and got out of it.
0: Mariners officially only had one error in the game before that play. They had two on the board, but one was taken away and given a hit. Kind of a similar play to we just saw from Gonzalez. So it's 2-0 Pittsburgh, bottom of the third. And Callow's out to chat. And here comes the entire infield as they surround George Kirby to talk this over. 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So George has some work to do. Runners at the corners now, one out. Here's Ryan O'Hearn. Give Gonzalez another single, then an error on the throw. So Gonzalez has two infield singles in this one.
1: George could use the ground ball here, and that is what he has excelled at this year.
0: Here's the pitch. It's up and in. O'Hearn backs out of the way on a sweeper. 2-0 Pittsburgh, bottom of the third. You're with us inside the Western Washington Toyota radio booth. George deals. Swung on, popped up, short left field. Emerson out. He's in short left. He makes the catch. Runners will have to hold. That's a big second out. Here's Rodriguez, the catcher. He doubled last time. Pirates already 7 hits to go along with their 2 runs. And that's been something with George. He's given up a lot of hits in this recent stretch. A lot of contact, a lot of base hits. Trying to limit the damage here. 2-0 Pittsburgh. George from the stretch. Here comes the pitch. That's in there, a strike. Gets ahead on Rodriguez.
1: Yeah, for George, the ground ball rate way up this year. His strikeout rate is down. Definitely would like a little more swing and miss.
0: Here's the 0-1. That's in there, over the corner. It's a great start to the season. His first 9 starts had an ERA of under 3. It's just been this recent stretch. He's been trying to figure things out. Time taken at home plate. No balls, 2 strikes, 2 outs, 2 on. This will be pitch number 40 for George. Kirby set. He delivers. Swung on and missed. There's a swing and miss on a sweeper. He has his first strikeout of the ball game, and he strands a couple of runners. Pittsburgh does score again, though. It's 2-0 Pirates. We head to the fourth inning. That's your Mechanics Bank score on the NC Machinery Mariners Radio Network.
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4: Well, the Mariners are down by a couple, 2-0 to the Pirates. Cal Raleigh will start things here in the fourth inning. Here's the first pitch to him. Swung on and missed. Keller went upstairs. That was letter high as Cal was trying to get the fastball. As Shannon mentioned, looking for his first extra base hit and the walks. He is rolling with a 375 on base in his six games and a return. So he's been getting on base. We just haven't seen the thunder yet. Here's the 0-1. Swung on a miss.
5: He's taking some thunder swings right now.
4: That was a big cut at a cutter. I cut a lot of plate. But Keller ahead, no balls, two strikes. Here's the pitch. Fell back.
5: I look at this as the restart of his season. He's just barely out of the first week after being on the IL for as long as he was and not really having found it when he went on the IL either.
4: The 0-2. Swung on, blasted, right field. This has got a chance. It is gone! Over the big wall in right center field. Cal Raleigh home run. Welcome back, Cal. That is great to see. The lead cut in half. It's 2-1 Pittsburgh.
5: Maybe he found it after all. That
4: right
5: will
4: cue.
5: Do. Slider left over the plate, and that was just the classic two right field swing that you've seen from Cal so many times. That has got to feel good for him.
4: Big swing by Cal. Here comes Julio. Keller into the motion. Here comes the pitch. And that's a strike. So he put it over that 21-foot wall, 21 for a reason, the Clemente wall in right field that extends from the line in right field to right center. Here's the pitch. That's down low. This is one of the great ballparks in Major League Baseball. Spectacular view as we look out to the Allegheny River. Here's the 1-1. Swung on. That is blasted right field. It is back. It is deep. It is at the wall. And O'Hearn reaches up. He makes the catch sprawling into the wall. He's done it again. No luck for Julio tonight so far.
5: O'Hearn a menace out there.
4: That looked like that was going to get off the wall for extra bases. Here's Naylor. And right across the batter's eye, the Clemente Bridge that spans from downtown to the ballpark. Here's the pitch. Swung on, hard ground ball left side. Past the dive of Gonzalez into left field. It's a base hit, so Naylor's aboard. And right now with the sun shining brightly on the gold bridge, the Clemente Bridge, it's a tremendous view. In fact, we were talking to Cole Young about all his time at the ballpark, and I asked him, so if you're a fan coming to a game in Pittsburgh, where should you sit? And he said, high. get as high as you can, because

0: The views are so good. Here's a Rosarena. The pitch is just outside. One ball, no strikes. Naylor at first base. He's the tying run. It's 2-1 Pittsburgh. Cal Raleigh has homered. That's a fun thing to say. Keller from the stretch. Here's the pitch. Swung on, foul back. 1-1.
1: Yeah, the impression of talking to Cole Young about growing up here was just a lot of baseball. The baseball he played, and he spent a lot of time in this park.
0: Here comes the 1-1. Way outside, not close. Yeah, Andrew McCutchen, Neil Walker, a couple of his favorite guys. Neil Walker is doing television for this game tonight.
1: And he works out with McCutchen in the off season, which I cannot even imagine. Walking into a gym, there's your favorite player, and he becomes your workout partner for the last few years.
0: Naylor takes off. Here's the pitch. Swung on. Soft ground ball right side. That's foul. And Rosarena broke his bat. Naylor will go back to first base. Yeah, you think about if you grew up a Pirates fan in the era that Cole Young did. In the modern era, and McCutchen is the superstar of this franchise.
1: Without question. And he said he was really instrumental in what he did this year, that there were a lot of conversations over the offseason this year. And the two people he credits the most with his success this year are McCutchen and, of course, Perry Hill. Mm.
0: The 2-2. Swung on a missed. Randy goes down on strikes. Second strikeout for Keller. 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Here's Luke Rayleigh. The pitch to him. No, throw to first base. Naylor, who was just a step off the bag, easily gets back. Rayleigh, 14 home runs on the year. The pitch. Tried to hold a swing. I don't think he did. No, he went. Rayleigh not happy about it. Shakes his head side to side. He thought he held. Top of the fourth, 2-1 Pirates. Here's the pitch. Swung on, popped up, out of play, into the second deck. Just two decks here in Pittsburgh. And really center field and most of right field wide open for the views. No balls, two strikes. The pitch. Way outside. Missed on a curveball. 1-2. Some boats just floating by on the Allegheny as this game goes on. Beautiful night here in Pittsburgh. The 1-2. Swung on. Lifted center field. Mangum a couple steps back in front of the track, shielding his eyes. Now in shadow, makes the catch. And that's it for the Mariners in the fourth. But Cal Raleigh, a solo home run. So the Mariners on the board. The lead cut in half. We go to the bottom of the fourth. It's 2-1 Pittsburgh. Your Mechanics Bank score on the NC Machinery Mariners Radio Network.
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3: Pirates a 2-1 lead. We head to the bottom of the fourth. Two runs, seven hits for the Pirates against George Kirby. He could use a quick inning here. He'll face Ozuna, the first pitch. That's in there. And it's a strike, gets ahead. You're with us inside the Western Washington Toyota radio booth. First game of a six-game trip for the Mariners. Three against the Pirates, three against Cleveland. The offer, that's in there. A sweeper. Ozuna did not like it. He whacked the top of his helmet with his bat three times.
4: You want to be careful when you're doing that.
3: Yeah. Here's the 0-2. Misses away. No chase on the sweeper. Here's the offer. Swung on, fouled away. We talked about the Allegheny flowing right outside the ballpark. There's about 12 rows of stands above the 21-foot wall, and then beyond it, there's kind of a walkway underneath that leads right to the river. Here comes the 1-2. Swung on, fouled. So it is possible to get a home run into the river. There's been 88 home runs into the river. Now, 88, they're all not on the fly. It's whether it's eventually gets to the water one way or another. It's a little more challenging than San Francisco, for example. Here's the 1-2. Swung on and missed. A beauty of a sweeper. Ozuna swings through, and that's the first out here in the fourth. Second strikeout for Kirby.
4: Second strikeout on the sweeper for Kirby.
3: There's been seven home runs on the fly into the river, which is quite a shot because the shortest to the river, if you went right down the line, is 456. So it's a poke.
4: Yes.
3: Here's Mangum. That's swung on, fouled away. The player who has put the most in the river is actually on the Pirates right now, O'Neill Cruz, seven river home runs. Here's the pitch. That's swung on and fouled away. No balls, two strikes. 2-1 Pirates, bottom of the fourth.
4: How's he done in San Francisco?
3: That's a great question. How many splash hits? I have no idea. He has hit two on the fly into the river.
4: That's amazing.
3: Yeah, it's a long ways. The 0-2. Swung on and missed. A bad swing, a sweeper inside, and George Kirby all of a sudden has fanned three in a row.
4: I think he's found his pitch in this game, which is always fun with George when you see what is going to be the out pitch, what is going to be the swing and miss pitch.
3: That had some movement. So two away. Hey, cheers to 50 seasons. Enter now to win a chance to attend Seattle Mariners' 50-season celebration night. Here's the first pitch to Triolo. That's outside. 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Kirby, a chance for a 1-2-3. Here's the offer. There it is. That's a strike. He's ahead. No balls, two strikes. He's thrown just one ball in the inning so far. Into the motion, deals. Just a bit high, a two-seam, 98, just upstairs out of the zone.

0: Gary, he threw all sweepers to Ozuna.
1: The 1-2. There's a sweeper, but that one's outside.
0: And he's not throwing a four-seam fastball in this inning.
1: The 2-2. Misses away. So full count, 3 balls, 2 strikes on the ninth hitter for the Pirates. Kirby, into the wind, deals. Outside, ball 4. So after a couple of strikeouts, a 2-out walk. 2-1 Pirates, your Mechanics Bank score. Pirates got 1 in the second, 1 in the third, then Cal Raleigh, a solo home run in the fourth inning. That brings up Horwitz, the leadoff man. He's 1-for-2 so far, having a good season for Pittsburgh. The pitch. That's in there at the knees. Gets ahead on a sweeper.
0: It's up to 42% sweepers in this game. Normally throws 28.
1: He comes set from the chest. The pitch. Swung on, chop, just wide of first base, foul as Naylor knocks it down, but foul ball, so 0-2.
0: That's been interesting because we've seen, of course, Logan Gilbert all of a sudden really go to the fastball, the four-seam, and that was working very well for him his last couple of outings. Bryce Miller can go, he can up the four-seam usage at any time as well and have success. George is the pitcher they feel the best about. If he wants to throw everything, throw everything.
1: See what he goes to here. No balls, 2 strikes. Throw to first base. Triolo hesitates for a moment, but then dives back safely. Does have 5 steals on the year and limited playing time. He's playing shortstop with Connor Griffin out of the lineup for Pittsburgh. Horwitz has something in his eye, so he steps out of the box. Ten home runs already this year for the Pittsburgh leadoff man. His career high is 12, so already closing in on a career high. Kirby ready, deals. Swung on, broken bat, little looper, that's a foul ball. The bat went pinwheeling into short right field, and the ball went just foul near the same spot.
0: That's about as far as you will see a piece of bat go. That actually was in short right field.
1: That's a good distance.
0: Josh Naylor not fazed in the least.
1: Cole Young picked it up, handed it off to the bat boy. So here we go. No balls, 2 strikes. Kirby closing in on 60 pitches. Triolo is lead at first base. The pitch. Swung on and missed. Another sweeper in the dirt. He swings through, and all of a sudden, Kirby has found his swing and miss. He strikes at the side in between a walk. Last 4 outs have been by strikeout. 4 strikeouts in the ballgame. So we head to the fifth. Mariners chasing one. It's 2-1 Pirates with the lead over the Mariners on the NC Machinery Mariners Radio Network.
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3: First pitch to Cole Young is taken inside for a ball. 2-1, Pirates with the lead, top of the fifth inning. Cole Young returning home. He bounced through to double play his first time. Next pitch, swung on, fouled away. So he's down in the count. No balls, two strikes. Mitch Keller has given up three hits so far. One of them was a solo home run to Cal Raleigh. The pitch, up and away. 1-2 on Young. Mariners one game above 500 and first place in the West. The pitch, swung on, slow roller right side. Lau has it, whips it to first to get the out. There's one away. That Cal home run, the legendary moment of the game, brought to you by Miller Lite. Legendary moments start with a light. When it's game time, it's Miller time. And for Cal, career home run 161. He passes the legendary, the great Mr. Mariner, Alvin Davis, on the all-time Mariners home run list.
4: That's a mark that'll mean a lot to him, yeah, because of the person there.
3: Yeah.
4: And another good person in front of him.
3: Here's the pitch to Victor. That's a strike, who may get him on this trip.
4: Oh, yes, absolutely. And we will see at T-Mobile Park later this summer,
3: yeah,
4: too.
3: Nelson Cruz. Here's the pitch. Swung on and missed. So, Cal Raleigh's just two behind Nelson Cruz, who's sixth all-time in Mariners history. Cal Raleigh is knocking on the door. Top five already.
4: That's wild.
3: No balls, two strikes. Here's the pitch to Victor. Swung on and missed. He was well behind a fastball. Third strikeout for Keller, quickly two away here in the fifth inning.
4: Nelly Cruz will be coming to Seattle for the Home Run Derby and the 50th anniversary celebration. He's not going to be a participant, however. He'll be a coach of one of the teams.
3: You think we can talk him into it?
4: We will try.
3: Come on. Here's Emerson. Here's the pitch. That's outside.
4: I'm wondering what the over-under number for hugs will be when Nelson Cruz is here. The last time he was in the booth, I think he hugged us all at least three times.
3: The 1-0. Swung on, line drive, one hop. It skips past Triolo. Now he knocks it down to center field. That's going to be a base hit. He finally picks it up, but Emerson beats it out. So, Colt with a base hit. And the Mariners have the tying run aboard. I mean, there was the time that Felix convinced him to try and hit a home run out of T-Mobile Park. And so he did in batting practice. So maybe we can get Felix to talk him into participating. Here's the pitch to JP.
4: Well,
3: upstairs.
4: You know, you might be able to talk Felix into participating.
3: Well, I think we'd all love that.
4: Well, he loves to swing the bat. I think there's a good chance we see that. Just hand him a bat. He'll go out there.
3: Here's the pitch to JP. That's wide. Two balls, no strikes. Colt at first base. Two outs. Mariners down by one. Keller set. He's at 60 pitches now. Throw to first base. Emerson dives back. Emerson one steal so far in his young career. Cal lurking on deck. Already one home run tonight. The 2-0. Misses wide. Three balls and no strikes to JP. This is something he's done at the top of the order. He's had an excellent on-base percentage as the leadoff man for the Mariners. Colt takes an extra step at first base. Here comes the 3-0 to JP. That's a strike. Backed out of the way, but that was over.

0: 3-1.
1: It's been nice to see JP get a long stretch atop the order once again.
0: Keller set. Deals. Swung on, a rocket to center field. Mangum is back. He's at the track. He has room. He makes the catch just in front of the wall. And that's it for the Mariners in the fifth. So we move along to the bottom of the inning. Pirates with the lead. It's 2-1 over the Mariners on the NC Machinery Mariners Radio Network.
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0: Thanks for being with us from Pittsburgh, Mariners and the Pirates. It's 2-1. Pirates with the lead. Bottom of the fifth, Brandon Lau is going to bat. Singled and scored in the third inning for Pittsburgh. Here comes the first pitch from George Kirby. And he sends it up and away. Missed on a sweeper. That's been his pitch of choice here in the last inning or so. Kirby has really settled in.
1: It's good to see the pitch count at a manageable spot. Just 60 right now.
0: A 1-0 swung on, line drive, base hit towards the line right field. Rayleigh a long ways to go. He has it. Lau around first base. He wants two. Here's the throw. One hop to second base. Not in time. Lau slides safely. He has the leadoff double here in the fifth. Kirby's had a lot of traffic to deal with. Pirates getting a run in the second. One run in the third. Eight hits for the Pirates. A couple of them infield variety. So here's Brian Reynolds, who's 1-for-2. Reynolds having a great June, batting over 320 this month. Here's the pitch. Swung on and missed. There's a now 28-game on-base streak for Pittsburgh as well. He's been in a great groove.
1: It's best in baseball. 13-game hit streak to go with that.
0: The pitch. A half swing, but he holds back. He checks. One ball, one strike. That on base streak is the longest active streak in baseball. The 1-1. A sweeper that misses low.
1: We had the opportunity to talk with Chris Negron, who is now the bench coach here. We hated to see him go. We're thrilled for the opportunity that he has. And he couldn't say enough good things about Brian Reynolds and the way he works, his focus, the way he attacks the different aspects of his game, and the way he wants to be a Pirate.
0: The 2-1 outside. Three balls and one strike. Yeah, it was great to run into Christopher, who was, of course, part of the Mariners' staff.

0: staff for a number of years. Now, a bench coach with the Pirates. All of a sudden, you look around. Mariners going to Cleveland next. Here comes the 3-1. And it's on the corner for a strike. Tony Arnrich now the bench coach for Cleveland. Andy McKay on that staff as well. So the Mariners coaching tree is really starting to extend.
1: Including the man who I think is going to be responsible for it, Andy McKay, for the number of coaches that are around the league right now.
0: Carson Vitale, the bench coach in Miami, formerly on the Mariners staff. 3-2. Kirby set. Here's the pitch. And it's low ball 4. He lost him. So runners at first and second. Let's pause for station identification on the NC Machinery Mariners Radio Network.
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0: So the Pirates have the first two aboard. No outs. Here's Nick Gonzalez. A couple infield singles so far in this game. Kirby set. Here's the pitch. Swung on line drive right to shortstop. Emerson has it. Throws to second for one. Relay to first in time. Double play. Smoothly turned by the Mariners. Quickly two outs as Lau goes into third base. That is just what Kirby needed.
1: Yeah, Reynolds really good in his at-bat. He got a lot of the sweepers, swung at the first one that was a strike, and then did not swing at another one. Got on board, but then the sweeper came back to help out on that double play right there.
0: That was a line drive, one skip right to Colton. Here's O'Hearn. Kirby can get out of this without giving up a run. Here's the pitch. Just a touch inside, missed with a cutter. 2-1 Pirates, bottom of the fifth. You're with us inside the Western Washington Toyota radio booth. So we pitch number 70 for George. Here's the offer. Strike. Another sweeper. He gets the call. 1-1.
1: This is where Cal Raleigh is instrumental. He gets a good feel for what's working and might not be the best pitch, but he can tell it's working the best for the starter.
0: The 1-1. Inside.
1: And they appear to be very much on the same page right now.
0: Kirby from the stretch. Lau is lead at third base, a walking lead and foul ground. 2-1 Pirates, two outs. And George steps off.

0: The 2-1. Swung on line drive. Naylor leaps up in the air. It's off his mitt. He jumps again and makes a basket catch. Incredible. And that is it for the Pirates here in the fifth. He caught it, and that's all that matters. A zero on the board here in the fifth inning. We move along to the sixth. 2-1 Pirates on the NC Machinery Mariners Radio Network.
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